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Thanks for tuning in. I'm joined with Brad in the studio. Thanks for coming in today.

0: Check 1, 2. Lower Grand Radio, what is up? What's happening? What's happening? Okay, cool. I'm loud enough now on this mic.
1: Yo, I think I'm really quiet.
0: Yeah. Put your headphones on. Anyways, what's up, y'all? It is Sound Selection 61. You're here with Technician. I'm Agropole. I got my boy Freescale right next to us. Damn, my bad. Yeah, it's dope to leave San Francisco on Outside Lands weekend. It's mad fucking hectic out there. We had hella traffic in out to Oakland because of that shit.
1: Bunch of corn balls.
0: But it's dope to get out here, and it's like 68 degrees, and it was like fucking 55 and windy and overcast in the city. So beautiful, sunny Oakland, California. It's August 7th, and we're stoked to be out here to play some music for y'all. Freescale is going to start off this set today. We good? yeah, we'll get into it. We'll check it back in with y'all in just a little bit. Until then, enjoy the tune.

look

sometimes what's most important is to see how far our imagination can take us. We invent the future with each step forward we take. Yesterday has gone. Don't be left behind.

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What the fuck is up? Sound Selection 61 in the building with Freescale. I'm Agropole, checking back in with y'all. We got a couple more minutes left in this mix. Appreciate you guys listening. We'll take you next fucking month. Peace.

Big LGR. That is a very horny track. Agro Mix, Master One, Horny, DJ Agro Cole, also known as Producer Agro Cole, who made that one. And then this next track is just the classic House John by Paul John. Peace, thanks for tuning in.

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2: Get the fuck in.
1: He's here, right?
2: Let's fucking go.
1: So, we'll talk a little bit more later, but Brooks had a show on Psyched Radio in San Francisco called Street Sounds, which is sadly defunct.
2: Defunct.
1: But I thought I'd have him here. He had me on his radio show a year or so ago, and I figured, hey, why not? We'll get a nice guest on here, a little tribute to the old show. So
2: pay it forward, Paul. Pay it forward, mate.
1: All right, so let's throw on some music.
2: The record players are really far away from where we're sitting, by the way.
1: Yes, they are.
2: Really far, but we'll be fine.
1: Yeah, and what he also told me is a lot of these records are going to be 30 seconds long, so we'll see how this works. But
2: not a lot, but some yeah. are a little shorter than expected.
1: Yeah.
2: I didn't realize the distance between where I'm sitting and the record player.
1: Yes,
2: so.
1: Yes.
2: Let's see.
1: Just if any of the homies are listening, we do have, or actually I can't see it right now, but usually there's a way to chat on lowergrandradio.com. I'll see if I can figure that out during the break. Send in your questions. Probably not requests because it's an all vinyl night tonight.
2: Vinyl.
1: But
2: 7 inches only.
1: Yes, but let's get to it. Let's play some music. All right, yeah, you're listening to Annihilation Fan Club.
3: Alone, alone, alone, alone, alone, alone, alone, alone, alone, alone, alone, alone, alone, alone, alone, alone, alone, alone, alone, alone, alone, alone, alone, alone, alone, alone, alone, alone, alone, alone, alone, alone, alone, alone, alone, alone, alone, alone, alone, alone, alone, alone, alone, alone, alone, alone, alone, alone, alone, alone, alone, alone, alone, alone, alone, alone, 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

0: Bing bong, Paul. 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
1: All right, we're back. We're back.
0: Undertones, here comes the summer. About to go my ollobobs to England, so thought I'd play that. This fucking chair, Paul, is so slippery. I swear to God, I can't get on the fucker.
1: Yeah. Well, that's because you're always wearing track pants. You know, you got to wear real pants so you don't slide off.
0: Anyway, that was the Undertones. Here comes the summer. Outro squad listening in. Locked in, locked on.
1: Yep. Yeah. So what's, well, first I was going to ask, so did you pick out like a theme or anything for the music, or you just started grabbing? What's the story?
0: I just grabbed. So it's going to be quite the mix. So I thought I would do a little bit of everything. You know, it's like kind of what I would do on the show, but I was a bit of under pressure. So I was like, only 7 inches, only what I could reach that weren't behind the couch.
1: Right.
0: So they had to be like within reaching distance or near the stereo, but not random, totally random, like bangers, but there's no real theme. No, it's just all hits.
1: Well, that kind of reminds me of like, so, I mean, like many times before, I'm always running out of record storage, so the records on the floor and all that stuff, and that's usually my cue where I'm like, okay, I better like look through the, I never want to get rid of a record, right?
0: Oh, so I've been cycling.
1: So, well, so like, okay, a long time ago, this is like, I don't know, 2003 or 2004, right? So one of Randy, my cousin Randy's old girlfriend's Camille, so we were over at their house, and I was like looking through her records, like, man, you got like such an awesome record collection, just like full of punk. And she goes, yeah, I never get rid of a record. And I was like, that's weird, because sometimes I'll just get rid of stuff. I'm like, oh, I don't really like this, whatever. She goes, no, these records, like every record that I have in here, like I bought for a reason at a certain time, right? So she goes, I just keep them all. So I started doing that. But then, you know, you end up with records on the floor, right?
0: You know what? I have a certain amount of space. And so it's got to give. Something's got to go. And so I'm constantly cycling. And what happens to me is that I go through periods where I'm like obsessed with something.
1: Yes.
0: So I would get rid of a load of shit and just buy like 70s dub records for 3 months. Nothing but that. And then I'm not buying 7 inches because they're too hard to get to. So I'm not buying
1: 7 inches.
0: So I've been selling some more expensive shit, and mine is I have the space. So shit's got to go, man.
1: So you never think like, man, I wish I hadn't gotten rid of that record.
0: All the time.
1: See, that's what I don't want.
0: No, but it's all the time. And I've bought back records I've sold.
1: Yeah. Yeah, I sold, I don't know, probably in like 01 or something. I sold an Asuk Misery Index LP.
0: That sounds fucking terrible.
1: Sorry.
0: I wouldn't be regretting that.
1: Tim, and also I forgot to mention that that Annihilation Fan Club manager, social media director, you know, media office, all that, Karen Brooks is here.
0: Yeah.
1: So
0: she's on the laptop running numbers.
1: Yeah, she's running numbers, you know, checking the views and the listens and all this stuff, right? But I forgot that you know, Karen isn't really a fan of like fast drums and Cookie Monster vocals.
0: No.
1: But also Tim, you know, has his certain prejudices against certain death metal or crust punk.
0: Just the shit stuff.
1: Yes. Just the shit stuff.
0: I will be playing
1: naturally
0: some stuff that is particularly the missus is going to be really not liking.
1: Yes.
0: Shortly.
1: Yes. Yes.
0: But yes, the Asuk, whatever the fuck.
1: Right.
0: I would have been glad to got rid of that. But the thing is with me is I do have quite, the stuff comes through the house at quite a fair clip.
1: Right.
0: So I do have like things coming and going pretty fast.
1: Yeah.
0: Like, and the amount of storage is, it's finite. But
1: The only thing I do is if I start storing records on the floor, then I'll still go to, I'm not going to say where, but my favorite record digging spots, right? And I'll just look longingly at things, right? But I'm like, I can't buy that because I got too many records.
0: Well, I did that today when I was
1: waiting. Just looked longingly.
0: I picked something up and was like, I really want that. Because currently I'm really into like Sarah Records, like the indie twee stuff, which in the 80s I couldn't bear.
1: Yeah.
0: But I picked one up today. It wasn't Sarah Records, everyone. Don't start panicking. It was a reissue.
1: Right.
0: But I did pick it up and think, ooh, that was, ooh.
1: Yeah.
0: And then I put it back and left.
1: Yeah. It's so sad. So I've told this story a couple times in the recent past, but I was complaining to my better half, Francesca, about this. I was like, man, I'm full of records. I got so many records, this and that. They're on the floor. And she goes, well, if you look at the record shelves, they're still like 3 feet from the top of the record shelves to, you know, the ceiling. So technically you could get more storage and like buy more records. And I was like, I don't think you understand what you're.
0: Yeah, that wouldn't happen in my house.
1: Yeah. Well, I don't think you understand like what's going to happen, because this means I got to build custom record shelves.
0: Which
1: I am going to fill every inch of that storage with records.
0: Yeah.
1: And she's always like, no, that's fine. You should do what you love, blah, blah, blah, blah, blah. And I'm like, you know, that's true love right there.
0: That is true love.
1: Yes.
0: All right. Wait, I'm just going to let you know what I played before.
1: Yeah, yeah, please do.
0: Here Comes Summer. So the first thing I played was Ofo the Black Company, Allah Akbar, which is a Nigerian record from 1981. And I can't remember.
1: I really liked that.
0: I can't remember why I have it. It wasn't part of anything recent. It's been in my collection for a while. I've no idea why. But it's such a ripper and it's so weird.
1: Yeah.
0: After that, I played The Oppressed, Urban Soldiers, which is such a favorite. And I recently got given the single of this.
1: Yes.
0: And but the songs actually appeared on an LP. And when they recorded the LP, it had electronic drums.
1: Right.
0: So if anyone's heard The Oppressed LP on Oi Records, which most people had heard and had, it had electronic drums, and that's all I can think of.
1: Like 808s, just straight up, like
0: straight up.
1: But wow!
0: But we all listened to that record so much that actually, I thought I'd play this one. I kind of missed the fucking electronic drums.
1: Yeah,
0: I actually kind of missed it.
1: Yeah.
0: So that was the two I played, and then I played The Undertones, and now I'm about to play Lee Moses' Time and a Place, which is a fucking burner.
1: Yeah.
0: But you're going to have to wait about 25 minutes for me to run round the whole fucking studio to get to where the record
1: is. Yeah, yeah, yeah. But, okay, cool. Well, let's get back to some music. I do have a couple other things that we're gonna get to after a couple more tunes. So, again, you're listening to Annihilation Fan Club at lowergrandradio.com. This is Paul R., my special guest, DJ Brooksy. And let's get back to some tunes. We'll see you in a minute.

0: All right, we're back. Okay, real quick before you tell us what you listened to. So that last part of that last song with like the circus, like whatever music, I love that shit. And this is why Francesca and I, she only threatened to dump me one time. It's when I played Mr. Bungle for her.
1: Well, I know.
0: Because that would drive her insane. But I don't know why. Something about that music just speaks to me. It's like, I'm like, yes, I fucking love it. Especially after like a raw ass fucking like garage punk song after that. It was awesome.
1: That
0: but anyway.
1: Was raw as fuck. That was the Manatees Hate on Parade. And I love it because of the line, "You fucking ass clowns."
0: And poetry.
1: Every time it makes me laugh. Me and Paul were talking about how it's quite difficult to play that poorly.
0: It is.
1: And rip it and like pull it off.
0: Yeah.
1: And you're just like, that's fucking, put it down. That's great.
0: Yeah.
1: Let's do that. So that single, I actually bought, they put an LP out after that, which is, they play better on it. And
0: yeah,
1: it's not
0: yeah,
1: as
0: yeah.
1: good. Cause, because...
0: Yeah, you're like, you got too good at it.
1: You got
0: right?
1: too good. That was the Manatees on Total Punk, who've done loads and loads, a million records.
0: Yeah.
1: That a lot sound a bit like that, but that's one of the best. And I have another one on Total Punk I might mm-hmm. play. Before that was the AD's Living Downtown, which is the missus's, one of the her top
0: yes.
1: tenors. Absolute jammer from Delaware, somewhere like that. Maybe not Delaware. East Coast somewhere.
0: Yeah, yeah.
1: 78 or something. It was on those like Kill by Death type of compilations.
0: Yep.
1: But... it's not as rare as some of the other shit because no one gives a shit about it, but it's fucking kills.
0: No.
1: But the reason I played that was for the line, it's about moving out of home, and it says, "Mum's three blocks over, but I never go over." And that
0: yeah.
1: line's fucking killer.
0: Yeah, yeah.
1: And before that was Lee Moses' Time and Place.
0: Okay. So question, how are like the B-sides on these records? Because I know there'll be some like, you know, some punk records where you're just like, you know, put it on, and then you're like, man, so the B-side has to be awesome, too. And you play, and you're like, what the, like, did they strike lightning, or did lightning only strike, like, that time for that song?
1: Well, the AD's, the B-side is a song called Testing, and it's killer.
0: Yeah.
1: The Manatees, I don't know if I've ever listened to the other side.
0: Oh, okay.
1: Maybe we'll just flip it yeah. over and play it after this
0: yeah.
1: and see.
0: Yeah.
1: I couldn't tell you what the other side's
0: yeah.
1: like.
0: You know who always had killer A and B-sides? Was Fucked Up.
1: They did.
0: So, like, all those early singles that they did from, like, 2002 to 2006 yeah. or whatever, right? Because, I mean, I'm sure you were there, too, right? It was, like, at least, I mean, I don't know. I mean, I've only lived here in the San Francisco Bay Area, but it was like a moment back
1: yeah.
0: then, right? Fucked Up was coming, like, maybe twice a year
1: we
0: back
1: played
0: then.
1: With them,
0: touring.
1: The Hemlock.
0: Oh, okay, yeah. So Young Offenders played, yeah. And it was like, you know, you knew another single was coming out.
1: Yes.
0: And every single was killer. And then you get the new single and you're like, fuck, dude, it's killer. Let me flip it over. This song's killer too, right? Like, they could not
1: yeah.
0: miss, right?
1: They did, but they did two-siders. And you know who also went to a degree, but like bands where they would, the B-side would never be on an album.
0: Yeah.
1: So there's a reason for the B-side. Like Oasis did it with their B-sides.
0: I like doing that.
1: Same here. Where,
0: yeah.
1: where you had to get the single because the B-side
0: yes.
1: was as good, or you do a cover, which Fucked Up
0: right.
1: did loads of, where the B-side would
0: yeah.
1: be like Anorak City by Another Sunny Day, who,
0: yeah.
1: which is just a banger.
0: Yeah, no, I love doing that when I'm releasing records. I mean, you know, in some of the bands I've been in, they're like, well, what's the point, right? Like, barely anybody buys records. Nobody's going to hear the song. The same thing with compilations, right? I always got pissed when I bought a compilation with a band on it and it was like a song
1: yeah.
0: from the LP. Like, I was like, why did I buy this? But then again, like, I like buying records and listening to music, but that was the thing. Yeah. It's like there was one Old Firm Casuals song that we put on a compilation. I think it was like one of the Oi Ain't Dead compilations or something. And so this was in like 2013 or something. And I think like, you know, maybe like, 2019 2020, you know, I was like, hey, remember that song that we made, American Dream? And Casey, our bass player, was like, no, I have no idea what that song is. And I was like, well, listen. So I played, I was like, it's a pretty good song. It's like, listen, he's like, I have no memory of like playing this song whatsoever. So
1: well, we did that when we did the Stockholm Syndrome, all the records things together. We put
0: yep.
1: like the single, then the demo, and we'd recorded these three songs for a compilation that
0: yeah.
1: never came out.
0: Yeah.
1: And not one of us of four people had any memory of when yeah. we recorded them yeah. or the songs.
0: Yeah.
1: But we had this recording and it had the titles and everything.
0: Right.
1: We'd obviously recorded them, but I think we went into the studio just to do those three yeah. songs and they never came out or anything. And none of us could remember anything about it.
0: Yeah. Which was the complete opposite with Never Healed, is we've recorded 15 minutes of music and
1: we had playing it over and over.
0: We had to play it every single song we ever wrote and a couple covers at every single show that we ever played. So, you know, whatever, right?
1: But no, but, they're not always good flips, because actually, to be fair, also with the Lee Moses track,
0: yeah,
1: which is Time to Place, which if anyone likes that kind of American mid-70s soul stuff,
0: yeah.
1: it's a banger. I don't know what the fucking B-side sounds
0: yeah.
1: like.
0: Yeah.
1: I don't think I've ever listened to it.
0: Yeah.
1: So there you go. That's a good question, mate.
0: Okay.
1: I don't know,
0: well, good. Well, yeah, another question I had. So, I mean, like on, you know, kind of at least the theme, you know, the times that I listened in on Street Sounds and when I was on there, was it was usually like, okay, we'll pick like some songs and then, you know, what they mean to you and stuff like that, right? And I know we've kind of, on your show, you obviously got a lot of information about other people and their tastes
1: yeah.
0: and their backgrounds. But
1: yeah.
0: so I've kind of heard a little bit here and there about like, you know, where you grew up and what was happening and all this stuff. But like, so tell me a little bit about like growing up in England, like where you're from, because you're not originally from London,
1: no.
0: right? So
1: no,
0: tell like where are you from and what was that like? Because this is like in the 80s, right?
1: So I was born in Zambia, and I moved to England when I was three in 1975. And we moved to the furthest place you could be in England, right? In 1975.
0: Okay.
1: Like, you couldn't be... The only other place you could be that's further away would be the north of Scotland.
0: Okay.
1: We were the opposite end.
0: Yeah.
1: So there was nothing. I lived in the countryside, not even near a little town.
0: Yeah.
1: One of my friends, who actually lives in the Bay Area, but I grew up with him back there, he referred to my house as being like East Germany.
0: Okay.
1: So like we had... Yeah, we had,
0: like brutalist, you know, falling down.
1: No, it was just cold and like, you know, like, you couldn't... We didn't have access to anything. Like we didn't... Hardly could watch TV. And then it was just like your dad would watch the TV and you never, you know, you get glimpses
0: yeah.
1: of things. So there was, you weren't like... Like the missus is here. She lived in California
0: right.
1: in the 1970s and 80s. Mm-hmm. You know, it was like... Everything. You
0: paradise.
1: Know, she talks about all the movies and the music and the MTV
0: yeah.
1: show. And I'm like, I've never seen any of that shit.
0: Yeah.
1: We didn't get anything. So
0: yeah.
1: it was pretty bleak, but it was a beautiful place, but it was just the middle of fucking nowhere. And then my brother went to big school and I was,
0: okay.
1: he's 2 years older than me. He went to big
0: yeah.
1: school and he came home with Back in Black in 1980.
0: Okay, okay.
1: And we had no reference of what that might be. What was it attached to or anything?
0: Right.
1: We just got that record and that was just like, fuck
0: yeah.
1: me.
0: So was there, like in your little town, I mean, is that where you got into like punk rock and all that
1: so
0: stuff?
1: So that was later. So when I was like 9, 10, 11, 12, I was into like Iron Maiden and AC/DC.
0: Right.
1: But mostly because people... my brother went to school with would have these records. There's this one guy who was always just ahead of everyone's game. And so he would bring the records. My brother was just not that interested.
0: Yeah.
1: And so this guy's like, oh, you should listen to Metallica's first album. And I was like, what the fuck is that?
0: Yeah.
1: And it was like,
0: never heard of it.
1: How about this? It's even faster than that. And I'd be like, can it just keep being faster? Like, all I wanted
0: yeah.
1: was that. And then he was
0: yeah.
1: like, ooh, how about you listen to this stuff?
0: Yeah.
1: Like Crass and Conflict and stuff, which isn't as fast, but it's like really fucking mad. And at that point, it was sort of on. And then he had a copy of Max and Rock and Roll.
0: Okay.
1: 985, probably.
0: Yeah, yeah, yeah.
1: And from then, it was just fucking on.
0: But there
1: on.
0: There was no like punk in
1: no.
0: your town?
1: Uh-uh, nothing.
0: So it's not like, oh yeah, there, you know, what was the town called that you grew up in?
1: Well, I grew up in a town called Camborne, which was the poorest town in the poorest county in England.
0: Okay.
1: So it's a mining town.
0: So there's no like, oh yeah, that classic punk band from,
1: no.
0: from your town.
1: No, there was none. Although in the early 80s, there was like sort of skinheads and
0: yeah.
1: punks around, because it was so big in the early, you know, 82, 83, it was massive.
0: Right.
1: But I was so young, I just remember seeing them. And I remember seeing the magazine Punk Lives.
0: Yeah.
1: With like Watty from Exploited on the cover. And he had like, and then the guy from One Way System and his tattoos. And
0: yep.
1: I'm just thinking, whatever that is,
0: yeah.
1: I don't know what it is. I remember buying it.
0: Yeah.
1: Or stealing it. Can't remember which. But anyway, whatever it was, I remember just thinking, I don't know what any of this is. I have no access to listening to it.
0: Yeah.
1: But this seems like something I want to
0: yeah,
1: be doing.
0: Totally.
1: You know what I mean? And then as soon as I found it, in 85, 86, because then you could write to people. So you'd have a magazine and it would have their fucking home address in.
0: Right.
1: So you'd get these magazines and have like Ripcord, Heresy, and all these like American English hardcore bands.
0: Yeah.
1: Of now. They were now. And you'd write to them and they'd write back from their parents' house, you know.
0: Yeah.
1: And like, here's a new demo. And it'd be, you'd be writing to the fucking guy from Rip, which now seems mad because they're such legendary
0: right.
1: bands. But then you'd write to people in America.
0: Yeah.
1: And they would send you tapes of SSD Control and Siege and all these other bands. So once I got into tape trading and shit, that was it. You know, it was just fucking, it was on. But we had so little access to music.
0: Yeah.
1: I was very, really one-dimensional musically until till I was in my 20s. Till I left Cornwall at 18.
0: Yeah.
1: And it wasn't until I was a bit older that I actually even sort of was cognizant of other types of music.
0: Yeah, that's interesting. Because, I mean, I know that, like, there was a lot of tape trading and stuff like here in the Bay Area, you know, because it's like Maximum Rock and Roll and Gilman Street. So there was like a lot of, you know, a lot of access. But also like for people like me, like because I started going to shows in the 90s, I'm like there was so much music just here that I didn't need to like figure out what was going on in England or going on in Japan or going
1: on
0: in like.
1: You didn't need to write to some kid in Wisconsin to get the demo tapes of his fucking friend's bands. Like, you didn't need to. And that's when I first came to America. I was 21, and it was in the early 90s, and I couldn't believe how much stuff there was, and also how everyone here just took everything for fucking granted.
0: Oh, big time.
1: They were like, "Oh yeah, what? Yeah, we're not going to bother going to see Christ on Parade on Friday because we're going to go see Operation Ivy on Saturday."
0: Yeah,
1: and we'd
0: totally.
1: Be like, "Mate, if anyone had a fucking guitar, we were going."
0: Yeah,
1: like when we were 16, we did all start bands and stuff.
0: Yeah,
1: it didn't. You know, you didn't have the choice of like, we'll have the hardcore kids in this band, strange kids in that band. It was like, if you had an instrument, you were in the band.
0: Yeah.
1: And it didn't matter whether you're metalhead, you know, whatever, you were in.
0: Well, and this is a little embarrassing to admit, but like on your topic of like taking things for granted, I don't think I even listened to Discharge until like the year 2000. Because I was just like...
1: You got so much other shit.
0: Well, I was like listening to like straight edge hardcore. I mean, not like fast. I was listening to like... Earth Crisis. I was listening to hardcore like Hatebreed, and you know, they were always coming through town or listening to the like, you know, the like hardline vegan straight edge stuff, you know, from Salt Lake City or all these places. You know, people are bombing vivisectioning, you know. So I just had like, it wasn't until later that I was like, you know, I should probably check out Discharge and see what they're all about, right? And I was like, holy fuck, dude, why did like. But that should have been like me at 16 years old, like listening to that. You know?
1: When I was that age, when I was 14, 15, 16, I was in my bedroom in the middle of nowhere.
0: Yeah.
1: Right? The only access I had to anything on the planet was tapes people sent me.
0: Yeah.
1: So like I had, but the one thing I didn't have, I had no kind of like idea of what was big or popular.
0: Yeah,
1: or what
0: yeah.
1: was like obscure. So I'd have like, you know, GBH on one side and then the other would be like the Siege demo.
0: Yes.
1: And I assume they were the same thing.
0: Yeah.
1: Right? And then years later, everyone's like, that was the most obscure fucking thing ever. And no one had that tape.
0: Exactly.
1: But like, I couldn't tell the difference between like the Big Boys and the Descendants or Black Flag.
0: Right.
1: Like to me, whatever was on the tape was on the fucking tape.
0: Yeah.
1: You know, it wasn't until much later that, I had any idea what the fuck was going on. We didn't have the internet.
0: Yeah. Oh, until, I didn't either. Yeah. No.
1: Until I was 25.
0: Yeah.
1: So, like, I didn't have access to, unless it was in front of your face, and I moved to London, Leicester and London, but, you know, I had no idea of what everyone else was fucking doing.
0: Right. Yeah. Well, I mean, okay, no, that gives me some background. No, I appreciate that because, you know, it's like we hear a lot of stories and stuff. And that's the same thing. Like, you're a couple years older than I am. I was into metal before I got into punk. Like,
1: I was too, but so, just for a shorter period.
0: Yeah. Yeah. So, you know, like, I mean, I think I've told you this before, but the first time I heard punk was when I was like 13, and me and my quote unquote girlfriend at the time, this was eighth grade. What do you do besides like walk around and look at each other? Right. But she was like, cause we listened to like Napalm Death and Slayer and all that stuff. And she goes, oh, I'm into punk now. I was like, oh really? And she's like, yeah. So like, let me play this for you. And she played me the Misfits and Dead Kennedys. And I was like, no, I want to listen to Harmony Corruption by Napalm Death. Like, this shit is horrible, right? He's like, rah, rah, rah, rah, rah. Or, you know, Danzig, like, whoa. I was like, what the fuck is this shit, right?
1: Well, the version of that I have is that I'm currently really into stuff from England from like 86, 87.
0: Yeah.
1: Right? Like Sarah Records, like indie music.
0: Yeah, yeah.
1: And I don't recognize half of it at all, of ever even seeing it or hearing it. And for sure, had I heard it or seen it, I would have been like, this is the softest shit I've ever heard in my life.
0: Yeah.
1: And absolutely not going to ever listen to that ever.
0: No, I feel you on that.
1: So I'm like, I'm going back to the people looking at me like, why are you trying to find records that were like from down your street?
0: Yeah.
1: From 1987, when you could have just picked them up. And I was like, I had never even knew they existed till this year.
0: Right.
1: Like, some of the bands I heard this year, I'd never even heard their names till this year.
0: Yeah.
1: I was so one track mind for so long.
0: Yeah, I don't think I've even like really dove into Sarah Records and stuff.
1: I think you'd like it. It's like
0: I'm sure I would.
1: You'd like it.
0: I'm
1: sure I would. Soft as shit.
0: Yeah. Yeah, and just for context, everybody, so Tim is in studio. He's wearing like a mustard colored button down cardigan with like, you know, those big like brown buttons, you know what I mean? And like some like fuzzy socks and stuff like that. So he's taken the Sarah Records thing.
1: Birkenstocks.
0: Like, yeah, Birkenstocks, right, you know.
1: Yeah, I mean, the thing is when I'm into something, I'm fucking into it.
0: That's right,
1: I'm getting a hair transplant. but that's, my thing is that I'm so into different music and stuff, but I can't believe it when I'm hearing something now and I'm like, there's entire seeds of music that I had no clue even existed.
0: Yeah, yeah, and we can talk about this at another time, but, you know, it's like I'm always trying to like listen to something new, right? You get tired of like listening to the same things all the time, right? And I've really been like getting into like classic house from the 90s.
1: Ooh, yes,
0: just
1: mate.
0: The hits, like mainly kind of just the hits, like the like radio hits. Ooh, but man, I'm like, oh yeah, this has got a vibe. You know what I mean? I'm like, oh man, I love it, right? But I know nothing about I really know nothing about electronic music.
1: Well, so. I didn't bring electronic music. Yeah. It's on 12-inch.
0: Yes.
1: But I'm gonna play a couple more tracks, and then we're gonna go into when I moved to London in the 90s and we discovered
0: drugs. That sounds great.
1: Hit the play on that one because it's really far away.
0: Yep, I will do that. All right, so let's get back to some music for a couple minutes. Again, you're listening to Annihilation Fan Club with All R on Lower Grand Radio and special guest DJ Brooksy. Let's listen to a couple more tracks.

Anders Stalmanaman, Blanc Schweyerman, Rebbe Zedler, them not talk about computer. I will do computer business, man.

0: All right, we're back.
1: Back in the game. Funnily enough, we started talking about electronic music, but I didn't bring any. But we were off air, live on air. We were discussing that era when, after the sort of super duper punk era of late 80s, early 90s, I moved to London and got really into electronic music. Paul's looking worried about something.
0: Oh, go ahead. Sorry. He's looking at the board.
1: He's looking at the board.
0: Go ahead.
1: Press some buttons, Paul. Press some buttons.
0: Yeah. No, I can see the lights going. So okay. I just can't hear myself very well. But go ahead.
1: So I didn't play the electronic stuff, and that actually is like a missing part of this, if there's a story. Missing part. But I did just play. I played the Moderns' Gotta Have Pop, which is a late 70s Swedish band. But the missus was still here. She just left. And it's one of her favorites. So I played it for her.
0: Yeah, that was a good one. I like the sound of that one.
1: That was a jam. Then I played a couple of reggae. Well, one was a DJ's, which was Prince Jazbo over Horace Andy Skylarking, Crab Walking, which is an absolute favorite of mine. And me and Doogie, he used to live with me in London and actually when I moved to America. But we were really into like rocksteady and skinhead reggae and soul. And both of us were like, yeah, we don't really care about roots and dancehall, yeah, that stuff. And then as time's gone on, we fucking love it. So that's why I played Ugly Man Computer was the last thing I played, which is just like proper hard digital dancehall from the early 80s.
0: Yeah, I love that sound. It's like, I mean, like dancehall like was another thing. Like we were saying off air or talking a little bit, but like, how I never really got like really into electronic music. It was the same thing. Like every time I hear like dance hall, I'm like, man, this sounds so good, but I just don't
1: the problem
0: know where
1: is,
0: to start. You know?
1: The problem is this, we've also talked about this, is that particularly with Jamaican music, they fucking, if you did a fart in a bottle, they'd press it. Like any old shit, yeah. They'd press it. And there's so many records and it's so hard to know what it, and it's taken me the last 30 years to even get my head around half of the stuff, and then buying some of this garbage and then realizing like, oh, that's what the DJs are. Oh, that's what a version is. I was just telling Paul earlier, like I'd buy these singles, like these Rocksteady singles. On the other side, it was just like half a track. And I couldn't understand what that was. And I was like, no, that's the version. And I was like, what do you mean it's the version? It just sounds like it's the track without the vocals. And they're like, yeah, but that's what the DJs do. Or it'd be a dub version. Yeah. They were like, oh, it's a dub. And I'd be like, what the fuck's that?
0: Yeah.
1: And now I'm like, oh, sometimes you buy the record for the B-side.
0: Yeah. Yeah, I don't totally understand that. Like, I understand, like, when I buy, like, hip-hop 12 inches, you know, and then there'll be, like, the vocal and then the instrumental. And I'm like, oh, okay, because I understand the DJs are, like, spinning things back or, like, you know, vocal only, like, putting the vocal over other things and stuff. But, yeah, with, like, dub, I never really got what that was all about.
1: A lot of times what they would do is there are two different things. Like, the DJs were the people that played the records, and they would talk over the top of them, and they became really famous, like Uroy and Iroy and these guys who became really famous.
0: Mm-hmm.
1: Dillinger, right? So they would play like rocksteady tunes, and then they would talk over them. And then people liked their talking so much, they were like, why don't you just do the tune with just the chorus?
0: Yeah.
1: And the verse bit, we take out the vocals, and you could do your bit over that. So that became the version. And then these dub producers like King Tubby and stuff started doing basically their remixes of tracks, and sometimes they were so remixed you could hardly tell it's the original, or other times you could tell it's the original. But then it became, people really wanted those because Scientist or Tubby or these people were such good producers that they would do these really killer remixes.
0: Yeah,
1: so then you get two tracks for one, you know.
0: Yeah, there's modern tracks like that too, where it's like a remix version. You're like, I don't even know where the original version came from. It's the remix that got popular.
1: That's kind of what it was.
0: Yeah. But
1: yeah, electronic music is the same. It's like, where do you start? Because you're like, oh, I like that.
0: Yeah.
1: And then listen to 1,000 songs and you don't like them.
0: Yeah.
1: So you have to start finding your way. Like when I moved to London, I lived with these guys who were DJs. So they had a house for records.
0: Yeah.
1: And so you'd get stoned on a Friday night, or you do fucking ease or whatever on a Friday night, and they would just DJ in their house for you. So you just basically had, and you also had an entire record collection that you could just go through and be like,
0: just listen,
1: what's this, what, you know? And then that's kind of how I got into that shit.
0: Yeah That's I mean, that's the same thing, because I like the classic house songs, like the big like radio hits and stuff, right? Because, but then I've watched some like DJs like on Twitch or something that are just like mixing house records and stuff. And I'm like, you know, I sometimes think like, how do they even hear about this stuff? Right. Like, well, you keep up on
1: this,
0: right? But if
1: that's all you do.
0: Well, but then I think not so much now, but I mean, there was a time where all I knew about was like punk records. I knew every punk record that was coming out, every band that was everywhere, all over the world. And I'm like, okay, yeah.
1: It's the same thing. But now the internet, but even back then, mm-hmm. it was like your friends were into it. And you got to those scenes where if you were a DJ guy in London, you only hung out with DJ guys.
0: Yes.
1: And so all you did was fucking play each other records and go out and play records to other people. That's mm-hmm. all you did. And there's still those people, right? There's those people that, even in our world now, who are 100% only into hardcore or 100% only into whatever it is, Rare Groove or, you know,
0: yes.
1: and those are the people that know everything about everything. I am no longer that person.
0: Yeah.
1: You know, I don't have the energy and I've realized I don't play records for anyone but myself.
0: Right.
1: You know, I used to DJ sometimes or I do radio, whatever. Now it's only for me.
0: Yeah.
1: And so I don't have any kind of, ooh, I've got to keep up.
0: Yeah.
1: Because I don't want to look like I don't know what I'm talking about.
0: Yes.
1: Which, you know, ego comes into it. Like, I can't admit that I was always egoless going around thinking like...
0: Yeah.
1: I remember being in situations feeling like I didn't know enough. I wanted to know more or, you know, I need to be on top of this.
0: Yes.
1: You know what I mean? And now I, you know...
0: So that actually like kind of brings something up for me. So I know you heard about the new band, the new hardcore band Sunblind, right?
1: I did indeed, yeah.
0: So that's like a bunch of people from older bands. Yeah, hardcore Bay Area supergroup. So it's got

0: sense. He goes, they kind of remind me of like me back in like my early 20s, you know what I mean? Like in the 2000s. He goes, I'm going to go check them out. I think they're next. So it was this band. I want to say they were from Richmond, Virginia, maybe, but they're called Lose Sight. Okay. And they were just like,
1: a
0: straight edge band. And they were like, so one guy had like a Poison Idea shirt on. One guy had like, I can't remember, like an, I don't remember, but it was like older bands. So I was like, okay, they like know what's up. And they ripped, like they played. And I will say, like, it was so refreshing to see like younger people playing like fast hardcore, right? Cause like, you know, Powerhouse, we play, you know, shows around Oakland, San Francisco and stuff, right? And like, you know, I mean, no hate to these bands, because that's just kind of like what the scene, you know, is kind of is right now. But it's all like slow beatdown bands, right? And it's like, if you're going to, in my opinion, if you're going to do like slow, heavy music, you got to have riffs, dude. You got to have like, it's got to be catchy and, you know, have good sing-alongs and stuff. And it's just not something I'm really into right now. But I was like, wow, it's so good to see like a fast band, like playing fast hardcore. And then they played Minor Threat straight edge cover. And they played SSD Glue cover. So, yeah, it was like young kids and then all of the guys in our late 40s, right? Also, you know, jumping out up there and all that. And it was just so much fun, but it made me think. I was like, man, I get kind of crotchety about going out, you know, to see a band or something like that. I want to get home early. I don't feel like going to a club or something. But it was one of those nights where I was so glad that I went and saw like a new band and like really enjoyed the experience, right? So
2: the thing is, it's still out there, and this is the thing that as you get older, you know, I'm in my 50s. As you get older, no matter what scene you grew up in or what music you like, everyone assumes when they stop going to the thing, it's over.
0: Right.
2: So everyone's like, yeah, you know what? There was no good band since fucking. Yeah. Conflict. There's no good band
0: Youth
2: since
0: of Today.
2: Youth of Today. There's no good band since What Happens Next and No Justice.
0: Yeah.
2: You know, there's no good band since Tragedy. There's no good, you know, and because they don't do it anymore, they assume that people aren't doing it. But there's a scene for everything because everything keeps, because there's always going to be a new audience. There's always going to be new kids.
0: Yes.
2: And it's only people that don't go to it that have that opinion. I know they're out there. I'm just not going to go.
0: Yeah.
2: Like I used to go.
0: Yes.
2: Right? But I do know they're out there.
0: Yeah.
2: And when you hear them, you're like, oh yeah. Like you still keep rear to the ground. And there is, it still exists.
0: Yes.
2: And just because you're not going does not mean that scene's ended.
0: Yes.
2: You know, it's like the rave scene. Oh, well, you fucking clubbing in the 90s was the only good clubbing.
0: Right.
2: You know what? Everyone's still fucking doing it now.
0: Yeah.
2: And there's still underground parties and this, it, you know, you see all the stuff on the internet, but the internet doesn't tell you the truth.
0: Yeah.
2: It's like there's still all this stuff happening. There's still bands playing in garages.
0: Yes.
2: And there's still people just ripping it, you know.
0: Yeah.
2: Just because we're not doing it doesn't mean it doesn't exist.
0: Yeah. And Powerhouse has played like, you know, a lot of shows in the past few years, right? But there's like certain shows because, you know, we'll play some shows like at a proper club with the bands that were around the first time, right? In like 1995 or something, right? And then you get, and this is, you know, the case with some other bands I play in, right? You get like all the old guys out in their late 40s, early 50s, just kind of reliving what they used to do. But we've also played some really awesome shows. We played a show, there's a venue here in Oakland called Victory Stables. And it's a big room with a like a skate ramp. And so we played with Bayway from New Jersey. It was kind of like a, you know, they're kind of like more of a New York hardcore style. And so, you know, we go there. And when all the kids showed up, it was like average age was 16.
2: Yeah.
0: They were dressed like ravers. They had like, you know, raccoon tails hanging off their belts. They were like, you know, like it was just the wildest scene, right?
2: Yeah.
0: And I was like, this is really weird. This, like, you know, this isn't how punk was when I was younger. Like, where are the crusties? Where are the freaking 77 charge people? Or, you know, they'd have long hair and like a Korn t-shirt on or something. And I was like, what is this? And then when the bands, no matter who the band was, they were out there moshing.
2: Going off, crazy.
0: And I was like, it feels so good to play a show where it's like kids just want to hear live music, or they're just like, you know, as soon as you rip into a song, it's just like they're jumping off the freaking sides and they're going crazy. It was like so

0: refreshing.
1: Right? I mean, a lot of times people say to me, like, Bloody Blah's coming to town, you know, and they're people that are older than, you know, the same age as my dad.
0: Yeah.
1: And they don't understand why I'm going, I don't want to go. If I'm going to go out, I want to see someone that's 16. Yes. I don't want to see. And then you just look like some old pedo. But you know what? Stand in the back, shut your mouth, let them get on with it.
0: Yeah.
1: I don't want to go and see fucking Major Accident or the UK Subs. The guy's 80. My dad's 82.
0: I didn't see you at the Addicts at the Fillmore. I will remark upon that.
1: I was not at the Addicts. That's what I mean. And everyone can't believe that I wouldn't be going to it. And I'm just like, if I'm going to go, I want to go and see that band from New Jersey who are a straight edge band getting at the van who are 20. That's who I want to see, because that's who I think is exciting. And you know what? Step fucking aside. Like, no one needs us out there doing it. You know what I mean? Move to one side, you know?
0: Yeah.
1: Talking of that, I'm going to play something right now that's more in line with that idea. Yeah, hit that. Hit the button, Paul.
0: Okay.
1: Because this will give you an idea of the stuff that the missus does not as keen on, but...
0: Yeah.
1: This. So this band, I tried to get this record, and this was in 2015.
0: Mm-hmm.
1: So not that long ago, right?
0: Right.
1: And someone said, no, they don't have an email. And I said, okay. How do I get the record? They're like, well, you could send money. They live in this squat in Sheffield.
0: Okay.
1: And I was like, it's like used to happen when I was a kid. So I sent this money and didn't hear anything for 9 months. And then a record just turned up.
0: Wow. Like the old days.
1: Like the old days. And this record, it's called, they're called the Skip Lickers.
0: Okay.
1: And what's the record called, Paul? Is it called Mindfucked?
0: Mindfucked.
1: Okay. So play the song.
0: Okay. All right. We're going to play a couple more songs and we will be back on Annihilation Fan Club.

0: All right, we're back.
1: That was Quick Romance, and we were just discussing how much we like these new bands doing new things, and that's a band from Bath in England from now, and they're young. Not young, I mean they're like 19.
0: Yes.
1: And they're doing a cover of a song written by Plastic Bertrand in France. There was like a hit for this eight-year-old kid, and this band did a cover of it, and it's just a ripper, man.
0: Yeah, I was saying, because I was like, man, this... Well, first I was like, are they French? And you're like, no, they're English, singing in French, but also like it's like kind of like the Rosillos, but not as like radio friendly, I guess.
1: Right, it's like,
0: but
1: a
0: still
1: rougher,
0: catchy.
1: Yeah, it's,
0: you know,
1: catchy,
0: what I mean?
1: But rough. And I'm looking forward to the LP. Like, I've been chatting to them because I was like so stoked.
0: Yeah, I got to get the name of that from you after.
1: It's
0: after
1: they
0: show's
1: said they're
0: over.
1: Just they're recording or just recording LP, which I'm really interested in. It's really good. Before that was Os Mutantes from Australia, Sydney. Few years old now, cover of Echo Beach.
0: Mm-hmm.
1: Good one. And then we did two rippers. We did
0: Mindless
1: Mutant, which was another supergroup.
0: Supergroup.
1: So I thought I'd try to get a record in the shortest amount of time with the biggest hitters in the band.
0: Yeah.
1: So that was Casey, Carl.
0: Yes.
1: Brian Stern and Hyrax Max Ward.
0: Yes.
1: What a fucking super group.
0: Yeah.
1: They did three shows, I think.
0: They did two shows. I only got to one.
1: Did you go to the one at False in the City?
0: Yeah, upstairs? I think it, I thought I don't remember. I thought it was maybe a Balazzo, but I mean that was 20 something years ago.
1: No, it was downtown.
0: Yeah.
1: In some like weird squatted building upstairs.
0: Yeah. And this was like such a... Because, I mean, all of those people at that time were in, like, pretty popular bands, you know what I mean? So it was like, I mean, that were popular at that time. So it was like people from Look Back and Laugh, from What Happens Next.
1: Our Turn.
0: Spaz had just, like, finished. Yeah, Our Turn. You know, so...
1: Talk Is Poison.
0: Yeah, Talk Is Poison, all this stuff. So, like, for the Bay Area, it was like, you know, the rumblings of this band, like, coming. So they recorded one 7-inch. They put out one shirt that in a black version, like white shirt with black, and then I don't know if you have this.
1: I don't
0: but
1: have. I never had the shirt.
0: So I have the shirt.
1: Did it have someone sticking their fingers in the eyes?
0: Yes.
1: Maybe I did have it.
0: Yes, but the other version of that shirt was the same print, but it was like Brian did like a rainbow ink thing. So it was like really cool. I didn't get one of those.
1: Who's holding?
0: Yeah. Who's got that? Right.
1: The Mindless Mutant shirt.
0: Yeah, but it was such like a. Like an event back then, because it was like everybody just loved like fast hardcore and all these bands that these people were in. And so they played two shows, and you seem to remember better than I.
1: I
0: made
1: went
0: it
1: to one.
0: One but they
1: one.
0: Were packed,
1: packed,
0: immediately sold out, right?
1: Packed.
0: Like, you know,
1: they
0: nobody
1: played for like 5 minutes.
0: Nobody had ever heard these songs before.
1: No.
0: They never played before.
1: No.
0: The whole place like sold out immediately, went crazy, people stage diving, you know, just tearing the place apart. It was like a total phenomenon. And then they were like, okay, that's it. We're never recording, we're never playing. Don't ever mention this band again.
1: I know,
0: right?
1: No, so they put it out in 65 and no one ever mentioned it.
0: Yeah.
1: It's like an unknown sleeper of all time. So I saw Casey, but I was talking to Casey not long ago. I have this, so I used to work with Carl. Still a really very dear friend of mine, but I worked with him for quite a period of time, and I worked with him during this period.
0: Yes.
1: And he was coming off the back of Our Turn. He was very much into the straight edge world at the time. He's since, whatever, moved on to other things, but still around. But anyway, he was still in his own little way. And so I heard that when they were picking a name, I think Max Ward said, oh, Mindless Mutant. And, Carl said, oh, no, I don't like that name at all. And Casey said, that's, we're going to call it that then, because you hate it.
0: Sounds about right.
1: And so Casey doesn't have any memory of it and says,
0: of course,
1: he didn't think that happened. And I also said, did you rewrite the lyrics? And he also doesn't have memory of that either.
0: Yeah.
1: But I heard that also happened.
0: Okay, yes. So.
1: But anyway, they were an absolute fucking...
0: Yeah.
1: And that single, it's funny enough, I hadn't listened to it so long. And I put it on today and was like, fuck me, it's still absolutely
0: rips.
1: Rips.
0: Yeah, and there's like a bunch of records from that time, like Bay Area hardcore records that are like, at least for us here in the Bay Area, like Look Back and Laugh, it's like classic, like best, you know, one of the best hardcore records of like the era. And that's one of them, but no one remembers it.
1: Or talks about it, ever.
0: Because nobody has it.
1: No one, you know? I know.
0: They made one 7-inch. Who knows how many they pressed. Actually, you know what? Next time I see Brian Stern, I'm going to be like, do you have a secret stash of 300 Mindless Mutant records in your garage or something?
1: Because the thing is it came out and it was gone, and then no one talked about it or had it.
0: No.
1: But it wasn't limited, yes. I don't think.
0: I
1: it was
0: a
1: regular
0: remember.
1: 65 thing. Yeah, but anyway, classic. Before that, we were talking about younger new bands that fucking ripped. And the Skip Lickers from Sheffield were just...
0: Yes.
1: I think the singers...
0: So they're also current?
1: No.
0: No.
1: They're no longer going, but they were 8 years ago.
0: Okay.
1: But I think the singer is started doing a thing on his own called Rat Cage.
0: Okay.
1: Who now is a band and are playing and aren't a million miles away from that, but they're not as out of control as that band. But they were young kids living in a squat.
0: Yeah.
1: It was so mad.
0: Interesting. Yeah.
1: They did 3 singles. I think one's a split. They did this, that Mind Fucked, and then they did another one, and every one of them is just...
0: Yeah, I gotta see if some of these records are still around.
1: You know what? The Skip Lickers stuff can't be hard to find because no one knew who the fuck.
0: Right.
1: Trust me. There's a few bands I could have played from the 90s into the 2000s from England that absolutely burn, that no one knows, and you can get for 50 cents.
0: Yeah, interesting.
1: And still rip.
0: Yeah, next time I go over there, I'm going to go look around. There's all these records I want to get when I'm in England that I assume would just be filling the used bins, Lush records and Ride records and stuff. But who knows, right? They might all be just hoarded away.
1: I think
0: that
1: the problem is
0: nerd's freaking garage.
1: I think that because of Discogs and the internet, nothing is flooding the bins anymore.
0: Yeah.
1: Of that caliber. Anything that's good, fuck me. That I was talking about Sarah Records earlier, and I was like, hey, why don't I go and pick some of these up?
0: Yeah.
1: No, they're $300 to $700 each.
0: Of course,
1: And I was like, it's not a fucking Minor Threat single, mate. It's a fucking fey indie band from Sheffield.
0: Yeah.
1: Jesus.
0: I also, this is only show number 2 of Annihilation Fan Club, but I didn't have time to do this this month, but last month I kind of put out or I compiled a list of upcoming shows and things happening in the Bay Area, right? But I don't have that in front of me, but I wanted to real quick, did you hear that Rival Mob will be playing
1: In
0: August in LA?
1: I did hear that.
0: So I will be going to that.
1: I will not.
0: I will be doing my least favorite thing, which is going to a festival where I'm not playing, so I can't, sit in the shade and drink free water or something, right? But Rival Mob, legendary band,
1: the last time
0: Francesca was like, we have to go. So
1: the last
0: we're going.
1: Time they played the Bay.
0: Mm-hmm.
1: Paul's band played with them.
0: Yes.
1: And I put the show on.
0: That's right. Yeah, 1234 Go Records.
1: Yeah,
0: which
1: and
0: is
1: I did
0: right
1: it at
0: the
1: MAB
0: street.
1: In San Francisco.
0: Oh, did you?
1: Same day in the evening.
0: Oh, where was I? I think it was at the Avenue drinking after we were done. So that's probably where I was.
1: But yes, I'm not going due to the fact it's a festival.
0: Yes.
1: And looking at all the other bands playing, it's going to be a fucking shit show.
0: Oh, it's going to be crazy. It's going to be hot. We're going to be in some, as far as I understand, just some
1: field.
0: Big uncovered field. Yeah, so it's going to be rough. But also, the night before that, the pre-show, the return to California, Cold World, which is one of my favorite bands.
1: Also one of my favorite bands.
0: Yes.
1: And, funny enough, my son's favorite band, who never listens to, he just likes their merch.
0: Oh, yes.
1: So he wears all the Cold World merch.
0: Yes, yeah. I mean, you probably gave him all this merch, and it's worth $800 a shirt, and he's probably covered in spray paint or something. Right?
1: They're wrecked. He has all the ones where they play Chaos and Chaos.
0: Yes.
1: He has a load. Not the ones that you could buy online, but the ones at the show ones.
0: Yes.
1: And they're all killer. And they're wrecked.
0: Yeah. So other question. Do we have any other... any other Tim Brooks Productions shows coming in the future? Are you going to put on any shows in the Bay Area?
1: I was going to... I almost put on a band called Bleakness from Lyon in France.
0: Yes.
1: They're coming on tour, and they didn't have a San Francisco show. They're playing Oakland on the 5th of August, and they didn't have a show on the 6th. So I set up the show last minute. But then I found out Ace from the Eliminators was doing a batting cage show same day, so I got them on that show.
0: Got them on that, okay.
1: And so I cancelled the other shows because the Ace's show will be better.
0: Yeah, okay. And that's it for now. No other big plans. No plans to get the homies out or anything.
1: No. The thing is, now everyone's doing these big tours and stuff. Yes. The days of the homies calling on the phone is less and less.
0: Yeah. Well, a lot of these bands that we know been around for 20 years. They're beloved. So yeah, they can definitely afford to play bigger shows than they can put on bigger shows.
1: And then most of the Euros who I do shows for don't want to come to the States right now.
0: Right.
1: So a lot of those guys aren't coming.
0: Yeah, and a lot of these bands, like, they'll plan a tour and then just get denied at the border. Yeah.
1: So they're not coming.
0: Yeah, it's like a risk, right?
1: There's nothing really going on. I'm still writing for Razor Cake magazine. The new issue's coming out with Tootie Cole from Dead Moon. I did a big interview with her.
0: Great.
1: And it's like the biggest interview I've ever done. And it was like a big deal for me.
0: Yeah.
1: So that's coming out. They're shipping this week. So that'll be out right now. And then I go to England and then I come back and things will pop up.
0: Yeah.
1: You know, things will pop up.
0: Is Razor Cake still a physical print magazine?
1: Yeah. Okay. It's the only one. Yeah, okay.
0: Yeah.
1: So it'll be in your shops and whatnot. So that I'm still doing that. I'm writing for Artcore magazine. I'm doing a big thing on British fanzines. When Karen was like, that's not niche, is it? British fanzines from 1986 to 1992.
0: Yeah. Yeah.
1: So I'm doing that, but otherwise, just quietly living my life, Paul.
0: Yeah, okay. Well, yeah, next month I will make some time to look through, because I do put a lot of stuff in my calendar of, like, shows that I want to go to. Pro tip for people who are a little older and don't like going out that much.
1: That's me.
0: Buy tickets in advance.
1: Factual.
0: So, because a lot of times I'll be like, oh my gosh, I'm so glad I've been wanting to see this band. Oh shit, they're playing on a Wednesday, right? But I buy a ticket because I know that I'll go if I have a ticket, and I'm always glad I went.
1: Dylan Jafour are playing mid-August at Bottom of the Hill for the end of the Bottom of the Hill. They're doing two nights.
0: Yes.
1: I don't know if it's sold out yet. I have a feeling it might be soon.
0: Yeah, I think I might be in Ireland at that time. So, but I did see that was
1: happening.
0: That's
1: going to be great.
0: Yeah.
1: I saw them in Japan recently and they killed.
0: Okay. But yeah, coming up first Tuesday of August, I should have a list of some things that are interesting to me that are going on. New bands coming out, new records that I know are coming out, maybe some updates on the bands that I'm in and stuff. Little crazy today for work, so I was kind of scrambling to get here, but
1: we made it.
0: Yes. So we got a couple minutes left. Real quick, I think we'll just kind of do our outro. There's a couple of business items I want to take care of, and then maybe we'll play a couple more songs. And
1: I've got a banger coming up. I didn't even get to the African music section.
0: Oh, okay.
1: That's for the next time.
0: Yeah, we'll have to have you back on.
1: I've one track to play out on, but I have plenty more to go.
0: Yep, okay. So first of all, thanks to everybody who listened in. I really want to thank Lower Grand Radio for letting me do this this monthly show. Reminder, Lower Grand Radio does have a Patreon. 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There's, everywhere. I think you can get in as low as $3, right? So support them. Again, Annihilation Fan Club is on the first Tuesday of every month. I'm going to have a lot of future guests. I'm not going to throw out names right now.
1: There's some names in the books.
0: there's some
1: names in the books.
0: A lot of friends, a lot of people that I play with. I mean, I really just do this because I love to listen to music and talk about music with my friends. So thanks to everybody for tuning in. And let's listen to a couple this side,
1: right?
0: Yeah,
1: we got this one. This is the Four Brothers from Zimbabwe, part of a load of records I've been getting from Africa. This one, not even on Discogs, but John Peel loved this band.
0: Okay,
1: so
0: great.
1: They played a lot of them, but this song, I only recently got it, and it kills, 1986.
0: Awesome. Well, thanks for coming on the show, Tim.
1: No worries, brother.
0: And everybody listening in, thanks for listening. We'll see you next month on lowergrandradio.com. This was Annihilation Fan Club with your host, Paul R. We will see you next month.
1: Get in.

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I know I'm acting like I care. 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I've got a journal. And it's you, there. 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

0: plasma launcher ready.
1: Hello? Hello? Hello? Hello? I had the wrong mic on. I couldn't figure out how to plug in the sound correctly, so I'm late. I can't believe I'm late for my show again. You're listening to Effective Power on Lower Grand Radio with Justin every fourth Wednesday from 6:30 to 8 p.m. I wish the ambiance was better. I wish I could prepare a little better for my show. I don't know if you can hear the fan in the background. There's no sound bed or background music or anything. It's pretty bad, but what was I going to say? Oh, yeah, I had this grocery outlet, like high-protein yogurt before I got here, and it really messed me up. I eat a lot of yogurt every day, but I tried a new one. It was like this vanilla-flavored yogurt. I usually get the unflavored kind. And, yeah, I was just in the bathroom for... Got home from work at 5, ate the smoothie with the weird yogurt, and was on the toilet for most of the time between getting off work and getting here. Anyways, yeah, what is this show about? I sometimes interview people. I play... I guess experimental music, newer rock and roll, good pop, good DIY, good pop music, whatnot. Today I'm trying something new. I wanted to read a book, probably my favorite book. It's hard to say because I only read it last year. I would say it's my favorite book ever. It's called Extinction by Thomas Bernhard. He's an Austrian novelist. More of a prose writer than a, you know, great storyteller. He wrote it mostly in German, or I think only in German. But something funny, a lot of his books are very critical of Austria and Austrian culture. And in his will, he basically... established that none of his books could be published in Austria for a certain number of years after his death, which I thought was funny. But Extinction, the way I describe it to people is it's this big monologue, angry monologue about from the perspective of man from Wolf's Egg, Austria, and he gets a telegram, I think, that his brother and parents have died in a car accident, and so he's forced to return to his hometown of Wolf's Egg, Austria, reluctantly, to, like, oversee the funeral and their will and whatnot, and in doing so, he's reflecting on all the things he hates about his hometown. And I find it very relatable as someone who's from a hometown, whose hometown is a place that I have contempt for. Fremont, California. I'm from Fremont. And yeah, I don't know. I like that I grew up around non-white people, but I do have a lot of contempt for that city. I'm glad to be in Oakland. And I relate very much to the protagonist in this book. So every 20 minutes or so between the music, I'm going to be reading an excerpt. I'll read the first maybe few pages to start us off, and then I'll kick off some music. Some good music. I have a good playlist waiting, so bear with me while I read Extinction by Thomas Bernhard. Page 1. On the 29th, having returned from Wolf's Egg, I met my pupil Gambetti on the Pincio to discuss arrangements for the lessons he was to receive in May, writes Franz Josef Morau, and impressed once again by his high intelligence, I was so refreshed and exhilarated, so glad to be living in Rome and not in Austria. That instead of walking home along the Via Condotti, as I usually do. I crossed the Flaminia and the Piazza del Popolo and walked the whole length of the Corso before returning to my apartment in the Piazza Minerva, where at about 2 o'clock I received a telegram informing me that my parents and my brother Johannes had died. Parents and Johannes killed in accident. Cassilia Amalia, it read. Holding the telegram, I kept a clear head, walked calmly to my study window, and looked down on the Piazza Minerva, where there was not a soul in sight. I had given Gambetti 5 books that I thought would be useful and necessary to him in the next few weeks, telling him to read slowly and carefully. Jean-Paul's Si Benques, Kafka's The Trial, Thomas Bernhard's Amrus, Musil's The Portuguese Woman, and Brock's Etch or Anarchy. I opened the window so that I could breathe more easily and reflected that I had been right to give Gambetti these 5 books rather than any others, since he would find them increasingly important in the course of our lessons. I also remembered telling him in passing that next time we would discuss elective affinities and not the world as will and idea. It was a delight to talk to Gambetti again after the dreary and labored conversations I had with my family at Wolf's Egg, all of them confined to day-to-day concerns of a wholly private and primitive kind. German words hang like lead weights on the German language, I had said to Gambetti, and constantly drag the mind down to a level that can be only be harmful to it. German thought and German speech soon become paralyzed under the intolerable weight of the language, which suppresses any thought before it can find expression. Under the German language, I said, German thought had developed only with difficulty and never come to full effervescence, as Romance thought had under the Romance languages. As witness the centuries of effort that the Germans had invested in their thinking. Although I have a higher regard for Spanish than for Italian, no doubt because I am more familiar with it, Gambetti that morning illustrated yet again the lightness, effortlessness, and infinite versatility of Italian, which bears the same relation to German as a child reared in complete freedom in a happy and prosperous home bears to one who has been cowed and beaten into low cunning in the poorest of poor families. How much more highly, then, must we rate the achievements of our philosophers and writers, I asked. Every word inexorably drags their thought down. Every sentence forces to the ground whatever they venture to think, and thus forces everything to the ground. That's why their philosophy and their writings are so leaden. Using my hands to simulate a balance, the left representing the German scale and the right the Italian, I quoted a sentence from Schopenhauer's The World as Will and Idea, first in German and then in Italian, and showed Gambetti how the German scale sank and the Italian sprang up. For his amusement, as well as my own, I recited a number of sentences from Schopenhauer, first in German and then in the extempore Italian translation, weighing both versions in my hands and making what was at first intended as an object lesson into a kind of bizarre game, concluding with some sentences from Hegel and an aphorism from Kant. The sad thing is, I told Gambetti, that heavy words and heavy sentences are not always the weightiest. The game soon exhausted me.

Looking at the family photographs, I reflected that our calculations do not always work out, because an accident can throw everything into disarray. The mocking faces of my sisters on the photo taken in Cannes actually are my sisters. I only ever see them as these mocking faces. Whenever and wherever I see them, and whatever the state of our relations, I see only these mocking faces. These are what come to mind whenever I think of my sisters. It is these mocking faces that I keep in the drawer of my desk in Rome, not the various other faces they have. They're sad, proud, disdainful, and downright arrogant faces. No, only these mocking faces, I once told Gambetti, that when I spoke of my sisters, I was not speaking of my sisters as such, but only of their mocking faces, captured by chance in this photograph. If they were dead, I told myself, I'd have nothing left of them but their mocking faces. In my dreams, I hear them laugh, and sometimes as I walk through Rome, I suddenly hear this curious laughter of theirs with this confidence assurance of longevity, and I at once see their mocking faces, nothing else. They say something, and I think about what they've said, and I see their mocking faces. They take after their mother, I tell myself, who has a similarly mocking face that becomes hideously grotesque when duplicated in my sister's. I've often tried to rid myself of their mocking faces, to transform them into faces that don't mock, but I've never succeeded. I have no sisters, I told myself, only their mocking faces. There's no Cecilia and no Amelia, only two mocking faces frozen forever in this hideous picture. They wanted to look young and beautiful, to project an image of happiness, I told myself as I studied the picture, but in this photograph they're ugly, and though they're still young, they don't look young. They look quite old and present in a profoundly unhappy image to photographic posterity. Had they known that nothing would remain but their mocking faces and this unhappy image, they wouldn't have let themselves be photographed in the first place. But they insisted on it, I told myself. I recall quite clearly that they wanted to be photographed. They posed for the picture and pressed close against each other in a simulation of happiness, spontaneity, and innate naturalness. Yet it was all appallingly artificial and unnatural, and the result was a cruel distortion. I remember not wanting to take the picture. I'm not to blame for this cruel photograph, I told myself. They're to blame for insisting on my taking it, and so forcing their mocking faces on me for the term of my natural life, so to speak. Though neither they nor I could have known this at the time. Since then, I have never been able to escape their mocking faces. Every attempt has failed. At one point, it occurred to me to destroy the photo, to tear it up and burn it, but it seemed ludicrous to resort to destroying something so quintessentially ridiculous and trivial, and so I put it back in the drawer with the others. It's not my sisters who haunt me that day and night, I told myself. It's their mocking faces, who give me no peace and often torment me for days or weeks on end. By using the devilish device of photography, we capture just one of the millions and billions of moments in the lives of two people, and then spend a lifetime blaming these two people for this one mistake that revealed their mocking faces. But I do have sisters, I told myself, not just their mocking faces, and this absurd thought made me clap my hands to my forehead. I have sisters at Wolf's Egg, not just two mocking faces that seem hostile to me in every way. One of these two mocking faces is now married, as I had to say in order to avoid inconsistency, to a wine cork manufacturer from Freiburg, this comic character whose head seems far too small for his heavy build and substantial girth. One of the mocking faces now has a husband, but the other hasn't, and because of this, the other one, without a husband, has withdrawn to the gardener's house, hating its companion piece for having married all of a sudden, overnight as it were. However, I have never succeeded in seeing my sister's mocking faces separately, however hard I've tried. I've only ever seen them as a pair. The photo shows two mocking faces, I told myself. But do my sisters really have such mocking faces? Or did they just have them at that moment in Cannes whenever the picture was taken? Possibly they had them only for that one moment, I told myself, and never again. Yet now I believe they've always had them. Photography really is the devil's art, I told myself. For years, for decades, indeed for a whole lifetime,
It forces us to see mocking faces that actually existed only once, for a single moment, when we acted on a sudden impulse and casually took the snapshot. And this sudden impulse then has a devastating lifelong effect that cannot be switched off and sometimes drives us to the verge of despair. I can't switch off these mocking faces of my sisters any longer, I once told Gambetti, to whom I have often spoken, in a no doubt distasteful manner, about my sisters' mocking faces, which have always played a large part in my life since I took this fatal photo, as I've often called it. So far I've been talking about these mocking faces of my sisters, which I can't switch off and expel from my mind, I told Gambetti, but we have the same experience with other photos, though its effect may be less drastic, with photos of well-known and famous people whom we regard as important. Just think of the photo of Einstein sticking his tongue out. I can no longer visualize Einstein without his tongue sticking out, Gambetti, I said. I can't think of Einstein without seeing his tongue, that cunning, malignant tongue, stuck out at the whole world, indeed, the whole universe. And I can only see Churchill with his lower lip distrustfully thrust forward. The likelihood is that Einstein only once struck his tongue out in that cunning, malignant manner, and that Churchill only once thrust his lower lip forward in such an expression of distrust on the occasion when the particular photo was taken. Yet when I read Churchill's writings, I told Gambetti, I constantly see him with his lower lip thrust forward, and when I read something by Einstein, I'm completely obsessed with his tongue, stuck out the whole world, the whole universe. I even fancy that it was not Churchill who wrote the memoirs, but his distrustfully prominent lower lip, not Einstein who made those earth-shaking pronouncements, but his malignantly protruding tongue. I once considered whether I could free myself from the mocking faces of my sisters, Amelia and Cecilia, by writing a piece about them, but I naturally rejected the idea as one of the absurdest I had ever entertained. I'll never be able to free myself from my sisters' mocking faces, I told Gambetti.

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Please make sure to go to Lower Grand's Patreon whenever you get the chance and donate and subscribe anything you can. I think it's Patreon/Lower Grand Radio. My name's Justin, playing some music, reading my favorite book as of late, Extinction by Thomas Bernhard. This one's one of my favorite excerpts that I'll read now. To cite another instance of the difference between them and my uncle, they hated what they called idleness and could not imagine that a thinking person simply did not know what idleness was and could not afford it, that when a thinking person indulged in apparent idleness, he was actually in a state of extreme tension and excitement. This because theirs was true idleness, and they did not know what to do for it, with it. For when they were idle, there actually was nothing going on, as they were incapable of thinking, let alone of engaging in a rigorous mental process. For the thinking person, there is no such thing as idleness. My parents' idleness was, of course, genuine idleness, for when they did nothing, there was nothing going on in them. By contrast, one might say, the thinking person is at his most active when he is supposedly doing nothing. This is beyond the comprehension of genuinely idle people like my parents and my family in general. Yet, on the other hand, my parents did have an inkling of the nature of Uncle George's idleness, and this was why they hated him, for they guessed that his idleness, being quite different from theirs, not only could become dangerous, but always was dangerous. The thinking person who is idle appears as the greatest threat to those for whom idleness means simply doing nothing, who actually do nothing when they are idle. They hate him because, in the nature of things, they cannot despise him. At the age of 4, Uncle George is said to have taken himself off to Hog, a village about 5 miles away, where he told total strangers that he came from Wolf's Egg and did not intend going back. The villagers, understandably at a loss at what to make of this strange child, brought little George back, kicking and screaming, to his parents. Most of the time, his parents and others who were put in charge of him more or less had to chain him to Wolf's Egg like a little dog to stop him from running away. He told me that as a very small child, he had resolved to stay at Wolf's Egg no longer than was absolutely necessary. But naturally, I waited for the moment that I could free myself from Wolf's Egg without hardship, he once told me in Cannes. That is to say, until I had all the means that were necessary for total freedom. Of course, Wolf's Egg itself is a wonderful place, he said, but the family has always soured it for me. Your father, he said, is a weak character. He's a kind man, but insufferable. And your mother's a greedy woman who married him only for venal motives. Of course, she was nobody. She's said to have been pretty, but there's no sign of that now. Your father isn't basically a greedy man. It was your mother who aroused a kind of primitive greed in him. But even before he met your mother, I didn't get along with him. We were complete opposites. He always got better grades than I did, but although we were dressed alike, I always looked smarter than he did. I don't know why. But I only say this, said Uncle George, because basically I've always loved your father, who after all is my brother. And the last time he was in Rome, Uncle George actually told me more than once that he still loved his brother more than anyone else in the world. If only that woman, your mother, hadn't appeared on the scene. A woman turns up and marries a man against his will, and then proceeds to drive out his good qualities, his good character, and destroy him, or at least to turn him into a puppet on a string. Your mother made your father her puppet. My God! Uncle George exclaimed, how your father could have developed if he'd find himself a different wife. I know no woman more uncultured than your mother, he said. She goes to the opera but doesn't understand the least thing about music.
She looks at a picture but understands nothing about painting. She pretends to read books, but she doesn't read any. Yet, at mealtime, she prattles away nonstop and talks down all around her with her errant nonsense. All the same, she ought to know how money can be made to multiply itself, not in the perverse, idiotic way that she goes about it and that your father has taken over from her. Uncle George was referring to his own gift for making money and continually adding to his fortune. "It's almost unbelievable that your father and I are from the same stable," he often said. "I've always had a lot of ideas," he said, "but your father's never had one. I've traveled because I've wanted to and had a passion for travel, but your father's never felt the slightest need to travel and has only ever done so because it's the thing to do." Those appealing specimens from Vienna, whom he was forever inviting, university professors, art historians, etc., because he took them to be cultured people. Those horrors from Salzburg and Linz, who came to come to Wolfsegg on weekends and polluted the atmosphere with their malodorous presence, so-called philosophers and scholars and lawyers who did nothing but exploit him.

Fuck.

Oops, I had the wrong mic on. Okay, hello? Yeah. That song was from Flo. It's called April. Really great Japanese shoegaze. It's pretty dark in the studio, so it's, I don't want to hurt my eyes by reading anymore. But I will. I found my favorite quote. And I'll read off my screen. I feel like my favorite quote from any Thomas Bernhard book is constantly in flux, but this one's so good. He says, or I guess the protagonist says, "I've often observed that people who throughout their lives have been judged, repulsive and distasteful, are spoken of after their death as though they have never been repulsive and distasteful. This has always struck me as a tasteless and embarrassing. When someone dies, his death does not make him a different person, a better character. It does not make him a genius if he was an idiot, or a saint if he was a monster. After the death of somebody throughout his life was a dreadful person, a thoroughly low character, how can I suddenly maintain that he was not a dreadful person, not a low character, but a good person? We daily witness such tastelessness when someone has died." And I find this funny in the context of the book, because he's talking about his parents. But, you know, definitely relevant when, you know, certain right-wing podcasters get assassinated. So, shout out Thomas Bernhard. Shout out Extinction. Thanks for listening. I'm going to end, I guess, 10 minutes early today. Like I said at the beginning, my stomach feels weird after eating some grocery outlet vanilla yogurt. So, I'm back every fourth Wednesday, 6:30 to 8 p.m. Make sure to go to Lower Grand's Patreon. Hope everyone's, not sweating too much and eating a lot of ice cream and eating good and having fun in the sun. Okay. Bye, everyone.

You're listening to Seize the Groove with Chickpea. Thanks for tuning in. Gonna listen to some soul, disco, boogie, the usual.

0: I didn't see there.
1: Oh, hi.
0: Oh, hey.
1: Oh. Well, it turns out we're on the air.
0: So who's this beautiful song by?
1: Well, I do want to say, Sarah, you picked this song. It is by Gavin DeGraw. Never knew that. Did he have other hits? Or is
0: it just sounds like this? It just sounds like a name that would be.
1: That's who wrote that or performed it.
0: Like apparently,
1: Gavin. No, like that
0: DeGraw.
1: Is like of course,
0: spiritually.
1: Gavin DeGraw did that.
0: I'm trying to understand the plot of this YouTube of this.
1: We're watching the video. I think it's just that they're at a house show
0: and the girls are being judgmental.
1: Oh, I guess I wasn't. I just saw they were at a house show and I kind of tuned everything else out.
0: See, there's a lot of like interstitial shots of like mean, like bitchy girls putting on lip gloss.
1: Oh.
0: Or something.
1: Huh.
0: I don't know.
1: Maybe they're trying to be anything other than what they're trying, to be lately.
0: They're trying to make him feel like he doesn't need to just be anything. He does need to be something other than what he's been trying to be.
1: Because he's comparing himself to her and he's going, look at them being something other than what they're trying to
0: this
1: having
0: is a pro,
1: to
0: it's a proto
1: be,
0: incel,
1: to do lately.
0: It's a proto incel
1: this
0: anthem.
1: This is an incel anthem. But like also, but incels feel like they do need to be doing anything other than what they've tried
0: from
1: to be
0: from our
1: lately.
0: Perspective.
1: No, but well, okay, I guess not all incels are
0: looks maxing. Yes. So well, this is an anthem.
1: This is
0: for
1: this is an anti
0: looks maxing
1: incel
0: anthem. I have goosebumps all over my body.
1: Fuck,
0: figured
1: bump
0: it
1: check.
0: Out. I have a question for you.
1: Yeah.
0: What are your thoughts on and knowledge of the female incel?
1: The femcel?
0: Oh, that's what it's called?
1: Yeah, so already
0: I'm behind. I'm asking.
1: Mocking you, if you will.
0: I do know that. Yeah, I kind of just want to know more. What's up with them?
1: I mean, I don't know if I know like that. I mean, other than, you know, my dipping my toes. I think it's the same deal. Just they're girls.
0: But is there the same level of hatred?
1: Maybe more. Because I think that on some level, the femcel like kind of knows that like in some way she can like technically get laid.
0: Uh-huh.
1: But like
0: not how she want to.
1: Yeah, I think that is also an element of it, which maybe makes it a more complicated. But all the femcels that are popping into my head are like messed up people that have like seriously like are like mm-hmm. the, you know, I don't know if they're like mass shooters technically, but like that
0: yeah,
1: level.
0: Yeah.
1: So
0: yeah.
1: Like, I don't know what the casual
0: femcel
1: is doing.
0: Okay, your mind is going to the extreme.
1: The extreme cases.
0: I mean, I think with incels, the mind goes to the extreme.
1: Right. I mean, it's an extreme lifestyle.
0: Yeah.
1: Yeah, or at least headspace.
0: For sure.
1: Yeah.
0: Anyway, just on the mind.
1: Oh, so you're listening to Agni Ants.
0: Welcome. This show is actually, believe it or not, if you're just tuning in for the first time and listen to the last 5 minutes, we are an advice show. And we're here just killing time until you ask us for some advice. So here are your options. You can call us. You can text us. You can write in to us. That phone number to call and text is 925-471-6086. And again, 925-471-6086. Don't be shy.
1: Don't be shy.
0: Or do, but call.
1: Yeah, you can call and be shy.
0: You can also, on our Instagram, reach our Google form where you can write in if you're feeling totally scared to have our powerful phone number in your phone at all.
1: It'll be anonymous, so we won't know.
0: And we just are wanting to give such great advice today.
1: Yeah. I just drank that Gatorade really fast.
0: You didn't.
1: For
0: you
1: me.
0: Drank half.
1: If I drank half of it, like, kind of fast.
0: You have to pee already?
1: I don't have to pee, but I just, it's kind of settling. I feel, it's like sitting, like.
0: It's sitting, really?
1: It feels like it's sitting in my throat. It's not, but that's the, energetically.
0: Did you
1: it
0: accidentally
1: is.
0: Get a thick Gatorade?
1: It's really old. they get thicked up. No, I don't think so.
0: And I'm drinking a coffee.
1: Wow. Yeah, I don't know. What should we...
0: Well, do you want to hear... I could talk about my bike trip. I ate the best cinnamon roll ever.
1: Okay, good. Good.
0: And I really, so I was on a long bike trip. Yeah. And we hadn't seen other bikes in like truly days. And then we got into Marin.
1: Oh.
0: And we started seeing the like weekend warrior, like super like $1,500 bike road cyclists. And
1: yeah.
0: It was fucking crazy. We were waving. We were saying, hi. Nothing back.
1: They didn't wave
0: back
1: at
0: you. They were looking at it very clearly. No one was wearing sunglasses. They were looking at us, seeing us wave, and giving us nothing.
1: It's not surprising.
0: And at some point, I was like getting really pissed off. I was like, what the fuck?
1: Right.
0: And then I was like, because I was like, we're all in this together. And I was like, oh, it's about class.
1: You look dirty.
0: Yeah.
1: You've been biking for a week. Like,
0: yeah.
1: You look disgusting.
0: Yeah.
1: You have bags.
0: But you can't.
1: What
0: a
1: are
0: wave?
1: You even sleeping
0: what is
1: outside?
0: A wave? What does a wave take?
1: Why
0: you know?
1: Would? Yeah, but why would they?
0: I know. It just made me really sad.
1: It's sad. It's pathetic.
0: Yeah.
1: It's completely pathetic.
0: It was a big bummer. But other than that, I ate a really good cinnamon roll.
1: Nice.
0: And that's my take. And I only cried once.
1: Wow.
0: Yeah.
1: Ooh.
0: I cried twice, but they were
1: why?
0: Very because I got really scared. Do you know about coal rolling? Have you ever heard this term?
1: Coal rolling.
0: I just learned this.
1: No.
0: You can like mod your exhaust pipe of your truck to like be extra dirty when you like slam on the gas.
1: Oh, like when all the black stuff
0: yes.
1: comes out.
0: Yes.
1: Okay, then I know. Yes.
0: So people, it's like an expensive mod apparently. And people will like do it to bikes because they're like, get off my street.
1: Like, fuck you.
0: We got coal rolled a couple times. This one truck came back three times.
1: Whoa.
0: Just to coal roll us.
1: Each time?
0: Yeah. Crazy.
1: That's brutal.
0: Super gnarly. But no, the time I cried was we were biking on this bit with no shoulder and a semi truck came super close and my nervous system just got like totally rattled.
1: It's scary. Yeah.
0: But most of the time I was like, there was some comfort in like knowing that if I died, it would probably be like pretty instant.
1: Yeah.
0: Yeah.
1: That's good.
0: Yeah.
1: That's good.
0: But
1: yeah, sometimes I think maybe not most of the time, but I think if in situations where I have like really almost died.
0: Yeah.
1: I think it's pretty normal afterwards to cry.
0: Yeah.
1: I think that's like a pretty normal.
0: Yeah.
1: Just physical reaction to being like, oh.
0: Yeah. So yeah, I'm a huge bike girl.
1: That's
0: and
1: great.
0: So are you, by the way.
1: I am, but I feel like I'm like not, like I'm biking probably like round trip like 10 miles every day.
0: Yeah, that's a lot.
1: I'm exhausted.
0: Well, like, you're building the strength.
1: I know, but
0: you need to honestly, the truth of it, which really sucks.
1: What?
0: And
1: I need to bike harder?
0: Actually, the opposite.
1: Good.
0: You need to bike slower.
1: Oh.
0: Because, and I've learned this with running, I've learned this with biking. You can go so long, you can get so not tired if you actually just, like, take it slow.
1: I'm showing off too much.
0: No, I think it's just a normal impulse to be like, go.
1: It's hard for me to help it. Like,
0: no,
1: I just
0: no, totally.
1: Love biking fast.
0: I know, but if you're actually that exhausted,
1: I am.
0: Like, you should just sit back, bike slow.
1: Okay.
0: You'll feel so much. Just try it.
1: Okay.
0: It's one of those things where you'll try it, you'll be like, oh, and then you'll be able to, like, turn the knob.
1: Yeah.
0: A little, you know?
1: I guess sometimes I do, like, half my ride, I'll be like, okay, I'm going in a lower gear.
0: Yeah.
1: And then I kind of reach this point where I feel like I'm, like,
0: rested,
1: or I'm like, my body wants to go fast, so I'm like, I'm spinning in the gear.
0: Yeah, yeah.
1: And then I'm like, okay,
0: I can
1: go faster now.
0: I think that's great. But
1: yeah.
0: You got to give your body those, like,
1: I have to breaks. Actually legitimately start at a lower. Yeah, okay.
0: Yeah.
1: Okay.
0: Anyway, also, like, if I am imagining the route that you take to work correctly.
1: Which we're not going to talk about.
0: Which we're not going to talk about.
1: Yeah.
0: But, like, it's low-key just a little uphill the whole time.
1: Yeah.
0: But you're not seeing it, so you're like, why is it, you know? So
1: no.
0: You are, like, mashing.
1: Well, I think that the way that I'm going is maybe slightly different than the one you're thinking of. Okay. And I feel like it's slightly uphill and slightly downhill both ways.
0: Sure.
1: You know?
0: Like, yeah, I feel, yeah,
1: but it is like a
0: variety.
1: Yeah, but it's really subtle.
0: Yeah.
1: And it's like changing every like five blocks.
0: Shoot.
1: 11/11, make a wish. Should we?
0: Let's do Pride Month.
1: Happy Pride Month.
0: Should I talk about what I'm proud of?
1: Yeah, please.
0: But then you won't.
1: I won't talk about what I'm proud of.
0: We're getting a phone call. People don't want to hear what I'm proud of.
1: No, they realize it's Pride. Hi, caller.
0: Hi, caller.
2: Hi, Agony Ann.
1: Hi, what's up? What's going on?
2: Nothing. I'm seeking advice.
1: Great.
0: Yes, that's what we're here for.
1: Yeah, what can we help you with?
2: Okay. So I'm kind of looking for inspiration for a way to shake up my life a little bit.
1: Mm. Okay.
2: If you know what I mean. I'm feeling stuck.
1: Okay.
2: And I'm like, if I've worked in the same job for like 4 years, been in the same apartment for 2 years, and I'm sort of like, I feel like I'm kind of like reaching for the low hanging fruit of like, oh, maybe I'll move or maybe I'll switch jobs. But sure. I think the root of it is somewhere else.
1: Okay.
0: Totally.
1: So is it, I mean, do you like your apartment? You like your job enough?
2: No.
1: Okay. Okay. So, but let's call that low hanging fruit.
0: Yeah.
1: What is it like your relationships, your friendships, like what you're doing with your free time? Like how big a pivot do you want?
2: Well, I kind of feel like I've tried little pivots a lot. Like I've sort of tried different habit changing stuff or like seeing friends more or seeing friends less.
0: Yeah.
1: Yeah.
2: And like, I think I'm sort of still feeling the same high level, like, you know, little cloud, if you will.
0: Yeah.
2: And I'm sort of like, well, maybe I got to take a big swing because nothing's, I don't know.
1: Right.
2: Does that make sense?
0: Totally.
1: It does make sense. But I feel like jobs and living situations are, like, I know
0: there are classics. Classics are classic for a reason.
1: Right. Yeah. I don't know. It's like one of those things where, like, I think the classic, like, if you, just because you move or whatever, it's like you're still you, right? Like, you bring all your...
0: Yeah, wherever you go, there you are.
1: Your problems with you.
2: But that would be me in Paris.
1: See?
2: I wouldn't move to Paris.
1: But that's where I'm kind of like, if you're feeling, like, a deep level of stagnation and, like, a consistent level of, like, non-enjoyment and, like, maybe a lot of elements of your life, like, I think you should just, why not?
0: Grab the low-hanging fruit if it's right there.
1: Or just, like...
0: Also, it's not low-hanging fruit because those are incredibly difficult things to do.
1: Those are actually huge things.
2: Well, I just feel like low-hanging fruit from the sense of, like for your mind to go there, you know?
0: Yeah, sure.
2: Like,
1: But,
2: you know, I think what makes it so hard is, like, my apartment is, like, I don't like it, and I think it's, like, kind of cursed, but it... is unfortunately an unbelievably good
0: deal,
2: and kind of same with my job. Like,
1: I
2: don't like it, but it pays well, and it's like a good job.
0: I mean, golden handcuffs are still handcuffs, babe.
1: That's true, but if it pays, I mean, can you do something like you subrent your apartment and you like. Whatever, fuck off for a while. You go on a trip. You do an extended. What about that? Is that too obvious? Or should
0: Have you considered the eat, pray, love option?
1: Right.
2: Yeah, I mean, I've considered the eat, pray, love option. I think I'm focusing on the work, finding a new job because I work from home and like I said,
0: the apartment's
2: cursed. I can't explain it, but there's something evil happening in here.
0: Okay, I actually think you should sage it. I think you should sage it.
1: You should cleanse it.
0: You should.
2: The person who gave it to me told me that she had to move out because it made her too depressed, and I was like, oh, that's not good.
0: Do you have windows?
1: That's a bad sign. Yeah, do you have
2: any
1: sunlight?
2: Windows, and they are currently shuttered.
1: Okay, maybe try it.
0: First step, unshutter.
1: Yeah. I do
0: let's go there.
1: Shifting your space, trying to make your living space more enjoyable, making it like if you're like, I'm not going to find a better deal. I don't want to spend a bunch more money on rent.
0: Yeah.
1: Then you got to completely shift the world in there.
0: And you can, yeah, buy a new couch might change your life. You never know. Wait, I also have kind of an awesome idea.
1: I have a totally out of pocket one too.
0: You want to go first?
1: Yeah.
2: OMG, you guys.
1: Have you thought about transitioning?
0: Okay.
2: Well, actually,
0: mine is sort of.
1: Okay, we can just.
0: Sorry. Go on. That one. Yeah, have you thought about
2: that? That thought did pop into my head yesterday. I'm not kidding.
1: Cool. See? I mean, that just.
2: But I.
1: What?
2: Yeah, sorry.
1: No.
2: It was more of a passing curiosity.
1: Yeah.
2: You know?
1: Maybe you should try experimenting.
0: Well, this is my advice is maybe sort of related. What I was going to say is you should maybe try to have like a brand new silhouette or like buy a jacket that's like not the kind of jacket you would ever wear.
2: Whoa.
0: And you're trying being like, and it's like, whoa.
1: No, these are the same idea. Totally.
0: Right? Do you know
2: okay,
0: what I'm
2: no,
0: saying?
2: You know what? On that point, like on the new clothes point, I like something I've noticed about myself, like, is that like classic, like my plants are dying. But the second thing is like, I haven't bought new clothes in like years and I've been wearing the same fuck ass outfit.
0: Yeah.
2: Well, but I look good in obviously, but it's stinky now because I'm biking everywhere.
1: Yeah.
2: But I'm like, I can't even get myself to open the eBay app.
0: Well, maybe
2: like,
0: go. Maybe do some.
2: I think there is something in clothes. Sorry.
1: You can't get yourself to open the eBay app.
0: No. Just go. You don't like your apartment. Go into the world and shop.
1: Yeah, you should.
2: No.
1: I think okay.
0: Okay, go out in the world, get some inspiration.
2: I don't want to go to a vintage store in my little tiny town.
0: Yeah.
2: The vintage shopping is not.
0: Well, go a little further out and go to like some bins or something. Or you can go to the place, get some inspiration, and take it home to eBay.
2: That's true. I have things that I want. I've got things in my watch list on eBay, but I just, I don't know. I'm like, oh.
1: Have you?
2: I don't know. I feel less inspired about clothes lately.
1: Yeah.
2: I do think clothes is like a good, like you feel good with new clothes.
1: Yeah, I mean, I think that, yeah, sometimes you just do a bit, you do a little consumerism and it helps you. You get a little addicted to online shopping to kind of cope. I don't think that's a bad strategy. I think that will help. I do think that you should try and meet new people and do new things. Like, I don't know. I think you should try doing weirder stuff or more normal stuff.
0: Contact improv.
1: Depending on what you're doing.
2: I'm sort of on the way. I like have been meeting new people. I've definitely been making new friends, and I think I'm gonna start surfing. I haven't done it yet.
1: Great,
0: love
2: but
0: it.
2: I have
0: Great.
2: A friend.
0: I love that.
2: A newer friend who is a gay guy who surfs, and he is lit, epic, awesome sauce. And
1: oh, great!
2: I'm really trying to. I'm like, I've got a gun to his head right now. Take me surfing.
1: Okay, that sounds like a good dynamic.
0: Well, and then you can also, I mean, it's kind of the perfect, you can online shop for a wetsuit.
1: Yeah,
0: that's your new outfit.
1: Or it's like you mod your board.
0: Oh my God.
2: A
1: cool decal.
0: Yeah.
1: Well, cool decal on your board.
0: And you can spend all that time, you won't be tripping about your life if you're waxing your board.
1: Yeah. Is your work from home job a job where you can fuck off?
2: It's unfortunately not. Like, I can like, I could like, for like an hour, but like I can't go like work from somewhere else, which is really stupid and kind of it's like I either need like that's why I'm focusing on work sort of because I'm like I either need to be in an office where I like can't be like ruminating for 8 hours in the day,
1: right?
2: Or I need to be in a job where I can like go to Maine for 2 months or something, you
1: right?
2: Know?
1: Like you can actually do
0: well,
1: the,
0: I mean,
1: the thing.
0: So in that way, the job like isn't that great.
2: No,
0: you know, it's
2: not.
0: Like it might pay well, but it's like not affording you the kind of vibes you want. So
1: yeah, I mean, I would save the money, or I would like invest it in something that will like help you in this pivot. Like while you have access to the money, is to use it, or plan with it. I feel like that psychologically might help you, but you should probably get a new job. Get a new job and a new jacket and some new type, a new style of pants or a new style of shorts.
0: A new style of pants. Oh my God. Or been thinking about them a lot. Capris.
1: Get into capris.
2: I've started doing this thing. It's and this is kind of my version of like, it's a little radical for me. I have these shorts and they're like already kind of long and I've been sagging them crazy style. And so I'm like I'm walking around with a crazy with my butt hanging out.
0: That's
2: basically.
0: Someone who's ready for capris, and let me tell you what.
1: Okay.
2: No, I'm saying it's like
0: giving capri.
2: It is a capri in a way.
1: Is it kind of cunty?
2: Yeah.
0: Yeah, you have to think about it for a second. Yeah,
2: it sure
0: yeah.
2: is.
1: That's good.
2: Yeah.
0: That's great.
1: But yeah, long shorts.
0: And long capris, shorts is kind of surf culture.
1: Kind of surf culture. I think
0: you become a surf rat.
1: You should start dressing like a butch lesbian who surfs.
0: That's cool.
1: Right?
0: That's undeniably okay. cool.
1: Wouldn't that look sick?
2: Yeah, yeah. I fuck with
1: you
2: that.
1: You got the long shorts, you got like a cool open button up shirt or whatever.
0: With a like tank
2: I feel
0: top.
2: Like I need piercings for that.
1: You do need, yeah, get piercings, get tattoos, get a face tattoo, like bleach your hair.
2: A face tattoo. Yes, neck
1: like,
2: tattoo.
1: All of it,
0: big
1: all
0: change.
1: Of it.
2: Okay. Should I get the Democrat donkey on my neck?
1: Holy shit.
0: Yes.
1: Yeah, but you should
0: Someone
1: get it.
0: Has to.
1: You should get it in like

0: languages.
1: That's not, seven languages does not a good Papa
2: That's
1: make.
2: Scary.
0: Yeah.
1: Did we help you? Do you want more?
2: I feel like we didn't help you.
0: Yeah.
2: I feel like we didn't
0: help,
2: help you.
1: I'm really serious. Like, I think, okay, I just, sorry to return to my earlier advice because I don't feel like it was latched onto very much, but I really think that, like, getting, it, okay, shopping is one thing, being like, and but you can fall into these things of like, this is what I always get. Like, for me, it's like striped sweater. I'll just keep buying those, and then I'll be like, why doesn't this hit, you know? But then what really I think can change something is if you're like, you pick something up and you're like, I'm not this person, you know? Like,
2: yeah.
1: And then you go, could I be?
2: What if I am?
1: And then, like, it's good. It, like, I think it, like, frays at the edges of, or, like, it allows for some reassessment of the self in a, or some plasticity or something. You wear a jacket and you wear it and you feel good in it and you're like, oh, I didn't know I could be this person. And then you are and you feel good. And it's like, it's so good.
2: I've been wearing a fun sweater recently I really like.
1: Which?
2: It's,
1: have I seen it?
2: I don't know if you have. It's a vintage LL Bean that I've had for a while.
0: Ooh,
2: it's really
0: that's
2: nice.
0: That's my tea.
1: Yeah,
2: it's cool.
1: Good.
2: I want to throw something in. Like, I think also, like, we live in hell. Like, we live in hell. Like,
1: yes, unfortunately.
2: Like, and I just think that, like, there is a serious limit on, like, what we can do. And sometimes for me, it's just helpful to be like, the structure is bad. Like, my life is maybe materially even, like, decent, but, like, we live in a bad thing and it does bad things to us. And, like, taking that information and, like, turning that into some sort of resilience and turning that into, like, some, just like, you also like, you do have autonomy to make weird ass choices and do weird ass things. And, like, you should go do that. You need to shake your life up a bit because, like, we probably, whatever. This is the timeline we're on. And, like, whenever we can have fun within the, like, horrible framework is when we're doing good. So, like, try and do what you can, whether that's, like, having fun in your life or whether that's, like, contributing to something that is meaningful in some way or, like, beautiful in some way. Like, and it's really hard because everything fucking sucks. But, like, just fucking, the only way out is through. Like, the only way out is through.
1: And it's good, like, you know, I think I really like the surfing thing because it's
2: fucking surf. Thing,
1: like, getting knocked around by the ocean will make you feel small in a way that's, like, really fucking helps.
2: That's beautiful.
1: You know?
2: Yeah.
1: It's like, it can feel like it's hell, but I'm just a little speck.
2: But it's, like, natural. It's, like, remembering that, like, you're just a little guy in the big ocean.
1: Yeah.
2: You know?
0: Well, I'm big.
2: Compared to the ocean?
1: Have you ever seen a freaking whale, man?
2: Nice.
0: No, I haven't.
1: Okay, well, then.
2: Go see a whale.
1: Go see a whale, and then come back and tell me you're big.
0: Actually, I was at the beach 2 weeks ago, and I saw freaking dolphins. Oh. Talk about something that, you know what, like, and that's something to be, I should be, like, so excited that I saw dolphins. I was like, dang, there's some dolphins over there. Like, that's pretty cool.
2: Yeah.
0: But I'm just, like, now realizing that I should be like, yay, I saw dolphins, you know?
1: I don't know. I think you got to say, like, yes, but also the shoulds don't help, you know?
0: Okay, so I should do less of shoulds.
1: Probably.
2: You should just do whatever the hell you do.
1: And want to do.
2: Yeah. Yeah. Beating yourself up over your reactions to things is, you know, what does that do? That doesn't do shit.
0: Yeah.
2: Well. You saw some dolphins. It was beautiful.
1: That's cool. I'm jealous of that.
0: It was cool.
2: Yeah. Your experience made other people jealous. Does that make you feel better?
1: That's what it's all
0: about.
1: Yeah.
0: Well,
1: we're wishing you the best.
2: Yeah, you should.
0: Thank you, Agony Ants.
2: Do all of it. Please call back. We love you.
1: Yeah, keep us posted.
0: Okay.
1: Get a freaky jacket. Get something with some.
0: I'm not
1: going
0: to get a jacket
1: because
0: I need to get something more weather appropriate.
1: Get a shirt.
2: And
1: the shirts are the jackets of the summer.
2: And, like, if you want, you can just, like, you can just take hormones and then you can just stop.
1: That's true.
2: You can take any type of hormones. You want to get ripped?
0: Cool.
2: You want to get soft?
0: Yeah.
2: Whatever. Yeah, transition into, like, a

0: Uffman.
1: Yeah, that's a good idea.
0: Whatever you want.
1: You know what? And I do feel like, unfortunately, I'm like, actually, I should start exercise. Oh, I do exercise, like, because I ride my bike everywhere, but I'm like, I should start, like, actually exercising. But, like, that is so corny. I'm sorry.
0: No, I know. Well, the thing, I mean, you have to understand how hard it is for me to not be like, unfortunately, because there's no having an advice show and ever saying journal and exercise is like so fucked up and evil, but
2: Like, it does help. It
0: you know,
2: does.
0: but you know that we're not gonna tell you that.
1: Yeah.
0: But
2: Okay.
1: yeah.
0: well, hang in
1: Well,
0: there. We
1: thank you,
0: love
1: Aggie
0: you.
1: Ann. I
2: Yeah.
1: appreciate the advice.
2: Yeah, of course.
0: We love you,
1: Sending my love.
0: baby. Thank you. Bye.
2: Bye.
1: Bye-bye.
0: Boo-doo-doo. Boo-doo-doo. Suzzy's in the studio with us.
2: Oh,
0: That's my dog.
2: yeah. That's a
0: She's
2: dog.
0: being pretty chill.
2: Oh, she's being really good.
0: She got catcalled yesterday.
2: Really? What they? That's a
0: Well,
2: dog.
0: we got catcalled in tandem.
2: Oh.
0: The guy said, "You two look good." And there was no one else around. I was like, "Did he just..."
2: Yeah, you and your dog.
0: But yeah, it was all for Suzzy.
2: That's
0: But I was like,
2: awesome.
0: oh, it's like kind of a first as far as I know.
2: For
0: her.
2: you, for her. Yeah.
0: Yeah.
2: For both of you to
0: For
2: be
0: me,
2: catcalled
0: yeah, yeah.
2: together.
0: Yeah, yeah.
2: Yeah.
0: It was a bonding.
2: That's beautiful.
0: It was a bonding moment, yeah. It was cute.
2: She's like, I feel so complicated. Man.
0: You're listening to Agony Ants. We're the internet's radio advice show coming out of Oakland, California. 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
2: Woo!
0: Donate to them and to Wikipedia. And you can give us a call, 925-471-6086. 925-471-6086. Call me. Yeah.
2: Yeah. Give us a call.
0: We're enthused.
2: We're so enthused. Did we play this voice message last time?
0: I don't know.
2: I don't know if we did. I'm going to try and play this voice message.
3: Hi, I was just behind a student driver, and on the back of the car was also your bumper sticker, and I was compelled to call. So, I have a teeny tiny agony, which is that the student driver couldn't turn left fast enough when the green was, and we got stuck there for a while. Isn't that a shame? Maybe you know that putting your sticker on the back of student driver cars will lead to lots of tiny agonies. I don't know. Anyways, or lots of reports of tiny agonies. Anyways, Agony Ants, nice to know about you. Bye.
2: Wow.
0: Wow. We have fans all over the world.
2: I love when they call the bumper sticker.
0: I know. If anyone wants a bumper sticker, we have more. Buy them from us, or we'll give them to you. No, but buy them.
2: You should buy them.
0: What do we did how many dollars?
2: Like seven.
0: $7.
2: It was seven.
0: Come on, we still haven't recouped our purchasing of these things. I haven't.
2: Oh. Oh, right, because we split them up.
0: Yeah.
2: Yeah.
0: Anyway, if you want to be part of spreading gospel.
2: Yes.
0: In a fun, freaky way. Buy a bumper sticker from us.
2: Yeah.
0: DM us on Instagram.
2: And then we'll get more delightful little messages like that. Sorry you got stuck behind a student driver.
0: I loved his voice.
2: Sorry that the student driver is also a fan of us. But yeah, the world is full of tiny agonies. I thought that was actually very poetic, a poetic way to say it.
0: Totally.
2: And
0: he didn't sound like he was in agony.
2: No. No.
0: But like, little blades.
2: It sounded like you have like a pretty healthy sense of emotional regulation. And congratulations on that.
0: Yeah, this person doesn't need advice at all.
2: No, you're doing great.
0: Okay, caller, that caller, if you're listening, we love you and you should come on to the show.
2: That
0: you're cordially
2: yes.
0: invited.
2: Oh, yeah, you can totally
0: you seem,
2: be a guest.
0: You seem good.
2: You could be a guest for sure. You're more than welcome to join us. Should we do one of our write-ins?
0: Yeah, let's do it.
2: Yeah, how about you read this one, Sarah?
0: Oh, God damn it.
2: I don't think it makes you say any slurs.
0: Okay, wait. This is a
2: Can
0: microphone.
2: Can you see?
0: Yeah, I'm putzing in. Okay. How do I... All these words have exclamation marks after them. How do I have a sluttier summer? First time, long time, 32-year-old,
2: nice.
0: Beautiful TS woman and pro with a boyfriend, but they live across the country. Every summer I face the same problem. I want to be sluttier slash have fun. I don't want a new relationship or have to do a lot of boundaries work with someone I'm hooking up with. I don't really want to use the apps. And especially, I don't want to feel like I'm just working slash seeing a client, except this time they're a queer trans person. Agony ants, help. I'm so not your girl here.
2: I mean, I'm not a huge slut, but I mean, the basic answer is that you have to just go out to stuff.
0: Yeah.
2: And talk to people.
0: And flirt.
2: And be direct about what you're looking for, you know, which is like, you know, awkward and potentially mortifying, but eventually, usually, you know.
0: Yeah. Well, and boundaries work. You don't have to do a lot of boundaries work if you're very clear.
2: Yeah,
0: well, ideally.
2: In a perfect world, yeah. But knowing these girls, like, you will still have to do boundary work even if you're incredibly clear, because that's kind of how we are as a community. I actually, the like, not wanting it to feel like you're working, I, like, kind of don't know, to be totally honest. I feel like sometimes it just can feel a certain type of way if you're, like, especially going to be like, I am seeking out this thing. Like, I don't know. I think that the dynamics can just end up feeling
0: like hamster wheel.
2: Hamster wheel. Or it's like hookup culture is a little transactional.
0: Yeah.
2: You know, like whether it's like you're providing like physical or emotional intimacy, ideally for each other, it still can feel like, I don't know, a bit transactional. And I don't really know what to do about that other than just like try and hook up with people that are cool.
0: Yeah, that, like, actually excite you.
2: Right.
0: Yeah.
2: Like, and then obviously you get into the danger zone if you might like want to be in a relationship
0: with
2: them.
0: Yeah, I'm like, honestly, you have to like, you have to shoot for the stars. You have to go for people that are a little out of your league.
2: That's true.
0: Because then they won't be clingy. You won't be doing the work of setting boundaries. You'll be trying to respect boundaries.
2: Yeah, then you can do your own internal work and go, okay, I know I don't want this, so. Yeah, so that's good. Yeah, that's the advice, is to
0: shoot for the stars.
2: Yeah,
0: baby.
2: Try and hook up outside of your league.
0: Above your league. Yeah, crucially yeah, above. Yeah. And best of luck to you. It's freaking summertime.
2: It's summer.
0: It's cray.
2: That's crazy.
0: It's the longest day, so tomorrow.
2: That's tomorrow?
0: Tomorrow's the solstice.
2: Wow.
0: Does it mean anything on an astrological?
2: I'm sure it does, but I can't give you an answer on that one. If you can give us an answer on that, you should call in at 925-471-6086. Once again, that number is 925-471-6086.
0: Tell us about astrology.
2: Please. Give us a text, give us a call.
0: Yeah, you can text that number. Do it.
2: Yeah, you can. That number, you can send a text to it. Man.
0: What?
2: Whoa, what? I don't know.
0: I feel like there was something I wanted to talk about really bad, and I can't remember.
2: Well, before we got that first call, it's Pride Month.
0: Oh, I was talking about what I'm proud of.
2: Yeah, what are you proud of?
0: I'm proud to be a neurotic woman.
2: Wow.
0: I am proud to be... Maybe that's it. I think I'm proud to be a good friend.
2: Yeah.
0: I'm proud to be someone that is really bad at taking out the recycling, the compost, and the trash.
2: You're proud of that?
0: Yes.
2: Okay.
0: I'm proud to be ADHD. And I'm proud to have a wide ass. And that's it.
2: Those are great things.
0: Do you think I should be proud of anything else?
2: I think you could be. I guess there was nothing where I'm like, wow, I can't believe she's not proud of that.
0: Shoot.
2: What? Yeah, actually, no. Actually, yes. But I'm not going to say it. But yeah, I think there's plenty of things you have to be proud of. Yeah.
0: What are you proud of?
2: What am I proud of? My intrusive thought is that country song. I'm proud to be an American.
0: Yeah.
2: that's my intrusive thought on this one. But I don't know. I'm proud to be, like, kind of a wingnut.
0: Yeah.
2: That's kind of the main one. I've been thinking about
0: bike
2: that.
0: Rider?
2: I'm proud that I ride my bike. I mean, I know proud is right where I love riding my bike.
0: Then that's pride.
2: Okay.
0: Why not?
2: Okay. I'm proud. I don't know.
0: I think you have so much.
2: I do have a lot to be proud of.
0: I mean, it's so. Now we're getting all mushy for the first time ever on the show, but I feel like I've seen so much beautiful emotional growth in you.
2: Aw.
0: And it's awesome.
2: Thank you.
0: Yeah.
2: I wish that it was. I wish it was linear.
0: I know.
2: It's not.
0: It's so. But like, it kind of. It's the thing is, it's not. It's never felt as linear.
2: Yeah.
0: But then, like, if in a zoomed out way, it's basically a line, is what I'm saying.
2: Yeah. Yeah. Yeah. Yeah.
0: You know.
2: No, I think that in my head, I'm like, and if it was, it's unreal. You know, it's not a real thing. I'm like, oh, and then I would never.
0: Yeah.
2: Do something fucked up, or I would never. You know, but that's not. Yeah. That's not being human is all those things.
0: Yeah.
2: But thank you.
0: Yeah.
2: I think we both have a lot to be proud of.
0: Ah. Yeah.
2: Yeah.
0: I need a freaking job, though. I'm not proud of my unemployment.
2: Yeah. Yeah.
0: I mean, low-key, I'm proud. Well, I've been unemployed for a year.
2: I mean, I'm proud of you for that.
0: Yeah. It would feel better if I was, like, about it at this point. You know?
2: Yeah. I mean, you just need more of your, you know, you need more of your gigs.
0: More
2: your
0: dollars.
2: Yeah. I think that if you had more consistent gigs going on.
0: Yeah.
2: You would feel proud of it because it's actually sick as fuck, and working is
0: hell.
2: It's hell. I'm not proud of.
0: You're not proud of your employment.
2: I'm not proud of my employment unless my employer is listening, in which case I love my employment.
0: Love it, love it, love it.
2: I love it. Best place I've ever been.
0: It'd be a crazy thing to be fired for, just on your internet radio show, being like, eh.
2: Yeah, that would be insane.
0: But I wouldn't freaking put it past them. I don't know.
2: No, I don't think they would. I don't think they would. We're not. I'm gonna stop that one. We're not talking about that one anymore. Let's see.
0: Give us a call.
2: Give us a call.
0: We're Agony Ants.
2: Yeah.
0: Our phone number. You wanna do the phone number?
2: Sure. I'll do it again. It's 925-471-6086. Once again, that is 925-471-6086. I know it's kind of early. It's before noon, so I think a lot of our listeners are probably just waking
0: sleepy
2: up now.
0: Beepy.
2: They're opening their little eyes,
0: oh,
2: and they're looking out. They go, ow, the sun is so bright. Ow,
0: you think they're saying, ow.
2: What did I do last night? Oh, my God.
0: Yeah, we don't judge you if you're still trying to remember what you did last night.
2: No, no judgment at all. Sometimes you just don't remember what you did last night.
0: I know I don't.
2: Nice. I remember.
0: Actually, I do remember.
2: I remember what I did last night.
0: I eat some fried chicken. How do you see DMs on Instagram? I'm trying.
2: You click the here.
0: I'm so.
2: I don't know how to just because I don't have it on my phone. You click this guy. The little arrow. Down at the bottom, and then we look at our request folder.
0: I got anything fun in there?
2: I don't know. 2 weeks ago, someone mentioned us in a story, but thank God. Someone's like, we have to end this.
0: Hi, caller.
4: Hi.
2: What's up?
4: I have some kind of a bigger scale problem. I'd like to just get some input.
2: That's great. We have nothing but time.
4: Well, I guess I'm just, like, facing getting older.
2: Yeah.
4: And it's not something I'm, like, psychically schooled in. And I was wondering, how do y'all deal with this, like, fatalistic kind of morosity?
2: Whoa. Okay. You lost me with the last two words, but everything else I understand.
4: I don't know if they were words.
2: Fatalistic.
0: What was the last word?
4: Morose. city?
0: Oh, morose. Oh, the
2: like
0: state of
2: like
0: being morose.
2: Okay.
0: Got it.
2: Like velocity, but morose.
0: Or porosity.
4: Right. Morosity, velocity. Actually, maybe I should say fatalistic velocity.
2: Fatalistic velocity.
0: That's
2: yeah.
0: cool.
2: Yeah,
0: we're all just barreling. Fatalism. We're all just barreling towards the end.
2: We are. I don't know. I think that I kind of go back and forth between a couple things. Like, I think my baseline is that I'm gonna live to be 100, and that's just like. I just literally.
4: You're resigned to that?
0: Really?
2: Yeah. No. Like
0: your family lives hell long.
2: You
0: just feel unlucky. You just feel like you know this about.
2: This
0: yourself.
2: Is just something that this is like a deal I made with myself in my 20s, where I was basically like, I'm gonna live to be 100 years old. Like that is just the truth. Like, so I just need to think about my life in that way.
0: Wow.
2: And
4: that's very adult of you.
2: Yeah. And it also helps me to split up my life into rounds. Like I'm in round two right now. And
0: yeah,
2: it's
0: yeah.
2: going a lot better than round one. But like
4: right. Ding ding ding.
2: Yeah, exactly. I'm winning. So on one hand I'm like that, it's so cool. I love aging. I love time. I get to like I don't know, you don't know what happens, and, like, you get to see, and it's, like, kind of horrible, all the things you see, but, like, I don't know. I've just kind of internalized that in a way that is helpful to me, and that makes me have peace. But on the other hand, then I just, there are days when I just spin out, and I'm, like,
0: yeah.
2: I look old, my body is, like, doing weirder stuff, like,
0: yeah.
2: I think especially as, like, whatever, I mean, just women, it's, like,
0: yeah.
2: What is my worth if I'm like
4: what
2: not
4: is my social value?
2: What is my social value if I'm not, you know, whatever, like this idea of beauty and this idea of youth are so intertwined and like, you know, and then I just have to sit down and be like, there are so many beautiful women that are older and there's so many like women that are just like amazing and interesting.
0: Yeah.
2: And like that is value, you know,
0: yeah, your
2: like,
0: value is inherent. It's there's a lot of messaging about that, but it isn't.
2: But it's just not.
0: It's not true.
2: It's not true. But yeah, I don't really know how to like make that feeling stop. I just have to cope with it and sit down
0: yeah.
2: and talk myself down. But I still experience that
0: yeah.
2: that feeling and that insecurity. I don't know how to make
0: I feel
2: that
0: like mine,
2: not happen.
0: Mine is like sometimes I think of it as like sort of an Animorphs situation where like.
2: Whoa,
0: the cover? Like, yeah. So, like, the first and the last part of the Animorphs things are, like, awesome.
2: Yeah.
0: It's like a little boy and an alligator.
2: Yeah.
0: Those both are things that are, like, good and
2: they're
0: recognizable
2: cool.
0: and cool.
2: Yeah.
0: And then, but the in-between is, like, seriously fucking weird. And, like, it's, you,
2: yeah.
0: like, you think about puberty also, and it's, like, going from child to adult is incredibly awkward.
2: Yes.
0: And so I have this when I, like, find gray hairs and whatever.
2: Mm-hmm.
0: I'm like, I'm going to be a hot old lady.
2: Yeah.
0: I know it. There's just going to be some growing pains.
2: Totally.
0: In between young and old.
2: Totally.
0: And yeah, I don't know. I think that like, I really, really like being around old people and like, I think it can help to just be around old people that are like so incredibly self-assured because they have had so much time with themselves. And I think that kind of just, unless you make big fucked up decisions, like, I think it just kind of you get better with yourself, you know?
2: Yeah.
0: If you're doing some amount of work.
2: Right.
0: And some amount of, like, reflection.
2: Yes. I agree with that. But I also think that there's so many old people that, like, don't do that.
0: Yes.
2: Like, I think also, but that I like, where it's, like, actually, like...
0: Stuck in your ways vibes?
2: Where it's just, like, we're all just fucking people.
0: Yeah,
2: like,
0: yeah,
2: old
0: yeah.
2: people just didn't die. Like,
0: yeah,
2: that's
0: yeah,
2: it.
0: Yeah, yeah,
2: they're not,
0: yeah.
2: you know, it's, like, and hopefully you grow and you become, like, wiser and you integrate your experiences. But,
0: yeah.
2: like, all it really is just not dying.
0: Totally.
2: And, like... I think that's it's just like, I don't know, like someone's like fucking 60 and they're like, actually, fuck it. I'm going to make some other choice. You
0: yeah,
2: know, like,
0: yeah, yeah.
2: like we all are people that are just going to shift at different points and like,
0: totally.
2: Just, I don't know, that's a fun one for me.
0: Yeah.
2: Do you, caller, is you're just having like, how are you experiencing aging? Like what is it that's getting you?
4: I mean, many aspects about it. I think like, I was just reading this Ursula Le Guin quote on a friend's fridge that was about like the veils like kind of loosening and like stretching thinner and like the membrane like growing like so transparent that you can just like see life from like you can see through everything and you just like sense of perspective becomes more like you're cruising in an airplane looking down at everything because the compartments are all translucent in this way. But that like your, you know, able-bodiedness and all your like prowess fails you, but you just get this like kind of concomitant or this like replacement bonus of being able to like move and like through interdimensionally a little bit,
2: yeah,
4: like a cat.
2: Yeah.
4: And that's nice. To that calms me a little bit. But
2: yeah.
4: I think most of my like panic anxiety is coming from just like my body is my economy place of just being like, oh, how am I gonna make money and keep up with the churn of capital.
2: Yeah.
4: With my like, you know, like wrinkly, saggy parts, I think the narrowness of my perspective is coming from inside the narrowness of the world we live in. I think.
2: Because
4: if I could just adopt this, Kanti Ursula perspective, maybe I can like kind of I can find a way to just like gape the membrane.
2: I think focusing on the things that we're gaining is really important instead of focusing on all the things that like we perceive as losing.
4: Mm-hmm.
2: Like you know, like you're gaining that perspective and you're gaining those experiences and you're like gaining deeper connections with people and with the world and with places, you know, like as we're like moving through time, and that gives us like strength and power. And then we just kind of have to hope that like we figure out how to like navigate that as our bodies like change, you know, and like try not to accept like the limitations that we're supposed to accept. Cause it's like, maybe, yeah, your body is like, whatever, not young or it looks X, Y, Z, but like, that's someone's bag, you know? Like,
0: yeah,
2: I don't know. I just think that there's just such a wide lens we can take on. And the fear is still there and the, like the reality of our bodies breaking down is still there, but we have to like. We just have to try and take and work with everything we can.
4: Yeah, it's a maximalist kind of doula. Maximalism doula.
2: Yeah, maximalism time doula.
0: Whoa, I'm loving this. Yeah, just become a maximalism time doula. No problem.
2: Yeah. Birth all the time you need, babe.
4: That's the most powerful form of magic, as we all know.
0: Time magic?
4: Chronomancy.
2: Ooh.
0: Oh.
4: Yeah.
2: Whoa. Okay. Okay.
4: I mean.
0: Well, do you feel like we helped you?
4: Yeah. Thanks for talking this way with me, Agony Aunt.
2: Yeah.
4: You're my favorite. Aw,
2: thanks for
0: You're beautiful.
2: Calling.
0: You're going to continue to. Old people are hot. Just say it.
2: Old people are hot.
4: Yeah. I'll just keep upcharging for
2: exactly
4: the gray hairs.
2: Exactly.
0: Yeah, yes, I like that.
2: Yeah, everyone with their mommy issues, you're gonna do fine.
4: Right. That's a whole niche I can.
2: Yeah, exactly.
4: Listeners, if anyone there is looking for a MILF, you can follow the sound of my voice.
2: yeah. Just hear it echoing through the street. Or if you're really serious, you can reach out to us and we'll talk. Okay. Anything else, caller?
4: No, thank you. I'm happy to be along for the ride.
2: Hey, happy you're here. All right, we love you. We'll talk to you soon.
4: Love you.
2: Oh, we love you. Get other people to call in. Okay, bye.
4: Bye.
2: Nice.
0: Wow. Changing lives.
2: Changing lives. Changing our own lives, even?
0: No.
2: No?
0: Yeah.
2: I feel changed.
0: Do you feel uplifted?
2: I feel a little uplifted.
0: From the morning to the afternoon?
2: Oh. Yeah.
0: It's still morning.
2: Oh. Oh, yeah. 6 more minutes of morning. Wow.
0: 6. Oh, sorry. I just kicked
2: Did you kick your dog?
0: No, it was in slow-mo.
2: Oh, my God.
0: She's fine.
2: Suzzy, are you okay?
0: She's fine.
2: She's fine.
0: She's
2: fine. She's fine. Let's see. I'm going to go over here. I'm going to refresh this.
0: We're Agony Ants. Let's look at the chat. Right in the chat, you guys.
2: Yeah. Whoa. Yeah, no one's in the chat. I mean, I can refresh this, but I don't think anyone's in the chat.
0: Everyone's sleepy. We have been considering adjusting our time slot.
2: Oh, yeah.
0: This is some housekeeping. The dog's being weird.
2: Did she eat something?
0: Probably. Some crummies.
2: We should.
0: Like some feedback.
2: Well.
0: Or do you want to just do it?
2: Well, no. I talked to some people, and I do think people want us to change the time slot.
0: All right.
2: I do think like a Wednesday.
0: Evening.
2: Wednesday evening.
0: Makes sense.
2: If we can swing it with the schedule.
0: Yeah. We could do even like. I mean, I don't know how sleepy you are.
2: What?
0: Maybe like an 8 p.m. That's too crazy. 7 p.m.?
2: I feel like 7 p.m.
0: I could do 7 p.m.
2: Okay.
0: Let's look into it.
2: Okay, we'll try and switch it to like a Wednesday at 7 p.m. when everyone is experiencing incredible amounts of agony.
0: Yeah, no one's really in agony on Saturday morning.
2: This is everyone's doing good. They're having fun.
0: They're enjoying the sunshine.
2: Sleeping in. They're opening their little eyes. They're going, oh.
0: And we're just alone here waiting to help the world and heal the world.
2: I know. It's so difficult to, like, just be helping.
0: We're just holding a lot. We're holding a lot.
2: The whole world on our shoulders, basically.
0: And the world doesn't even want us to.
2: No, it's like, I could be hanging out with my cat right now. Yeah. But I chose to be here instead. That's an incredible burden.
0: Sacrifice.
2: It's an incredible sacrifice.
0: You
2: just brought your dog.
0: I just brought my dog.
2: I should start bringing my cat.
0: We could go one. We could switch off.
2: That'd be so cute.
0: Yeah, do you ever leash her and take her out?
2: I used to do it more.
0: Do you have a little backpack with the bubble?
2: I haven't gotten one of those yet. I want to get her a mesh backpack.
0: A mesh?
2: Yeah, I think the mesh is better than the plastic I saw online.
0: Because they can breathe.
2: Yeah, the plastic I think is pretty bad.
0: Yeah.
2: Yeah. Sure.
0: But the plastic looks so... That's the one I would
2: use. It looks cool. It looks cool.
0: You're listening to Agony Ants. Give us a ringing dingy dingy dingy dingy dingy dingy. Our phone number is 925-471-6086. Do you want to have a little intermish?
2: We do, but I don't think this is the song.
0: Okay. Pick a new... surprise me. Oh, I'll turn around.
2: Wait, no, I can't do that right now.
0: Why?
2: My brain is too slow.
0: Yeah, we got kind of sluggish.
2: Yeah.
0: What do we do? Can I tell the listeners about your concoction?
2: Oh, yeah. You should do that while I, try and think of, something.
0: A what is it? Pepino limon? Is that what it's called? Oh, now they're just calling it lime cucumber. It used to be pepino limon.
2: Yeah.
0: Okay. Spetty bought a lime cucumber Gatorade Zero and drank half and then poured her Red Bull into it. How is it?
2: It's really good.
0: And she's hydrating. She's getting her electrolytes. She's getting her crazy caffeine. We're really just burning time here.
2: I don't even...
0: No, it's good. Let's take a little intermission. We need to do some jumping jacks.
2: I'm just trying to find a cool remix of this song.
0: Do Deep Jack and Mr. New.
2: Yeah. All right, we'll be right back. We're taking a little break.
0: We love you.
2: We love you.

0: We had to
1: take a break.
0: We had to juve.
1: Yeah.
0: Which is short for rejuvenate.
1: Okay.
0: Yeah.
1: I'm just going to move past that one.
0: I like that.
1: Yeah.
0: I just need to juve. That's going to be a big deal. People are going to start saying that.
1: It's going to catch on like crazy.
0: I'm always doing stuff that I'm often trendsetting.
1: You are. You are.
0: Thank you.
1: It's so true.
0: Thank you. I'm trying to think of examples. I think I was in the nerdy gorpcore sort of dorky space.
1: Well, yeah, your whole life.
0: And now I fucking can't be.
1: Now it's cool.
0: Now I have to pivot.
1: Yeah.
0: That's my issue.
1: What do I need advice on? Let's do that.
0: Okay.
1: What's wrong with me?
0: I don't think anything is wrong with you. I think you're created in God's image.
1: Okay, thank you.
0: Whatever the fuck that means.
1: Right. Little God, little weirdo.
0: I honestly think that you need to stay in touch with your godliness. Susie, did she?
2: I think it just fell.
0: Oh, okay.
1: I need to stay in touch with my, I'm
0: I think
1: losing
0: you need
1: sight
0: to,
1: of
0: I think,
1: God.
0: Well, I've been really wanting to read the Bible.
1: Okay.
0: Maybe you should do that with me. Old Testament only.
1: I don't want to read the Bible.
0: Why? You don't think what you need is in there?
1: I don't. Maybe I'm afraid that it is.
0: Oh
1: no.
0: My God.
1: I don't know. I just think that I have a big reluctance towards the Bible.
0: I mean, my thinking is like, you are so interested in history.
1: True.
0: And like, the Bible just is important.
1: It is.
0: It's an important book.
1: Yes.
0: And that's why I'm feeling interested in it.
1: As a historical document.
0: Yeah. And just like I'm kind of wanting the feeling of like, that is so true. Because
1: yeah.
0: a lot of stuff in there is, that is so true.
1: Right.
0: And then there's some random shit where it's like, whoa. I don't think that's true.
1: I think all the times that I, in my life, because I have tried to like
0: sit down and
1: read the Bible.
0: Yeah.
1: And it's just like, honestly, I find the language so.
0: Yeah.
1: It's not even that I can't like understand, like I can. It's just so like tedious in this way.
0: There's versions now.
1: But that feels like negating the point.
0: The history.
1: Exactly.
0: Yeah. You could read like, I'm sure there's like Christian versions, but like, there's like supportive texts.
1: Yeah.
0: Where it's like the people who are doing this for their lives are being like, here's what I think this means.
1: That I think is interesting. Or to be like, this is a draft that was edited in this year.
0: Yeah.
1: Or like
0: this
1: was originally like apparently written in this year. Like I think that stuff I find interesting.
0: Yeah.
1: But I feel like that's maybe not what you're getting out of, you know, like the like morality tales being useful.
0: Well, and I think there's something fun about being like, what the fuck does that mean?
1: Sure.
0: You know, that's what I like about the
1: so you're saying
0: not
1: we need,
0: accessible language.
1: We need to sit down together.
0: Yeah.
1: And have like a Bible book club.
0: Yeah.
1: That's your advice to me.
0: No, I think, okay. I mean,
1: okay. It's not, I'll accept that.
0: I think, okay.
1: That.
0: But if I'm actually taking the prompt of what advice I think you need.
1: Yes.
0: I think you're, it seems to me that today you're on a heavenly path.
1: Yeah.
0: I think, okay, can I be so for real?
1: Yeah.
0: I think that you're more likely to, right now, think of bad days as like indicative of a bigger overarching thing mm-hmm. and think of good days as like a one-off.
1: Sure. Yeah.
0: And it feels, and I do this all the time, but it's like the good days could just as easily be indicative of an overarching path, you know?
1: Yeah.
0: And I don't know, I have no answers for how you harness that, but it's.
1: Yeah.
0: They're called ANTs, automatic negative thoughts or something.
1: Sure.
0: So, and there's. It's a cognitive distortion,
1: yes.
0: discounting the positive.
1: Yes.
0: So, I mean, it's the dolphins thing, I guess.
1: Yeah, the dolphins are cool.
0: It's saying, that's so, it's leaning into the beauty of the dolphins and not like the shittiness of,
1: yeah,
0: whatever is the opposite of the dolphins for you.
1: Yeah,
0: super hard to do.
1: Yeah, it's like I don't disagree with that. Like, yes,
0: yeah,
1: you know,
0: it was not as actionable as one might hope.
1: Yeah, or it's like maybe in my brain, like I am just having that, you know, my reaction is just
0: it just is there.
1: Or it's just hard if, like, I mean, and I guess that's part of it. I need to change my mindset around.
0: Or a question. You don't need to change, like.
1: But if I'm like, I kind of hate 42 hours of my week.
0: That's intense. That's a hard thing to get past.
1: You know, it just feels like, okay, so that's what I mean, change my mindset, right?
0: Yeah,
1: of like, okay, so I have to, like, find something in those 42 hours or my attitude around that's uh-huh. like it does feel like a changing mindset thing just because it's like it does feel like I have like that is most of my time and then like the positive days do feel like anomalies just because
0: of numbers
1: right you know
0: there's the decompression it's not just you can pivot so easily but also, I mean, my advice with my vague, distant memories of what it feels like to be working is like now's the time. It's the longest days of the year.
1: Yeah.
0: You got to make your evenings feel like a different day.
1: I know.
0: So hard. Especially hard when you're running home to feed an animal.
1: That's I do. Like, that's the thing. It's like, but it is like, the reality is that, like, I can't do stuff every day after work.
0: Yeah.
1: Because then I have no time that feels like it's, like, to myself. Like, even if I'm doing something positive and I'm seeing friends, like, if I do that 4 days after work, I'm, like,
0: burnt.
1: I'm burnt. And I just, I, like, actually do just need time to, like, you know,
0: chillax.
1: Yeah.
0: Be spitty.
1: Right.
0: Yeah.
1: But, yeah.
0: I don't know. But maybe it's more like taking yourself on a date.
1: Sure.
0: You know, like having having something that feels not just like, I don't know.
1: Maybe, yeah.
0: Maybe something with, I don't know, like the happiest I ever was, I feel like, was like the times where I would like after work go to like take a swim alone.
1: Yeah.
0: You know, where it's like not, it doesn't feel like going home and just like laying in bed and being like, ugh.
1: Yeah.
0: But it's restorative and not social either.
1: Yeah, totally.
0: Yeah. That's the advice I have for you.
1: Okay.
0: It's not very good, huh?
1: No, I mean, it's not
0: just
1: that
0: it's not novel,
1: good.
0: It's just not novel.
1: It's just like, I feel like I'm doing, I mean, other than whatever, changing my negative cognitions, which is whatever, like a real thing. Like, you know, I think it's just, there's just like material things where I'm like.
0: There's limitations.
1: Yeah. Like, I feel like I am doing those things.
0: Totally.
1: And like, I don't even feel like I'm like totally like, like, I feel like I'm doing better than I, but it's like, it's still just like.
0: Yeah.
1: You know, We live in the belly of this horrible machine, and the machine is bleeding to death, you know?
0: Yeah.
1: You know what I mean?
0: Yeah.
1: Yeah.
0: Well, shoot.
1: Yeah.
0: Okay, what advice do you think I need?
1: I think you need to lean into your lifestyle.
0: My unemployed lifestyle?
1: Yeah.
0: You think I'm at odds with it too much?
1: A little bit. Or I think just, like, of finding. Because I think that you're like, you are making it work, right? Like, you're meeting your needs.
0: Yeah.
1: And like, I feel like you just need to like keep doing that and to like take on a few more gigs.
0: Yeah.
1: And stuff around those gigs that's like adjacent to it. Because like, you're kind of just making it work. And that's cool.
0: Okay. Nice.
1: And I think that that's like a huge like blessing to be able to have and to do.
0: Yeah. I think I'm just, mama wants some structure, but I could make it for myself. It just feels hard.
1: It's really hard. It's really difficult. Yeah.
0: Well, that's good advice.
1: Yeah.
0: Yeah. Give us a call. We have 15 minutes left. We want to hear your beautiful voice.
1: I feel like, do I have to log back on to Instagram to like plug the show more?
0: We need to do that. We know we need to do that. We're both bad at it.
1: I just really hate having it on my phone.
0: Don't. I'll do more.
1: But I can't post stories from the computer.
0: Then send me stuff and I'll post.
1: Okay. Because just we have like that's the thing. It's just like it has to be plugged every day leading up to it, multiple times a day.
0: Yeah, we'll do it
1: for people to like get it in their little brains. And there was a
0: your
1: thing
0: brains
1: last,
0: are big.
1: Your brains are huge.
0: Your brains. You have macroencephaly.
1: Whoa, what?
0: It's when
1: your brain's too big.
0: Yeah.
1: And it pushes on your skull.
0: Yeah, I think that's what that's called. Or hyperencephaly.
1: I don't know. I kind of want to call it.
0: Okay, call it. We love you. We're Agony Ants. We'll be back next month. Shout out to all of our haters and our followers and our listeners and our lovers.
1: We love our haters and our lovers. But we need a good song to go out on. This is the thing. We can't.
0: Is there
1: just
0: a song that's like spiritually about like quitting? Or leaving early? Like walk out that door. Oh yeah, okay, easy.
1: I think it's this
0: that's
1: one
0: gotta be that.
1: Yeah, sorry everyone, I'm a little sleepy. And
0: we love you,
1: we'll see you next month.
0: Smoochy smoochy.
1: Yeah, if you're
0: smoochy,
1: upset smoochy. That this is happening, you
0: no
1: should have called in.
0: No
1: you should have called in
0: if you're upset. That's okay, we're adults, we can be upset. That's what my therapist told me,
1: and a good way to deal with that is by calling in. So

0: Let him see there.
1: Oh, hi.
0: Oh, hey.
1: Oh. Well, it turns out we're on the air.
0: So who's this beautiful song by?
1: Well, I do want to say, Sarah, you picked this song. It is by Gavin DeGraw. Never knew that. Did he have other hits? Or is
0: it just sounds like this? It just sounds like a name that would be.
1: That's who wrote that or performed it.
0: Like apparently,
1: Gavin. No,
0: Gavin
1: like that
0: DeGraw.
1: Is like of course
0: spiritually.
1: Gavin DeGraw did that.
0: I'm trying to understand the plot of this YouTube of this.
1: We're watching the video. I think it's just that they're at a house show
0: and the girls are being judgmental.
1: Oh, I guess I wasn't. I just saw they were at a house show and I kind of tuned everything else out.
0: See, there's a lot of like interstitial shots of like mean, like bitchy girls putting on lip gloss.
1: Oh.
0: Or something.
1: Huh.
0: I don't know.
1: Maybe they're trying to be anything other than what they're trying to be lately.
0: They're trying to make him feel like he doesn't need to just be anything. He does need to be something other than what he's been trying to be.
1: Because he's comparing himself to her and he's going, look at them being something other than what they're trying to have.
0: This is a proto-incel
1: lately.
0: It's a proto-incel anthem.
1: This is an incel anthem. But like also, but incels feel like they do need to be doing anything other than what they've tried
0: to
1: be.
0: From our perspective.
1: No, but well, okay. I guess not all incels are
0: looks maxing. Yes. So, well, this is an anthem.
1: This is an anti looks maxing incel anthem.
0: I have goosebumps all over my body.
1: Fuck,
0: figured it out. I have a question for you.
1: Yeah.
0: What are your thoughts on and knowledge of the female incel?
1: The femcel?
0: Oh, that's what it's called?
1: Yeah. So already.
0: I'm behind. I'm asking.
1: Mogging you, if you will.
0: I do know that. Yeah, I kind of just want to know more. What's up with them?
1: I mean, I don't know if I know like that. I mean, other than, you know, my dipping my toes. I think it's the same deal. Just they're girls.
0: But is there the same level of hatred?
1: Maybe more. Because I think that on some level, the femcel like kind of knows that like in some way she can like technically get laid.
0: Uh-huh.
1: But like
0: not how she want to.
1: Yeah, I think that is also an element of it.

0: here just killing time until you ask us for some advice. So here are your options. You can call us. You can text us. You can write in to us. That phone number to call and text is 925-471-6086. And again, 925-471-6086. Don't be shy.
1: Don't be shy.
0: Or do, but call.
1: Yeah, you can call and be shy.
0: And also on our Instagram, reach our Google form where you can write in if you're feeling totally scared to have our powerful phone number in your phone at all.
1: It'll be anonymous, so we won't know.
0: And we just are wanting to give such great advice today.
1: Yeah. I just drank that Gatorade really fast.
0: You didn't.
1: For me.
0: You drank half.
1: But I drank half of it, like, kind of fast.
0: You have to pee already?
1: I don't have to pee, but I just, it's kind of settling. I feel,
0: Really?
1: It feels like it's sitting in my throat. It's not, but that's the energetically
0: Did
1: it
0: you
1: is.
0: Accidentally get a thick Gatorade?
1: It's really old. they get thicked up. No, I don't think so.
0: And I'm drinking a coffee.
1: Wow. Yeah, I don't know. What should we?
0: Well, do you want to hear? I could talk about my bike trip. I ate the best cinnamon roll ever.
1: Okay, good. Good.
0: And I really, so I was on a long bike trip. Yeah. And we hadn't seen other bikes in like truly days. And then we got into Marin.
1: Oh.
0: And we started seeing the like weekend warrior, like super like $1,500 bike road cyclists. And it was fucking crazy. We were waving. We were saying, hi. Nothing back.
1: They didn't wave
0: back.
1: They
0: would like, they were looking at it very clearly. No one was wearing sunglasses. They were looking at us, seeing us wave, and giving us nothing.
1: It's not surprising.
0: And at some point, I was like getting really pissed off. I was like, what the fuck? Right. And then I was like, we're all in this together. And I was like, oh, it's about class.
1: You look dirty.
0: You've
1: been biking for a week. Like,
0: yeah.
1: You look disgusting.
0: Yeah.
1: You have bags.
0: But you can't.
1: What
0: a
1: are
0: wave?
1: You even sleeping
0: what
1: outside?
0: Is a wave? What is a wave? Take
1: why
0: you know?
1: Would yeah but why would they
0: I know it just made me really sad
1: it's yeah it's sad it's
0: it
1: pathetic
0: yeah.
1: It's completely pathetic.
0: It was a big bummer, but other than that I ate a really good cinnamon roll.
1: Nice.
0: And that's my take. And I only cried once.
1: Wow.
0: Yeah.
1: Ooh.
0: I cried twice, but they were
1: why?
0: Very because I got really scared. Do you know about coal rolling? Have you ever heard this term?
1: Coal rolling.
0: I just learned this.
1: No.
0: You can like mod your exhaust pipe of your truck to like be extra dirty when you like slam on the gas.
1: Oh, like when all the black stuff
0: yes.
1: comes out.
0: Yes.
1: Okay, then I know. Yes.
0: So people, it's like an expensive mod apparently, and people will like do it to bikes because they're like, get off my street.
1: Like, fuck you.
0: We got coal rolled a couple times. This one truck. Went, came back three times.
1: Whoa.
0: Just to coal roll us.
1: Each time?
0: Yeah. Crazy.
1: That's brutal.
0: Super gnarly. But no, the time I cried was, there was just, we were biking on this bit with no shoulder and a semi-truck came super close and my nervous system just got like totally rattled.
1: It's scary. Yeah.
0: But most of the time I was like, there was some comfort in like, knowing that if I died, it would probably be like pretty instant.
1: Yeah. That's good.
0: Yeah.
1: That's good.
0: But
1: yes, you sometimes, I think maybe not most of the time, but I think if in situations where I have like really almost died.
0: Yeah.
1: I think it's pretty normal afterwards to cry.
0: Yeah.
1: I think that's like a pretty normal.
0: Yeah.
1: Just physical reaction to being like, oh.
0: Yeah. So yeah, I'm a huge bike girl.
1: That's
0: and
1: great.
0: So are you, by the way.
1: I am, but I feel like I'm like not like I'm biking probably like round trip like 10 miles every day.
0: Yeah. That's a lot.
1: I'm exhausted.
0: Well, like, you're building the strength.
1: I know, but
0: you need to honestly the truth of it, which really sucks.
1: What?
0: And
1: I need to bike harder?
0: Actually the opposite.
1: Good.
0: You need to bike slower. Because

0: And I've learned this with running. I've learned this with biking. You can go so long, you can get so not tired if you actually just, like, take it slow.
1: I'm showing off too much.
0: No, I think it's just a normal impulse to be like, go, go, go, go.
1: It's hard for me to help it. Like,
0: totally.
1: I love biking fast.
0: I know, but if you're actually that exhausted.
1: I am.
0: Like, you should just sit back, bike slow. Okay. You'll feel so much. Just try it.
1: Okay.
0: It's one of those things where you'll try it, you'll be like, oh, and then you'll be able to, like, turn the knob a little, you know.
1: I guess sometimes I do, like, half my ride I'll be like, okay, I'm going in a lower gear.
0: Yeah.
1: And then I kind of reach this point where I feel like I'm, like,
0: Rested,
1: or I'm like, my body wants to go fast, so I'm like, I'm spinning in the gear.
0: Yeah, yeah.
1: And then I'm like, okay, I can go faster
0: I
1: now.
0: I think that's great. But you gotta give your body those, like,
1: I have to breaks. Actually legitimately start at a lower. Yeah, okay.
0: Yeah.
1: Okay.
0: Anyway, also, like, if I am imagining the route that you take to work correctly.
1: Which we're not going to talk about.
0: Yeah. But, like, it's low-key just a little uphill the whole time.
1: Yeah.
0: But you're not seeing it, so you're like, why is it, you know? So you are, like, mashing.
1: I think that the way that I'm going is maybe slightly different than the one you're thinking of.
0: Okay.
1: And I feel like it's slightly uphill and slightly downhill both ways.
0: Sure.
1: You know?
0: Like, yeah.
1: But it is like a
0: variety.
1: Yeah, but it's really subtle.
0: Yeah.
1: And it's like changing every like five blocks.
0: Shoot.
1: 11/11, make a wish. Should we
0: Happy Pride Month?
1: Happy Pride Month.
0: Should I talk about what I'm proud of?
1: Yeah. Please.
0: But then you won't.
1: I won't talk about what I'm proud of.
0: We're getting a phone call and people don't want to hear what I'm proud of.
1: No, they realize it's Pride. Hi, caller.
0: Hi, caller.
2: Hi, Agony Ann.
1: Hi,
0: what's up?
1: What's going on?
2: Nothing. I'm seeking advice.
1: Great.
0: Yes, that's what we're here for.
1: Yeah, what can we help you with?
2: Okay. So I'm kind of looking for inspiration for a way to shake up my life a little bit.
1: Mm. Okay.
2: If you know what I mean. I'm feeling stuck.
1: Okay.
2: And I'm like, if I've worked the same job for like 4 years, been in the same apartment for 2 years, and I'm sort of like, I feel like I'm kind of like reaching for the low hanging fruit of like, oh, maybe I'll move or maybe I'll switch jobs.
0: Sure.
2: But I think the root of it is somewhere else.
1: Okay.
0: Totally.
1: So is it, I mean, do you like your apartment? You like your job enough?
2: No.
1: Okay. Okay. So, but let's call that low hanging fruit.
0: Yeah.
1: What is it like your relationships, your friendships, like what you're doing with your free time? Like how big a pivot do you want?
2: Well, I kind of feel like I've tried little pivots a lot. Like I've sort of tried different habit changing stuff, or like seeing friends more or seeing friends less.
0: Yeah.
2: And like, I think I'm sort of still feeling the same high level, like, you know, little cloud, if you will.
0: Yeah.
2: And I'm sort of like, well, maybe I got to take a big swing because nothing's, I don't know.
1: Right.
2: Does that make sense?
0: Totally.
1: It does make sense. But I feel like jobs and living situations are like, I know
0: there are classics. Classics are classic for a reason.
1: Right.
0: Yeah.
1: And it's
2: definitely,
1: and it's like, I don't know. It's like one of those things where like, I think the classic, like if you, just cause you move or whatever, it's like you're still you, right? Like you bring all your,
0: wherever you go, there you are.
1: Your problems with you.
2: But that would be me in Paris.
1: See,
2: I wouldn't move to Paris.
1: But that's where I'm kind of like, if you're feeling like a deep level of stagnation and like a consistent level of like non-enjoyment in like maybe a lot of elements of your life, like I think you should just why not grab
0: the low-hanging fruit if it's right there,
1: or just like,
0: also it's not low-hanging fruit because those are incredibly difficult things
1: actually huge things.
2: Well, I just feel like low-hanging fruit from the sense of like for your mind to go there, you know.
0: Yeah, sure.
2: But you know, I think what makes it so hard is like my apartment is like I don't like it, and I think it's like kind of cursed, but it is unfortunately an unbelievably good
0: deal.
2: And kind of same with my job, like
1: Yeah.
2: I don't like it, but it pays well, and well, it's like a good job.
0: I mean, golden handcuffs are still handcuffs, babe.
1: That's true. But if it pays, I mean, can you do something like you subrent your apartment and you like whatever, fuck off for a while. You go on a trip. You do an extended. What about that? Is that too obvious? Or should
0: have you considered an eat, pray, love option?
1: Right.
2: Yeah, I've considered the eat, pray, love option. I think I'm focusing on the work, finding a new job because I work from home and like I said,
0: the apartment's cursed.
2: I can't explain it, but there's something evil happening in here.
0: Okay, I actually think you should sage it. I think you should sage it.
1: You should cleanse it.
0: You should.
2: The person who gave it to me told me that she had to move out because it made her too depressed, and I was like, oh, that's not good.
0: Do you have windows?
1: That's a bad sign. Yeah, do you have any
2: sunlight?
1: I have
2: windows, and they are currently shuttered.
1: Okay, maybe try it.
0: First step, unshutter.
1: Yeah.
0: Let's go there.
1: Shifting your space, trying to make your living space more enjoyable, making it, like, if you're like, I'm not going to find a better deal, I don't want to spend a bunch more money on rent, then you got to completely shift the world in there.
0: And you can, buy a new couch might change your life. You never know. Wait, I also have kind of an awesome idea.
1: I have a totally out of pocket one too.
0: You want to go first?
1: Yeah.
2: OMG, you guys.
1: Have you thought about transitioning?
0: Okay.
2: Well, actually,
0: mine is sort of.
1: Okay, we can just.
0: Sorry. Go on.
1: That one.
0: Yeah, have you thought about
2: that?
0: It?
2: That thought did pop into my head yesterday. I'm not kidding.
1: Cool. See? I mean, that just.
2: But I.
1: What?
2: Yeah, sorry.
1: No.
2: It was more of a passing curiosity.
1: Yeah.
2: You know?
1: Maybe you should try experimenting.
0: Well, this is my advice is maybe sort of related. What I was going to say is you should maybe try to have like a brand new silhouette or like buy a jacket that's like not the kind of jacket you would ever wear.
2: Whoa.
0: And you're trying being like, and it's like, whoa.
1: No, these are the same idea. Totally.
0: Right? Do you know what I'm saying?
2: But you know what? On that point, like on the new clothes point, I like something I've noticed about myself, like, is that like classic, like my plants are dying. But the second thing is like, I haven't bought new clothes in like years, and I've been wearing the same fuck ass outfit.
0: Yeah.
2: Well, but I look good in, obviously, but it's stinky now because I'm biking everywhere.
1: Yeah.
2: But I'm like, I can't even get myself to open the eBay app.
0: Well, maybe
2: like,
0: go, maybe
2: I
0: do some.
2: I think there is something in clothes. Sorry,
1: you can't get yourself to open the eBay app.
0: No. Just go. You don't like your apartment. Go into the world and shop.
1: Yeah, you should.
2: No.
1: I think okay.
0: Okay, go out in the world, get some inspiration.
2: I don't want to go to a vintage store in my little tiny town.
0: Yeah,
2: the vintage shopping is not.
0: Well, go a little further out and go to some real, go to like some bins or something. Or you can go to the place, get some inspiration, and take it home to eBay.
2: That's true. I have things that I want. I've got things in my watch list on eBay, but I just, I don't know. I'm like, oh.
1: Have you?
2: I don't know. I feel less inspired about clothes lately.
1: Yeah.
2: I do think clothes is like a good, like you feel good with new clothes.
1: Yeah, I mean, I think that, sometimes you just do a bit, you do a little consumerism and it helps you. You get a little addicted to online shopping to kind of cope. I don't think that's a bad strategy. I think that will help. I do think that you should try and meet new people and do new things. Like, I don't know. I think you should try doing weirder stuff or more normal stuff.
0: Contact improv.
1: Depending on what you're doing.
2: I'm sort of on the way. I like have been meeting new people. I've definitely been making new friends, and I think I'm gonna start surfing. I haven't done it yet.
1: Great,
0: love it.
2: I have
0: Great.
2: A friend.
0: I love that.
2: A newer friend who is a gay guy who surfs, and he is lit, epic, awesome sauce. And
1: oh, great!
2: I'm really trying to. I'm like, I've got a gun to his head right now. take me surfing.
1: Okay, that sounds like a good dynamic.
0: Well, and then you can also, I mean, it's kind of the perfect, you can online shop for a wetsuit. Yeah, that's your new outfit.
1: Or it's like you mod your board.
0: Oh my God.
1: And a cool decal.
0: Yeah.
1: Well, cool decal on your board.
0: And you can spend all that time, you won't be tripping about your life if you're waxing your board.
1: Yeah. Is your work from home job a job where you can fuck off?
2: It's unfortunately not. Like, I can, like, I could, like, for, like, an hour, but, like, I can't go, like, work from somewhere else, which is really stupid and kind of, it's, like, I either need, like, that's why I'm focusing on work, sort of, because I'm, like, I either need to be in an office where I, like, can't be, like, ruminating for 8 hours in the day.
1: Right.
2: Or I need to be in a job where I can, like, go to Maine for 2 months or something.
1: Right,
2: you know?
1: Like, you can actually do the thing.
0: So in that way, the job, like, isn't that great.
2: No.
0: You know, it's
2: not.
0: Like, it might pay well, but it's, like, not affording you the kind of vibes you want, so.
1: Yeah, I mean, I would save the money, or I would, like, invest it in something that will, like, help you in this pivot, like, while you have access to the money, is to use it, or plan with it. I feel like that psychologically might help you, but you should probably get a new job.
2: Yeah,
1: you should probably get a new job and a new jacket and some new a new style of pants or a new style of shorts.
0: A new style of pants. Oh my God! Or been thinking about them a lot. Capris.
1: Get into capris.
2: I've started doing this thing. And this is kind of my version of like. It's a little radical for me. I have these shorts, and they're like already kind of long, and I've been sagging them crazy style. And so I'm like I'm walking around with a crazy with my butt hanging out.
0: That's
2: basically.
0: Someone who's ready for capris, and let me tell you what.
1: Okay.
2: No, I'm saying it's like
0: giving capri.
2: It is a capri in a way.
1: Is it kind of cunty?
2: Yeah.
0: Yeah, I had to think about it for a second. Yeah.
2: Sure
0: yeah.
1: Is. That's good.
2: Yeah.
0: That's great.
1: But yeah, long shorts.
0: And long
1: capris,
0: shorts is kind of surf culture.
1: Kind of surf culture. I think
0: you should become a surf rat.
1: You should start dressing like a butch lesbian who surfs.
0: That's cool.
1: Right?
0: That's undeniably
2: okay.
0: Cool.
1: Wouldn't that look sick?
2: Yeah, I fuck with that.
1: You got the long shorts. You got like a cool open button up shirt or whatever
0: with a like tank
2: I feel
0: top.
2: Like I need piercings for that.
1: You do need, get piercings, get tattoos, get a face tattoo, like bleach your hair.
2: A face tattoo. Yes, neck
1: like,
2: tattoo.
1: All of it,
0: big
1: all
0: change.
1: Of it.
2: Okay. Should I get the Democrat donkey on my neck?
1: Holy shit.
0: Yes.
1: Yeah, but you should
0: someone
1: get
0: has
1: it.
0: To.
1: You should get it in like tie dye. Like
0: yeah.
2: Or
1: the Grateful Dead.
2: Just Pete Buttigieg's name.
0: Just his name?
1: The name.
2: Yeah.
0: Where
1: on
0: your
1: neck?
2: In rainbow. In
0: it wraps
2: neck.
0: Around the whole
1: Whoa.
0: Neck.
2: It's Pride Month.
0: Yeah, it is.
2: It's Pride Month.
1: Yeah, it's kind of like a necklace in rainbow that says Pete Buttigieg. Yeah.
2: Yes.
1: That's
2: because I always hold him close to my chest.
0: How's he? Yeah. How's his husband? Are they still together? Chasten.
1: Wow.
2: Chasten. Yeah. My mom told me they live in Traverse City, Michigan, together.
1: Wow.
2: And have two kids.
1: They have two kids.
2: Yeah. Well,
0: I would not want people to
1: shut
0: be
1: up.
0: My dad.
1: They found two kids somehow.
2: he speaks seven languages.
0: That's not damn. Seven languages does not a good papa
1: That's
0: make.
1: Scary.
2: Yeah.
0: Do we help you? Do you want more?
1: I feel like we didn't help you.
2: Yeah.
1: I feel like we
2: I
1: didn't
2: think you
1: help,
2: did help
1: you.
2: Me.
0: I'm really serious, like I think okay. I just, sorry to return to my earlier advice because I don't feel like it was latched onto very much, but I really think that like getting, it, okay, shopping is one thing and being like, and but you can fall into these things of like, this is what I always get. Like for me, it's like striped sweater. I'll just keep buying those and then I'll be like, why doesn't this hit? You know? But then what really I think can change something is if you're like, you pick something up and you're like, I'm not this person. You know? Like,
1: yeah.
0: And then you go, could I be?
1: What if I am?
0: And then, like, it's good. It, like, I think it, like, frays at the edges of, or, like, it allows for some reassessment of the self in a, or some plasticity or something. You wear a jacket and you wear it and you feel good in it and you're like, oh, I didn't know I could be this person. And then you are and you feel good. And it's, like, it's so good.
1: I've been wearing a fun sweater recently I really like.
0: Which? Have I seen it?
1: I don't know if you have. It's a vintage LL Bean that I've had for a while.
2: Ooh.
1: It's really
2: that's
1: nice.
2: That's my tea.
0: Yeah, that's
1: it's cool.
0: Good.
1: I want to throw something in. I think also we live in hell. In hell.
0: Yes, unfortunately.
1: And I just think that there is a serious limit on what we can do. And sometimes for me, it's just helpful to be the structure is bad. My life is maybe materially even decent, but we live in a bad thing and it does bad things to us. And taking that information and turning that into some sort of resilience and turning that into you also you do have autonomy to make weird ass choices and do weird ass things. And you should go do that. You need to shake your life up a bit because this is the timeline we're on. And whenever we can have fun within the horrible framework is when we're doing good. So try and do what you can, whether that's having fun in your life or whether that's contributing to something that is meaningful in some way or beautiful in some way. And it's really hard because everything fucking sucks. But just fucking the only way out is through. Only way out is through.
0: And it's good. I think I really like the surfing thing because it's
1: fucking surf. Thing,
0: getting knocked around by the ocean will make you feel small in a way that's really fucking helps.
1: That's beautiful.
0: You know?
1: Yeah.
0: It's it can feel like it's hell, but I'm just a little speck.
1: But it's natural. It's remembering that you're just a little guy in the big ocean.
0: Yeah.
1: You know?
2: Well, I'm big.
1: Compared to the ocean?
0: Have you ever seen a freaking whale, man?
1: Nice.
2: No, I haven't.
0: Okay, well then.
1: Go see a whale.
0: Go see a whale and then come back and tell me you're big.
2: Actually, I was at the beach 2 weeks ago and I saw freaking dolphins. Talk about something that, you know what? And that's something to be, I should be so excited that I saw dolphins. I was like, dang, there's some dolphins over there. That's pretty cool.
1: Yeah.
2: But I'm just now realizing that I should be yay, I saw dolphins. You know?
0: I don't know. I think you got to say yes, but also the shoulds don't help. You know?
2: Okay. So I should do less of shoulds.
0: Probably. You should just do whatever the hell you do. And want to do.
1: Yeah. Yeah. Beating yourself up over your reactions to things is, what does that do? That doesn't do shit.
2: Yeah.
1: Well. You saw some dolphins. It was beautiful.
0: That's cool. I'm jealous of that.
2: It was cool.
1: Yeah. Your experience made other people jealous. Does that make you feel better?
0: That's what it's all
2: about.
0: Yeah.
2: It does.
0: Well, we're wishing you the best.
1: Yeah, you should.
2: Thank you, Agony Ant.
1: Do all of it. Please call back. We love you.
0: Yeah, keep us posted. Okay. Get a freaky jacket. Get something with some.
2: I'm not gonna get a jacket
0: because
2: I need to get something more weather appropriate.
0: Get a shirt.
1: And
0: the shirts are the jackets of the summer.
1: And if you want, you can just take hormones and then you can just stop.
0: That's true.
1: You can take any type of hormones. You want to get ripped?
2: Cool.
1: You want to get soft?
2: Yeah.
1: Whatever. Yeah, transition into a buff man.
2: Yeah, that's a good idea.
1: Whatever you want.
2: You know what? And I do feel unfortunately, I'm actually, I should start exercise. Oh, I do exercise, because I ride my bike everywhere, but I'm I should start, actually exercising. But, that is so corny. I'm sorry.
0: No, I know. Well, the thing, I mean, you have to understand how hard it is for me to not be unfortunately, because there's no having an advice show and ever saying journal and exercise is so fucked up and evil, but
1: it does help. It does,
0: you know. But you know that we're not gonna tell you that.
2: Yeah.
1: Okay.
2: Yeah.
0: Well, hang in there.
2: Thank
0: we love you.
1: Yeah.
2: I appreciate the advice.
1: Yeah, of course.
0: We love you, baby.
2: Sending my love.
0: Thank you. Bye.
1: Right,
2: bye.
0: Suzzy's in the studio with us.
1: Oh,
0: that's
1: yeah.
0: my dog.
1: That's a
0: she's
1: dog.
0: She's being pretty chill.
1: Oh, she's being really good.
0: She got catcalled yesterday.
1: Really? What they? That's a dog.
0: Well, we got catcalled in tandem.
1: Oh.
0: The guy said, "You two look good." And there was no one else around. I was like, "Did he just?"
1: Yeah, you and your dog.
3: But yeah, it was all for Suzzy. That's but I was awesome. Like, oh, it's like kind of a first as far as I know.
1: For her. Yeah. For both of you to be together.
3: Yeah. It was a bonding. That's beautiful. It was a bonding moment. Yeah. It was cute.
1: She's like, I feel so complicated. Man.
3: 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We're the internet's radio advice show coming out of Oakland, California. 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
0: Woo!
3: Donate to them and to Wikipedia. And you can give us a call, 925-471-6086. 925-471-6086. Call me. Yeah.
1: Yeah. Give us a call.
3: We're enthused.
1: We're so enthused. Did we play this voice message last time?
3: I don't know.
1: I don't know if we did. I'm going to try and play this voice message.
4: Hi. I was just behind a student driver. And on the back of the car was also your bumper sticker, and I was compelled to call. So I have a teeny tiny agony, which is that the student driver couldn't turn left fast enough when the green was, and we got stuck there for a while. Isn't that a shame? Maybe you know that putting your sticker on the back of student driver cars will lead to lots of tiny agonies. I don't know. Anyways, there are lots of reports of tiny agonies. Anyways, Agony Ants, nice to know about you. Bye.
1: Wow.
3: We have fans all over the world.
1: I love when they call the bumper sticker.
3: I know. If anyone wants a bumper sticker, we have more. Buy them from us, or we'll give them to you. No, but buy them.
1: You should buy them.
3: What do we did how many dollars?
1: Like seven.
3: $7.
1: It was seven.
3: Come on, we still haven't recouped our purchasing of these things. I haven't.
1: Oh. Oh, right, because we split them up.
3: Yeah.
1: Yeah.
3: Anyway, if you want to be part of spreading gospel.
1: Yes.
3: In a fun, freaky way, buy a bumper sticker from us. Yeah. DM us on Instagram.
1: And then we'll get more delightful little messages like that. Sorry you got stuck behind a student driver.
3: I loved his voice.
1: Sorry that the student driver is also a fan of us. But yeah, the world is full of tiny agonies. I thought that was actually very poetic, a poetic way to say it.
3: Totally.
1: And
3: he didn't sound like he was in agony.
1: No. No.
3: But like, little blades.
1: It sounded like you have like a pretty healthy sense of emotional regulation. And congratulations on that.
3: Yeah, this person doesn't need advice at all.
1: No, you're doing great.
3: Okay, caller. That caller, if you're listening, we love you and you should come on to the show.
1: That
3: you're cordially invited.
1: Oh, yeah. You can totally be a guest.
3: You seem good.
1: You could be a guest for sure. You're more than welcome to join us. Should we do one of our write-ins?
3: Yeah, let's do it.
1: Yeah, how about you read this one, Sarah?
3: Oh, God damn it.
1: I don't think it makes you say any slurs.
3: Okay, wait. This is a microphone.
1: Can you see?
3: Yeah, I'm putzing in. Okay. How do I... all these words have exclamation marks after them. How do I have a sluttier summer? First time, long time, 32-year-old, nice. Beautiful TS woman and pro with a boyfriend, but they live across the country. Every summer I face the same problem. I want to be sluttier / have fun. I don't want a new relationship or have to do a lot of boundaries work with someone I'm hooking up with. I don't really want to use the apps. And especially, I don't want to feel like I'm just working / seeing a client, except this time they're a queer trans person. Agony Ants, help! I'm so not your girl here.
1: I mean, I'm not a huge slut, but I mean the basic answer is that you have to just go out to stuff,
3: yeah,
1: and talk to people,
3: and flirt,
1: and be direct about what you're looking for, you know, which is like, you know, awkward and potentially mortifying, but eventually, usually, yeah. You know,
3: yeah, well, and boundaries work. You don't have to do a lot of boundaries work if you're very clear.
1: Yeah,
3: ideally.
1: In a perfect world. Yeah, yeah. But knowing these girls, like, you you will still have to do boundary work even if you're incredibly clear, because that's kind of how we are as a community. I actually, the not wanting it to feel like you're working, I, like, kind of don't know, to be totally honest. I feel like sometimes it just can feel a certain type of way if you're like, especially going to be like, I am seeking out this thing. Like, I don't know. I think that the dynamics can just end up feeling
3: like hamster wheel.
1: Or it's like hookup culture is a little transactional.
3: Yeah.
1: You know, like whether it's like you're providing like physical or emotional intimacy, ideally for each other, it still can feel like, I don't know, a bit transactional. And I don't really know what to do about that other than just like try and hook up with people that are cool.
3: Yeah. That like, actually excite you.
1: Right.
3: Yeah.
1: Like, and then obviously you get into the danger zone if you might like want to be in a relationship
3: with
1: them.
3: I'm like, honestly, you have to like, you have to shoot for the stars. You have to go for people that are a little out of your league.
1: That's
3: because then they won't be clingy. You won't be doing the work of setting boundaries. You'll be trying to respect boundaries.
1: Yeah, then you can do your own internal work and go, okay, I know I don't want this. So yeah, so that's good. Yeah, that's the advice, is to
3: shoot for the stars.
1: Yeah,
3: baby.
1: Try and hook up outside of your league.
3: Above your league.
1: Above your league.
3: Yeah.
1: Outside.
3: Crucially above. Yeah. And best of luck to you. It's freaking summertime.
1: It's summer.
3: It's cray.
1: That's crazy.
3: It's the longest day, so it's tomorrow.
1: That's tomorrow?
3: Tomorrow's the solstice.
1: Wow.
3: Does it mean anything on an astrological?
1: I'm sure it does, but I can't give you an answer on that one. If you can give us an answer on that, you should call in at 925-471-6086. Once again, that number is 925-471-6086.
3: Tell us about astrology.
1: Tell us about astrology. Please. Give us a text. Give us a call.
3: Yeah, you can text that number. Do it.
1: Yeah, you can. That number, you can send a text to it. Man.
3: What?
1: Whoa, what? I don't know.
3: I feel like there was something I wanted to talk about really bad, and I can't remember.
1: Well, before we got that first call, it's Pride Month.
3: Oh, I was talking about what I'm proud of.
1: Yeah, what are you proud of?
3: I'm proud to be a neurotic woman.
1: Wow.
3: I am proud to be... That's it. I think I'm proud to be a good friend.
1: Yeah.
3: I'm proud to be someone that is really bad at taking out the recycling, the compost, and the trash.
1: You're proud of that?
3: Yes.
1: Okay.
3: I'm proud to be ADHD. I'm proud to have a wide ass. And that's it.
1: Those are great things.
3: Do you think I should be proud of anything else?
1: I think you could be. I guess there was nothing where I'm like, wow, I can't believe she's not proud of that.
3: Shoot.
1: Actually, yes. But I'm not going to say it. But yeah, I think there's plenty of things you have to be proud of. Yeah.
3: What are you proud of?
1: What am I proud of? My intrusive thought is that country song. I'm proud to be an American.
3: Yeah, yeah, yeah.
1: that's my like intrusive thought on this one. But I don't know. I'm proud to be like kind of a wingnut.
3: Yeah.
1: That's kind of the main one. I've been thinking about
3: bike
1: that.
3: Rider?
1: I'm proud that I ride my bike. I mean, I know proud is right. Where I love riding my bike.
3: Then that's pride.
1: Okay.
3: Why not?
1: Okay. I'm proud. I don't know.
3: I think you have so much.
1: I do have a lot to be proud of.
3: Now we're getting all mushy for the first time ever on the show, but I just, I feel like I've seen so much beautiful emotional growth in you.
1: Aw.
3: And it's awesome.
1: Thank you.
3: Yeah.
1: I wish that it was, I wish it was linear.
3: I know.
1: It's not.
3: It's so, but like, it kind of. It's the thing is, it's not, it's never felt as linear.
1: Yeah.
3: But then like if in a zoomed out way, it's basically a line is what I'm saying.
1: Yeah. Yeah, yeah, yeah.
3: You know,
1: no, I think that in my head I'm like, it's unreal, you know, it's not a real thing. I'm like, oh, and then I would never
3: yeah,
1: do something fucked up, or I would never, you know, but that's that's not being human is all those things.
3: Yeah.
1: But thank you.
3: Yeah.
1: I think we both have a lot to be proud of.
3: Ah, yeah. Yeah. I need a freaking job, though. I'm not proud of my unemployment.
1: Yeah. Yeah.
3: I mean, low-key, I'm proud. Well, I've been unemployed for a year.
1: I mean, I'm proud of you for that.
3: Yeah. It would feel better if I was, like, about it at this point. You know?
1: Yeah. I mean, you just need more of your, you know, you need more of your gigs.
3: Dollars.
1: Yeah. I think that if you had more consistent gigs going on,
3: yeah,
1: you would feel proud of it because it's actually sick That's as true. Fuck and working is
3: hell.
1: It's hell. I'm not proud of.
3: You're not proud of your employment?
1: I'm not proud of my employment. Unless my employer is listening, in which case, I love my employment.
3: Love it.
1: I love it. Best place I've ever been.
3: It would be a crazy thing to be fired for, just on your internet radio show being like, eh.
1: Yeah, that would be insane.
3: But I wouldn't freaking put it past them. I don't know.
1: No, I don't think they would. I don't think they would. We're not. I'm going to stop that one. We're not talking about that one anymore. Let's see.
3: Give us a call. We're Agony Ants.
1: Yeah.
3: Our phone number. You want to do the phone number?
1: Sure, I'll do it again. It's 925-471-6086. Once again, that is 925-471-6086. I know it's kind of early. It's before noon, so I think a lot of our listeners are probably just waking up now. Beepy. They're opening their little eyes and they're looking out. They go, ow, the sun is so bright. Ow.
3: You think they're saying ow?
1: What did I do last night? Oh, my God.
3: Yeah, we don't judge you if you're still trying to remember what you did last night.
1: No, no judgment at all. Sometimes you just don't remember what you did last night.
3: I know I don't.
1: Nice. I remember.
3: Actually, I do remember.
1: I remember what I did last night.
3: I eat some fried chicken. How do you see DMs on Instagram?
1: You click the here.
3: I'm so
1: nervous. I don't know how to just because I don't have it on my phone. You click this guy. The little arrow down at the bottom, and then we look at our request folder.
3: You got anything fun in there?
1: I don't know. 2 weeks ago, someone mentioned us in a story, but thank God. Someone's like, we have to end this.
3: Hi, caller.
5: Hi.
1: What's up?
5: I have some kind of a bigger scale problem. I'd like to just get some input.
1: That's great. We have nothing but time.
5: Well, I guess I'm just, like, facing getting older.
1: Yeah.
5: And it's not something I'm, like, psychically schooled in. And I was wondering, how do y'all deal with this, like, fatalistic kind of morosity?
1: Whoa. Okay. You lost me with the last two words, but everything else I understand.
5: I don't know if they were words.
1: Fatalistic. What was the
3: last word?
5: Morosity?
3: Morose. Morose.
1: Okay.
3: Got it.
1: Like velocity, but morose.
3: Or porosity.
5: Right. Morosity, velocity. Actually, maybe I should say fatalistic velocity.
1: Fatalistic velocity.
3: That's
1: yeah.
3: cool.
5: Yeah,
3: we're all just barreling. Fatalism. We're all just barreling towards the end.
1: We are. I don't know. I think that I kind of go back and forth between a couple things. Like, I think my baseline is that I'm going to live to be 100. And that's just like, I just literally.
5: You're resigned to that?
3: Really?
1: Yeah. No, like.
3: Your family lives hell long?
1: This is like a deal I made with myself in my 20s where I was basically like, I'm gonna live to be 100 years old. Like, that is just the truth. Like, so I just need to think about my life in that way.
3: Wow.
1: And
5: that's very adult of you.
1: Yeah. And it also helps me to split up my life into rounds. Like, I'm in round two right now. And
3: yeah,
1: it's going a lot better than round one. But like,
5: right, ding ding ding.
1: Yeah, exactly. I'm winning. So on one hand, I'm like, that it's so cool. I love aging. I love time. I get to like, I don't know. You don't know what happens, and like, you get to see, and it's like kind of horrible all the things you see. But like, I don't know. I've just kind of internalized that in a way that is helpful to me, and that makes me have peace. But on the other hand, then I just, there are days when I just spin out and I'm like, yeah. I look old. My body is like doing weirder stuff. Like, yeah. I think especially as like, whatever. I mean, just women. It's like, yeah. what is my worth if I'm like,
5: what
1: not
5: is my social value?
1: What is my social value if I'm not, you know, whatever. Like this idea of beauty and this mm-hmm. idea of youth are so intertwined and like, you know, and then I just have to sit down and be like, there are so many beautiful women that are older, and there's so many, like, women that are just, like, amazing and interesting, yeah. and, like, that is value, you know?
3: Yeah, your
1: like,
3: value is inherent. It's there's a lot of messaging about that, but it isn't.
1: But it's just not.
3: It's not true.
1: It's not true. But yeah, I don't really know how to, like, make that feeling stop. I just have to cope with it and sit down yeah. and talk myself down, but I still experience that yeah. that feeling and that insecurity. I don't know how to make that not happen.
3: Mine is like, sometimes I think of it as like sort of an Animorphs situation where like,
1: whoa, the cover,
3: so like the first and the last part of the Animorphs things are like awesome. Yeah. It's like a little boy and an alligator.
1: Yeah.
3: Those both are things that are like good and they're recognizable
1: cool.
3: Yeah. And then, but the in between is like seriously fucking weird. And like it's, like you think about puberty also, and it's like going from child to adult is incredibly awkward.
1: Yes.
3: And so I have this when I like find gray hairs and whatever. Mm-hmm. I'm like, I'm going to be a hot old lady.
1: Yeah.
3: I know it. There's just going to be some growing pains. Totally. In between young and old.
1: Totally.
3: And yeah, I don't know. I think that like I really, really like being around old people, and like I think it can help to just be around old people that are like so incredibly self-assured because they have had so much time with themselves. And I think that kind of just, unless you make big fucked up decisions, like I think it just kind of get better with yourself. You know?
1: Yeah.
3: If you're doing some amount of work.
1: Right.
3: And some amount of, like, reflection.
1: Yes. I agree with that. But I also think that there's so many old people that, like, don't do that.
3: Yes.
1: Like, I think also, but that I like. Where it's, like, actually, like.
3: Stuck in your ways vibes.
1: We're just, like, we're all just fucking people.
3: Yeah,
1: like,
3: yeah,
1: old
3: yeah.
1: people just didn't die.
3: Like, yeah, that's it.
1: They're not,
3: yeah.
1: you know, it's, like. And hopefully you grow and you become like wiser and you integrate your experiences. But
3: yeah.
1: like all it really is just not dying.
3: Totally.
1: And like, I think it's just like, I don't know, like someone's like fucking 60 and they're like, actually, fuck it. I'm going to make some other choice. You
3: yeah,
1: know, like,
3: yeah, yeah.
1: like we all are people that are just going to shift at different points and like,
3: totally.
1: Just, I don't know that's a fun one for me.
3: Yeah.
1: Do you, caller, is you're just having like how are you experiencing aging? Like what is it that's getting you?
5: I mean, many aspects about it. I think like, I was just reading this Ursula Le Guin quote on a friend's fridge that was about like, the veils like kind of loosening and like stretching thinner and like the membrane like growing like so transparent that you can just like see life from like you can see through everything and you just like your sense of perspective becomes more like you're cruising in an airplane looking down at everything because the compartments are all translucent in this way but that like your, you know, able-bodiedness and all your, like, prowess fails you, but you just get this, like, kind of concomitant or this, like, replacement bonus of being able to, like, move in, like, through interdimensionally a little bit,
1: yeah,
5: like a cat.
1: Yeah.
5: And that's nice. That calms me a little bit. But
1: yeah,
5: I think most of my like panic anxiety is coming from just like my body is my economy place of just being like, oh, how am I going to make money and keep up with the churn of capital. With my like, you know, like wrinkly, saggy parts. Can't I, you know, but I think, yeah, the narrowness of my perspective is coming from inside the narrowness of the world we live in, I think.
1: Right.
5: If I could just adopt this Kanti Ursula perspective, maybe I can like kind of I can find a way to just like gape the membrane.
1: Yeah. I think focusing on the things that we're gaining is really important instead of focusing on all the things that like we perceive as losing.
3: Mm-hmm.
1: Like you're gaining that perspective and you're gaining those experiences and you're like gaining deeper connections with people and with the world and with places, you know, like as we're like moving through time, and that gives us like strength and power. And then we just kind of have to hope that like we figure out how to like navigate that as our bodies like change, you know, and try not to accept like the limitations that we're supposed to accept. Cause it's like, maybe, yeah, your body is like, whatever, not young or it looks X, Y, Z, but like, that's someone's bag, you know? Like,
3: yeah,
1: I don't know. I just think that there's just such a wide lens we can take on. And the fear is still there, and the reality of our bodies breaking down is still there, but we have to like, we just have to try and take and work with everything we can.
5: Yeah, it's a maximalist kind of
1: yeah.
5: Doula. Maximalism doula.
1: Yeah, maximalism time doula.
3: Whoa, I'm loving this. Yeah, just become a maximalism time doula. No problem.
1: Yeah. Birth all the time you need, babe.
5: That's the most powerful form of magic, as we all know.
3: Time magic?
5: Chronomancy.
1: Ooh.
3: Oh,
5: yeah.
1: Whoa. Okay. Okay.
5: I mean.
3: Well, do you feel like we helped you?
5: Yeah, thanks for talking this way with me,
1: yeah.
5: Agony Aunt.
1: Yeah.
5: You're my favorite.
1: Aw, thanks.
3: You're
1: for
3: beautiful.
1: Calling.
3: You're going to continue to. Old people are hot, just say it.
1: Old people are hot.
5: Yeah. I'll just keep upcharging for
1: exactly.
5: The gray hairs.
1: Exactly.
3: Yeah, yes. I like that.
1: Yeah, everyone with their mommy issues, you're gonna do fine.
5: Right. That's a whole niche that I can.
1: Yeah, exactly.
5: Listeners, if anyone there is looking for a MILF, you can follow the sound of my voice.
1: yeah, just hear it echoing through the street. Or if you're really serious, you can reach out to us and we'll talk. Okay. Anything else, caller?
5: No, thank you. I'm happy to be along for the ride.
1: Hey, happy you're here. All right, we love you. We'll
3: love
1: talk
3: you.
1: To you soon.
5: Love you.
1: Oh, we love
5: Good
1: you.
5: Night.
1: Get other people to call in. Okay, bye.
5: Bye.
1: Nice.
3: Wow. Changing lives.
1: Changing lives. Changing our own lives, even?
3: No.
1: No?
3: Yeah.
1: I feel changed.
3: Do you feel uplifted?
1: I feel a little uplifted.
3: From the morning to the afternoon?
1: Oh. Yeah.
3: It's still morning.
1: Oh yeah. 6 more minutes of morning. Wow.
3: 6. Oh, sorry. I just kicked
1: Did
3: my
1: you
3: dog.
1: Kick your dog?
3: I not. It was in slow-mo.
1: Oh, my God.
3: She's fine.
1: Suzy, are you okay?
3: She's fine.
1: She's fine.
3: She's fine.
1: She's fine. Let's see. I'm going to go over here. I'm going to refresh this.
3: We're agony ants. Let's look at the chat. Right in the chat, you guys.
1: Yeah. Whoa. Yeah, no one's in the chat. I mean, I can refresh this, but I don't think anyone's in the chat.
3: Everyone's sleepy. We have been considering adjusting our time slot.
1: Oh, yeah.
3: This is some housekeeping. Dog's being weird.
1: She eat something?
3: Probably some crummies.
1: We should.
3: Like some feedback.
1: Well,
3: or do you want to just do it?
1: Well, no. I talked to some people, and I do think people want us to change the time slot.
3: All right.
1: I do think like a Wednesday
3: evening.
1: Wednesday evening.
3: It makes sense.
1: If we can swing it with the schedule.
3: Yeah, we could do even like, I mean, I don't know how sleepy you are.
1: What?
3: Maybe like an 8 p.m. That's too crazy. 7 p.m.?
1: I feel like 7 p.m.
3: I can do 7 p.m.
1: Okay.
3: Let's look into it.
1: Okay, we'll try and switch it to like a Wednesday at 7 p.m. when everyone is experiencing incredible amounts of agony.
3: Yeah, no one's really in agony on Saturday morning.
1: This is the, we've had the, yeah, it's like everyone's doing good. They're having fun.
3: They're enjoying the sunshine.
1: Sleeping in. They're opening their little eyes. They're going, oh.
3: And we're just alone here waiting to help the world and heal the world.
1: I know. It's no, so, it's so difficult to like just be helping.
3: We're just holding a lot. We're holding a lot.
1: The whole world on our shoulders, basically.
3: And the world doesn't even want us to.
1: No, it's like I could be hanging out with my cat right now. Yeah. But I chose to be here instead. That's an incredible burden.
3: Sacrifice.
1: That's an incredible sacrifice.
3: You
1: just brought your dog.
3: I just brought my dog.
1: I should start bringing my cat.
3: We could go one. We could switch off.
1: That'd be so cute.
3: Yeah, do you ever leash her and take her out?
1: I used to do it more.
3: Do you have a little backpack with the bubble?
1: I haven't gotten one of those yet. I want to get her a mesh backpack.
3: A mesh?
1: Yeah, I think the mesh is better than the plastic I saw online.
3: Because they can breathe.
1: Yeah, the plastic I think is pretty bad.
3: Yeah.
1: Yeah. Sure.
3: But the plastic looks so... That's the one I would
1: It looks cool. It looks cool.
3: You're listening to Agony Ants. Give us a ringing dingy dingy dingy dingy dingy dingy. Our phone number is 925-471-6086. Do you want to have a little intermish?
1: We do, but I don't think this is the song.
3: Okay. Pick a new... surprise me. Oh, I'll turn around.
1: Wait. No, I can't do that right now.
3: What?
1: My brain
3: oh my
1: is...
3: God.
1: My brain is too slow.
3: Yeah, we got kind of sluggish.
1: Yeah.
3: What do we do? Can I tell the listeners about your concoction?
1: Oh, yeah. Yeah, you should do that while I try and think of...
3: Purchase...
1: Like, something.
3: A what is it? Pepino limon? Is that what it's called?
1: Mm.
3: Oh, now they're just calling it lime cucumber. It used to be pepino limon.
1: Yeah.
3: Okay. Spetty bought a lime cucumber Gatorade Zero and drank half and then poured her Red Bull into it. How is it?
1: It's really good.
3: And she's hydrating. She's getting her electrolytes. She's getting her crazy caffeine. We're really just burning time here.
1: I don't even...
3: No, it's good. Let's take a little intermission. We need to do some jumping jacks.
1: I'm just trying to find a cool remix of this song.
3: Do Deep Jack and Mr. New.
1: Yeah. All right, we'll be right back. We're taking a little break.
3: We love you.
1: We love you.

0: space.
1: Well, yeah, your whole life.
0: And now I fucking can't be.
1: Now it's cool.
0: Now I have to pivot.
1: Yeah.
0: That's my issue.
1: Hmm. What do I need advice on? Let's do that.
0: Okay.
1: What's wrong with me?
0: I don't think anything is wrong with you. I think you're created in God's image.
1: Okay, thank you.
0: Whatever the fuck that means.
1: Right. Little God, little weirdo.
0: I honestly think that you need to stay in touch with your godliness. Hey. Susie, did she?
2: I think it just fell.
0: Oh, okay.
1: I need to stay in touch with my, I'm
0: I think
1: losing
0: you need
1: sight
0: to,
1: of
0: I think,
1: God.
0: Well, I've been really wanting to read the Bible.
1: Okay.
0: Maybe you should do that with me. Old Testament only.
1: I don't want to read the Bible.
0: Why? You don't think what you need is in there?
1: I don't. Maybe I'm afraid that it is.
0: Oh
1: no.
0: My God.
1: I don't know. I just think that I have a big reluctance towards the Bible.
0: I mean, my thinking is like, you are so interested in history.
1: True.
0: And like, the Bible just is important.
1: It is.
0: It's an important book.
1: Yes.
0: And that's why I'm feeling interested in it.
1: As a historical document.
0: Yeah, and just like I'm kind of wanting the feeling of like, that is so true. Because
1: yeah.
0: a lot of stuff in there is, that is so true.
1: Right.
0: And then there's some random shit where it's like, whoa, I don't think that's true.
1: I think all the times that I, in my life, because I have tried to like,
0: sit down and
1: read the Bible.
0: Yeah.
1: And it's just like, honestly, I find the language so...
0: Yeah.
1: It's not even that I can't, like, understand. Like, I can. It's just so, like, tedious in this way.
0: There's versions now.
1: But that feels like negating the point
0: of... The history.
1: Exactly.
0: Yeah. You could read, like, I'm sure there's, like, Christian versions, but, like, there's, like, supportive texts.
1: Yeah.
0: Where it's like, the people who are doing this for their lives are being like, here's what I think this means.
1: That I think is interesting. Or to be like, this is a draft that was edited in this year.
0: Or
1: was originally, like, apparently written in this year. Like, I think that stuff I find interesting.
0: Yeah.
1: But I feel like that's maybe not what you're getting out of, you know, like the like morality tales being useful.
0: Well, and I think there's something fun about being like, what the fuck does that mean?
1: Sure.
0: You know, that's what I like about the
1: so you're saying
0: not
1: we need,
0: accessible language.
1: We need to sit down together.
0: Yeah.
1: And have like a Bible book club.
0: Yeah.
1: That's your advice to me.
0: No, I think, okay. I mean,
1: okay. It's not, I'll accept that.
0: I think, okay.
1: That.
0: But if I'm actually taking the prompt of what advice I think you need.
1: Yes.
0: I think you're, it seems to me that today you're on a heavenly path.
1: Yeah.
0: I think, okay, can I be so for real?
1: Yeah.
0: I think that you're more likely to, right now, think of bad days as like indicative of a bigger overarching thing,
1: mm-hmm.
0: and think of good days as like a one-off.
1: Sure. Yeah.
0: And it feels, and I do this all the time, but it's like the good days could just as easily be indicative of an overarching path, you know?
1: Yeah.
0: And I don't know, I have no answers for how you harness that, but it's, they're called ANTs, automatic negative thoughts or something.
1: Sure.
0: So, and there's, it's a cognitive distortion,
1: yes.
0: discounting the positive.
1: Yes.
0: So, I mean, it's the dolphins thing, I guess.
1: Yeah, the dolphins are cool.
0: It's saying that's so, it's leaning into the beauty of the dolphins and not like the shittiness of.
1: Yeah.
0: Whatever is the opposite of the dolphins for you.
1: Yeah.
0: Super hard to do.
1: Yeah, it's like, I don't disagree with that. Like, yes.
0: Yeah.
1: You know.
0: But it's not as actionable as one might hope.
1: Yeah. Or it's like maybe in my brain, like I am just having that, you know, my reaction is just,
0: is there.
1: Or it's just hard if like, I mean, and I guess that's part of it. I need to change my mindset around.
0: Or a question. You don't need to change, like.
1: But if I'm like, I kind of hate 42 hours of

0: week.
1: That's intense. That's a hard thing to get past.
0: You know, it just feels like, okay, so that's what I mean, change my mindset, right?
1: Yeah,
0: of like, okay, so I have to like find something in those 42 hours or my attitude around that's like it does feel like a changing mindset thing, just because it's like, like it does feel like I have like that is most of my time, and then like the positive days do feel like anomalies, just because
1: of numbers,
0: right? You know, but
1: well,
0: but
1: there's the decompression. It's not just you can pivot so easily, but also, I mean, my advice with my vague distant memories of what it feels like to be working, is like, now's the time. It's the longest days of the year.
0: Yeah.
1: You gotta make your evenings feel like a different day.
0: I know.
1: So hard. Especially hard when you're running home to feed an animal.
0: That's the thing. Yeah. It's like, but it is like, the reality is that like, I can't do stuff every day after work.
1: Yeah.
0: Because then I have no time that feels like it's like to myself. Like, even if I'm doing something positive and I'm seeing friends, like, if I do that 4 days after work, I'm like
1: burnt.
0: I'm burnt. And I just, I like actually do just need time to like, you know,
1: chillax.
0: Be
1: steady.
0: Right.
1: Yeah.
0: But
1: I don't know. And, but maybe it's more like taking yourself on a date.
0: Sure.
1: You know, like having both, like having something that feels not just like, I don't know. Maybe something with, I don't know. Like, the happiest I ever was, I feel like, was like the times where I would like after work go to like take a swim alone.
0: Yeah.
1: You know, where it's like not, it doesn't feel like going home and just like laying in bed and being like, ugh.
0: Yeah.
1: But it's restorative and not social either.
0: Yeah, totally.
1: Yeah. That's the advice I have for you.
0: Okay.
1: It's not very good, huh?
0: No, I mean, it's not
1: just
0: that
1: not
0: it's not
1: novel.
0: Good. It's
1: not
0: just
1: novel.
0: It's just like, I feel like I'm doing, I mean, other than whatever, changing my negative cognitions, which is whatever, like a real thing. Like, you know, I think it's just, there's just like material things where I'm like,
1: there's limitations.
0: Yeah,
1: to
0: like I feel like I am doing those things,
1: totally.
0: And like I don't even feel like I'm like totally like like I feel like I'm doing better than I. But it's like it's still just like you know, we live in the belly of this horrible machine, and the machine is bleeding to death. You know.
1: Yeah.
0: You know what I mean?
1: Yeah.
0: Yeah.
1: Well, shoot.
0: Yeah.
1: Okay, what advice do you think I need?
0: I think you need to lean in to your lifestyle.
1: My unemployed lifestyle.
0: Yeah.
1: You think I'm at odds with it too much?
0: A little bit. Or I think just like of finding, because I think that you're like, you like you are making it work.
1: Yeah.
0: Right? Like you're meeting your needs.
1: Yeah.
0: And like, I feel like you just need to like keep doing that and to like take on a few more gigs.
1: Yeah.
0: And stuff around those gigs that's like adjacent to it, because like you're kind of just making it work, and that's cool.
1: Okay. Nice.
0: And I think that that's like a huge like blessing to be able to have and to do.
1: Yeah. I think I'm just, mama wants some structure, but I could make it for myself. It just feels hard.
0: It's really hard. It's really difficult. Yeah.
1: Well, that's good advice.
0: Yeah.
1: Yeah. Give us a call. We have 15 minutes left. We want to hear your beautiful voice.
0: I feel like, do I have to log back on to Instagram to like plug the show more?
1: We need to do that. We know we need to do that. We're both bad at it.
0: I just really hate having it on my phone.
1: Don't. I'll
0: but,
1: do more.
0: But I can't post stories from the computer.
1: Then send me stuff and I'll post.
0: Okay. Because just we have like that's the thing. It's just like it has to be plugged every day leading up to it, multiple times a day.
1: Yeah, we'll do it.
0: For people to like get it in their little brains. And there was a
1: your
0: thing.
1: Your brains
0: last,
1: are big.
0: Your brains are huge.
1: Your brains, you have macroencephaly.
0: Whoa, what?
1: It's when
0: your brain's too big?
1: Yeah.
0: And it pushes on your skull?
1: Yeah. I think that's what that's called. Or hyperencephaly?
0: I don't know. I kind of want to call it.
1: Okay, call it. We love you. We're Agony Ants. We'll be back next month. Shout out to all of our haters and our followers and our listeners and our lovers.
0: We love our haters and our lovers. But we need a good song to go out on. This is the thing. We can't.
1: Is there a song that's like spiritually about like quitting? Or leaving early? Like walk out that door. Oh yeah, okay, easy.
0: I think it's this That's one. Gotta be that. Yeah. Sorry everyone, I'm a little sleepy and
1: We love you.
0: We'll see you next month.
1: Smoochy smoochy.
0: Yeah, if you're
1: smoochie,
0: upset smoochie. That this is happening, you
1: no.
0: should have called in.
1: No.
0: You should have called in.
1: If you're upset, that's okay. We're adults, we can be upset. That's what my therapist told me.
0: And a good way to deal with that is by calling in. So

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Thanks for tuning in. I'm joined with Brad in the studio. Thanks for coming.

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Thanks for tuning in. Gonna listen to some soul, disco, boogie, the usual.

This is Last Call, songs to end the night just right. I'm your host, Baby Dropout. Today I have my dear comrade, homie, and SF DJ Nikki D here with me. And this episode is dedicated to our comrade Kieran, who joined the Ancestors this month. Along with his love for community in the Bay, Kieran was also a music lover, so we'll be playing a selection of tunes to honor that love, starting us off with Soul Sauce by Pucho and his Latin Soul Brothers.

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And up next, I'll be playing Row Fisherman Row by Mista Savona.

So I'm going to be passing the headphones over to Nicky D, who's going to play us some songs that he brought from his extensive collection. I have seen it myself. Very, very impressive.

And when I tell you that right now, he has probably three times as many records as I brought, so I'm going to let him play out a lot and talk about the music that he's playing.

This is DJ Nicky D. It's good to be here today on Last Call with Baby Dropout. Honoring our comrade who's joined the ancestors, Kieran. Much love, y'all. 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
1: It's to bear fruit for his sons and daughters.
0: Off the album As We Rise, soundtracks from the Black Atlantic.
1: Because I'm coming in, I said I'm hustling, I am struggling, because I'm coming in.

And you'll notice today we'll be playing a lot of music that's about general positivity, freedom, liberation, peace, because those are all things that Kieran lived by. And then some bass slaps, because, you know, we from the Bay.

This is Adrian Quesada, Jaguar Sound. Amazing album of just soulful instrumentals. I'll be playing some Kwame Ture speech over this instrument.

0: celebrate Brother Huey P. Newton's birthday. We're not here to celebrate it as Huey Newton, the individual, but as Huey Newton, part and parcel of black people wherever we are on the world today. Today. And so in talking about Brother Huey Newton tonight, we have to talk about the struggle of black people, not only in the United States, but in the world today, and how he becomes part and parcel of that struggle, how we move on so that our people will survive America. Now, why is it necessary for us to talk about the survival of our people? Many of us feel, many of our generation feel, that they're getting ready to commit genocide against us. Now, many people say that's a horrible thing to say about anybody. But if it is a horrible thing to say, then we should do as Brother Malcolm says, we should examine history. The birth of this nation was conceived in the genocide of the red man. Genocide of the red man. Of the red man. In order for this country to come about, the honky had to completely exterminate the red man, and he did it! And he did it! He did it! And he did it where he does not even feel sorry, but he romanticizes it by putting it on television with cowboy and Indians. Cowboy and Indians. If you do not think he's capable of committing genocide against us, check out what he's doing to our brothers in Vietnam. Check out what he's doing in Vietnam. We must develop an undying love as is personified in Brother Huey P. Newton. If we do not do that, we will be wiped out. Our slogan will become, first, our people, then and only then, me and you as individuals. Our people first. Our people first.
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0: Music to me is both a physical and spiritual thing. It's something that we feel deep inside, but we can also have really physical feelings of it, of playing music, dancing to music, even like the feel that we get of collecting music, and sharing music. To me, it's a communal aspect of music. The communal connections throughout the world, our communities. It's also something that I use to just be able to ground myself. Whether it's grounding myself to chill out, grounding myself to go out and fight in the streets, or just to go be on the dance floor with folks. Music to me is an integral part of life and something that can't be forgotten and must be held tightly. That's what music means to me.
1: Period. That was Nikki D.

0: 707, case motherfucking number 211. 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Accused of robbing a store. Who do you know, nigga? Nobody besides her. I refuse to answer any questions without the advisory of my lawyer, Mr. Baker. 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Back up off me, bitch. 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E40, baby boy, you becoming hella tight. Claybank, back of building up there by Reno, Rita, Quentin, Folsom, Gino.
1: Just sitting up on the top bunk, watching the cell block grow.
2: Nah, man, I didn't want the chorus right here. 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

0: mail, weights and scales. 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
1: Spaces and places we fly, kicks at four places and spaces we fly, space and order fat places we fly, butter, baby to the

0: Mac Treacy. 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
0: Back. 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

0: not fucking with you. 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And damn sure ain't fucking with you.
1: Right now you're listening to Mac Dre doing What I Do. And before that was Where I'm From by the Diggable Planets. See, I told you I'd be playing some bass stuff for you guys.

0: you, nigga, is probably gonna put a bullet in the back of my head.
1: Yeah, our lives fucked up. No doubt. All the shit we go through every day.

listening to I'm a Player by Too Short. This is the instrumental remix.

Ada Shakur. The first time I heard a tape of one of Mamiya's radio broadcasts, it was the first time I fully understood why the United States government was so intent on putting him to death. Mamiya, the only African political prisoner on death row, didn't use any inflammatory rhetoric. What he said was so clear, so true, that I had to stop everything and concentrate on his message. Mamiya Abu-Jamal, journalist, husband, father, he is brilliant. He has the ability to say what needs to be said in the clearest, most vivid way. His language, his strength, and his intelligence remind me of one man, El-Haj Malik Shabazz, otherwise known as Malcolm X. Mamiya Abu-Jamal is a man who has truly carried on Malcolm's tradition and the tradition of so many of our freedom fighters who have risked their lives for the freedom of our people. This year, as I celebrated Malcolm's birthday, I couldn't stop thinking about Mamiya. I couldn't stop thinking about the man who has spent over 15 years on death row and remains strong, committed, and beautiful. Mamiya, political activist, revolutionary, and humanist, has followed faithfully in Malcolm's footsteps. We can feel Malcolm's energy working through Mamiya. We can feel Mamiya's energy carrying on Malcolm's legacy. If Malcolm X were alive today, I know he would be fighting to save Mamiya's life. If Malcolm were alive today, I know he would be fighting to free all political prisoners. In the name of Malcolm X, I make a special appeal to you, sisters and brothers, to fight tooth and nail to save Mamiya's life and to free him from the grips of his

0: Nat Turner, Harriet Tubman, and Malcolm X, I urge you to honor the names of Geronimo, Jijaga, Sundiata, Akoli, Mutulu Shakur, and Mumia Abia-Jamaa. I urge you not to forget and not to betray our living heroes. If we ignore their struggle, we are ignoring our own. If we betray our living history, then we are betraying ourselves. So we could not save Malcolm X, but we can save Mumia. We can save him, and we must save him. Because we love our brother, and we need our brother to help us fight for freedom. Free Mumia Abu-Jamal, free all political prisoners. Let us carry on our tradition to freedom.
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0: As y'all can tell, Nick never turns down. This is last call, but we ain't stopping here. 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
1: No me voy a andar, de ese me voy, ¿ok? 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

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Huh?

last track was from Frisco's very own La Doña, off her brand new album, Corrientes. 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

Glasses Afro-Oriental by Lucho Burbano.

This is Just the Two of Us. I'm Bill Withers. We love you, Karen. 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
1: The big payback.
0: Got to get back.

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And we're ending on The Payback by James Brown. Big love to everyone who tuned in. Thank you so much. 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

Thank you, Baby Dropout, for having me on. Much love, Lower Grand. 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And let's organize and let's have our own payback. It's time to take this shit back.

0: 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So stay on for Street Level up next.
1: I'm ready!

0: Hi, Lower Grand Radio friends. It's Alice Stribling. I am here with my crush list. I'm actually recording this a little bit early because I'm going to be in Chicago during my normal show on the 12th. And yeah, I'll be dancing to a lot of house music. Going to go see Derek Carter at Smart Bar and do all the things and just like chill out in the Chicago heat. I really hope everyone is having a grand time. And let's get started with a new Madonna.
1: There's only one thing I like more than sharing what I know with other people.

It's a good thing.

Good morning. My name is Lonel J. Bands. You are listening to The Pantry. And yeah, I don't really want to talk too much. Let's let the music do its job.

morning. We're only 15 minutes in. 18 minutes in. I'm going to go till 12:30 today. I hope you're picking up what I'm putting down. Seems like summer's been scary for everybody. The hottest one yet. Goddamn. Anyway, I can't remember if I said this earlier, but my name is Lonel J. Bands. This show is called The Pantry. I'm here almost every month at 11 a.m. here on Lower Grand Radio. Thank you for fucking with me.

0: black ops, assassinations, coup d'etat, rigging elections, black ops, assassinations, coup d'etat, rigging elections, black ops, assassinations, coup d'etat, rigging elections, black ops.
1: Johnny Cash.
0: Black ops, assassinations, coup d'etat,
2: rigging elections, black ops, assassinations, coup d'etat, rigging elections. I fucking love this track.
0: Rigging elections, black ops.
1: Johnny Cash.
0: Black ops, assassinations, coup d'etat, rigging elections, black ops, assassinations, coup d'etat, rigging elections, black ops, assassinations, coup d'etat, rigging elections, black ops.

here for another 25 minutes. How are we doing on breadsticks? That's great. Thank you for tuning in. This is The Pantry. Coming up next, we have a special broadcast by Crockett called The Bitter Cost of Sugar. So I believe it is talking about what is going on with CNH and labor relations. You should stick around for that. And if you don't know where you're at, you're listening to Lower Grand Radio.

Parasites. Destroy all.

Okay, my name is Lonel J. Bands. Fuck the cops. Fuck the state. Fuck that shit. Summer still feels scary, but at least I got a little sweat in. And I hope you did too. Stay tuned. The Bitter Cost of Sugar is a special broadcast that will be happening at 1 p.m. Go get yourself a little snack, coffee if you do that. Bring your ass back here to Lower Grand Radio. You know, virtually. Or, I mean, pop in. Cone Shaped Top is open till 6. It's a nice day. Come see us. Anyway, see you next month. This has been another episode of The Pantry. I'm Lonel J. Bands. Bye.

You can be freaky.

0: I didn't see there.
1: Oh, hi.
0: Oh, hey.
1: Oh. Well, it turns out we're on the air.
0: So who's this beautiful song by?
1: Well, I do want to say, Sarah, you picked this song. It is by Gavin DeGraw. Never knew that. Did he have other hits? Or is
0: it just sounds like this? It just sounds like a name that would be.
1: That's who wrote that or performed it.
0: Like apparently,
1: Gavin. No, like that
0: DeGraw.
1: Is like. Of course,
0: spiritually,
1: Gavin DeGraw did that.
0: I'm trying to understand the plot of this YouTube of this.
1: We're watching the video. I think it's just that they're at a house show
0: and the girls are being judgmental.
1: Oh, I guess I wasn't. I just saw they were at a house show and I kind of tuned everything else out.
0: See, there's a lot of like interstitial shots of like mean, like bitchy girls putting on lip gloss.
1: Oh.
0: Or something.
1: Huh.
0: I don't know.
1: Maybe they're trying to be anything other than what they're trying, to be lately.
0: They're trying to make him feel like he doesn't need to just be anything. He does need to be something other than what he's been trying to be.
1: Because he's comparing himself to her and he's going, look at them being something other than what they're trying to
0: this
1: having
0: is a pro,
1: to
0: it's
1: be
0: a proto
1: to
0: incel,
1: do lately.
0: It's a proto incel
1: this
0: anthem.
1: This is an incel anthem. But like also, but incels feel like they do need to be doing anything other than what they've tried
0: from
1: to be
0: from our
1: lately.
0: Perspective.
1: No, but well, okay. I guess not all incels are
0: looks maxing. Yes. So, well, this is an anthem.
1: This is
0: for
1: this is an anti
0: looks maxing incel
1: anthem.
0: I have goosebumps all over my body.
1: Fuck,
0: figured
1: bump
0: it
1: check.
0: Out. I have a question for you.
1: Yeah.
0: What are your thoughts on and knowledge of the female incel?
1: The femcel?
0: Oh, that's what it's called?
1: Yeah. So already.
0: I'm behind.
1: I'm
0: asking.
1: Logging you, if you will.
0: I do know that. Yeah, I kind of just want to know more. What's up with them?
1: I mean, I don't know if I know like that. I mean, other than, you know, my dipping my toes. I think it's the same deal. Just they're girls.
0: But is there the same level of hatred?
1: Maybe more. Because I think that on some level, the femcel like kind of knows that like in some way she can like technically get laid.
0: Uh-huh.
1: But like
0: not how she want to.
1: Yeah, I think that is also an element of it which maybe makes it a more complicated. But all the femcels that are popping into my head are like messed up people that have like seriously like are like mm-hmm. the, you know, I don't know if they're like mass shooters technically, but like that
0: yeah,
1: level.
0: Yeah.
1: So
0: yeah.
1: Like, I don't know what the casual
0: femcel
1: is doing.
0: Okay. Your mind is going to the extreme.
1: The extreme cases.
0: I mean, I think with incels, the mind goes to the extreme.
1: Right. I mean, it's an extreme lifestyle.
0: Yeah.
1: Yeah. Or at least headspace.
0: For sure.
1: Yeah.
0: Anyway, just on the mind.
1: Oh, so you're listening to Agni Ants.
0: Welcome. This show is actually, believe it or not, if you're just tuning in for the first time and listen to the last 5 minutes, we are an advice show. And we're here just killing time until you ask us for some advice. So here are your options. You can call us. You can text us. You can write in to us. That phone number to call and text is 925-471-6086. And again, 925-471-6086. Don't be shy.
1: Don't be shy.
0: Or do, but call.
1: Yeah, you can call and be shy.
0: You can also, on our Instagram, reach our Google form where you can write in if you're feeling totally scared to have our powerful phone number in your phone at all.
1: It'll be anonymous, so we won't know.
0: And we just are wanting to give such great advice today.
1: Yeah. I just drank that Gatorade really fast.
0: You didn't.
1: For
0: you
1: me,
0: drank half.
1: If I drank half of it, like kind of fast.
0: You have to pee already.
1: I don't have to pee, but I just. It's kind of settling. I feel. It's like sitting.
0: It's sitting. Really?
1: It feels like it's sitting in my throat. It's not, but that's the. Energetically,
0: did you
1: it is.
0: Accidentally get a thick Gatorade?
1: It's really old. they get thicked up. No, I don't think so.
0: And I'm drinking a coffee.
1: Wow. Yeah, I don't know. What should we
0: Do you want to hear I could talk about my bike trip. I ate the best cinnamon roll ever.
1: Okay, good. Good.
0: And I really, so I was on a long bike trip. Yeah. And we hadn't seen other bikes in like truly days. And then we got into Marin.
1: Oh.
0: And we started seeing the like weekend warrior, like super like $1,500 bike road cyclists. And
1: yeah.
0: It was fucking crazy. We were waving. We were saying, hi. Nothing back.
1: They didn't wave
0: back
1: at
0: you. They were looking at it very clearly. No one was wearing sunglasses. They were looking at us, seeing us wave, and giving us nothing.
1: It's not surprising.
0: And at some point, I was like getting really pissed off. I was like, what the fuck?
1: Right.
0: And then I was like, because I was like, we're all in this together. And I was like, oh, it's about class.
1: You look dirty.
0: Yeah.
1: You've been biking for a week. Like,
0: yeah.
1: You look disgusting.
0: Yeah.
1: You have bags.
0: But you can't.
1: What
0: a
1: are
0: wave?
1: You even sleeping
0: what
1: outside?
0: What is a wave? Take
1: why
0: you know?
1: Would yeah but why would they
0: I know it just made me really sad
1: it's yeah it's sad it's
0: it
1: pathetic
0: yeah.
1: It's completely pathetic.
0: It was a big bummer, but other than that I ate a really good cinnamon roll.
1: Nice.
0: And that's my take, and I only cried once.
1: Wow.
0: Yeah.
1: Ooh.
0: I cried twice, but they were
1: why?
0: Very because I got really scared. Do you know about coal rolling? Have you ever heard this term?
1: Coal rolling.
0: I just learned this.
1: No.
0: You can like mod your exhaust pipe of your truck to like be extra dirty when you like slam on the gas.
1: Oh, like when all the black stuff
0: yes.
1: comes out.
0: Yes.
1: Okay, then I know. Yes.
0: So people, it's like an expensive mod apparently, and people will like do it to bikes because they're like, get off my
1: yeah,
0: street.
1: Like, fuck you.
0: We got coal rolled a couple times. This one truck. Went, came back three times.
1: Whoa.
0: Just to coal roll us.
1: Each time?
0: Yeah. Crazy.
1: That's brutal.
0: Super gnarly. But no, the time I cried was there was just, we were biking on this bit with no shoulder and a semi truck came super close and my nervous system just got like totally rattled.
1: It's scary. Yeah.
0: But most of the time I was like, there was some comfort in like, knowing that if I died, it would probably be like pretty instant.
1: Yeah. That's good.
0: Yeah.
1: That's good.
0: But
1: yes, you sometimes, I think maybe not most of the time, but I think if in situations where I have like really almost died,
0: yeah,
1: I think it's pretty normal afterwards to cry.
0: Yeah.
1: I think that's like a pretty normal,
0: yeah,
1: just physical reaction to being like, oh.
0: Yeah. So yeah, I'm a huge bike girl.
1: That's
0: and
1: great.
0: So are you, by the way.
1: I am, but I feel like I'm like not like I'm biking probably like round trip like 10 miles every day.
0: Yeah, that's a lot.
1: I'm exhausted.
0: Well, like, you're building the strength.
1: I know, but
0: you need to honestly the truth of it, which really sucks.
1: What?
0: And
1: I need to bike harder.
0: Actually, the opposite.
1: Good.
0: You need to bike slower.

0: Yeah.
1: And then I'm like, okay, I can go faster now.
0: I think that's great. But yeah. You got to give your body those like
1: little actually legitimately start at a lower. Yeah. Okay.
0: Yeah.
1: Okay.
0: Anyway, also like if I am imagining the route that you take to work correctly.
1: Which we're not going to talk about.
0: Yeah. But like it's low key just a little uphill the whole time.
1: Yeah.
0: But you're not seeing it. So you're like, why is it, you know? So you are like mashing.
1: I think that the way that I'm going is maybe slightly different than the one you're thinking of. Okay. And I feel like it's slightly uphill and slightly downhill both ways.
0: Sure.
1: You know?
0: Like yeah.
1: But it is like a
0: variety.
1: Yeah. But it's really subtle.
0: Yeah.
1: And it's like changing every like five blocks.
0: Shoot.
1: 11/11, make a wish. Should we?
0: Let's do Pride Month.
1: Happy Pride Month.
0: Should I talk about what I'm proud of?
1: Yeah, please.
0: But then you won't.
1: I won't talk about what I'm proud of.
0: We're getting a phone call. People don't want to hear what I'm proud of.
1: No, they realize it's Pride.
0: Hi caller.
2: Hi, Agony Ann.
1: Hi, what's up? What's going on?
2: Nothing. I'm seeking advice.
1: Great.
0: Yes, that's what we're here for.
1: Yeah, what can we help you with?
2: Okay. So I'm kind of looking for inspiration for a way to shake up my life a little bit.
1: Mm. Okay.
2: If you know what I mean. I'm feeling stuck.
1: Okay.
2: And I'm like, if I've worked the same job for like 4 years, been in the same apartment for 2 years, and I'm sort of like, I feel like I'm kind of like reaching for the low hanging fruit of like, oh, maybe I'll move or maybe I'll switch jobs. But I think the root of it is somewhere else.
1: Okay.
0: Totally.
1: So is it, I mean, do you like your apartment? You like your job enough?
2: No.
1: Okay. Okay. So, but let's call that low hanging fruit.
0: Yeah,
1: what is it like your relationships, your friendships, like what you're doing with your free time? Like how big a pivot do you want?
2: Well, I kind of feel like I've tried little pivots a lot. Like I've sort of tried different habit changing stuff or like seeing friends more or seeing friends less.
0: Yeah.
1: Yeah.
2: And like, I think I'm sort of still feeling the same high level, like, you know, little cloud, if you will.
0: Yeah.
2: And I'm sort of like, well, maybe I got to take a big swing because I don't know.
1: Right.
2: Does that make sense?
0: Totally.
1: It does make sense. But I feel like jobs and living situations are, like, I know
0: there are classics. Classics are classic for a reason.
1: Right. Yeah. And it's
2: definitely,
1: and it's like,
2: yeah.
1: I don't know. It's like one of those things where, like, I think the classic, like, if you, just because you move or whatever, it's like you're still you, right? Like, you bring all your...
0: Yeah, wherever you go, there you are.
1: Your problems with you.
2: But that would be me in Paris.
1: See?
2: I wouldn't move to Paris.
1: But that's where I'm kind of like, if you're feeling, like, a deep level of stagnation and, like, a consistent level of, like, non-enjoyment and, like, maybe a lot of elements of your life, like, I think you should just, why not?
0: Why not grab the low-hanging fruit if it's right there?
1: Or just, like...
0: Also, it's not low-hanging fruit because those are incredibly difficult things
1: to do. Actually huge things.
2: Well, I just feel like low-hanging fruit from the sense of, like for your mind to go there, you know?
0: Yeah, sure.
2: Like,
1: I mean...
2: But, you know, I think what makes it so hard is, like, my apartment is, like, I don't like it, and I think it's, like, kind of cursed, but it... is unfortunately an unbelievably good
0: deal,
2: and kind of same with my job. Like,
1: I
2: don't like it, but it pays well, and it's like a good job.
0: I mean, golden handcuffs are still handcuffs, babe.
1: That's true, but if it pays, I mean, can you do something like you subrent your apartment and you like. Whatever, fuck off for a while. You go on a trip. You do an extended. What about that? Is that too obvious? Or should
0: we? Have you considered the e-pray love option?
1: Right.
2: Yeah. I mean, I've considered the e-pray love option. I think I'm focusing on the work, finding a new job because I work from home and like I said,
0: the apartment's
2: cursed. I can't explain it, but there's something evil happening in here.
0: Okay, I actually think you should sage it. I'm not

0: like that, but I think you should sage it, just for you.
1: You should cleanse it.
0: You should.
2: The person who gave it to me told me that she had to move out because it made her too depressed, and I was like, oh, that's not, that's literally
1: have, like,
2: not good.
1: Do you have windows? That's a bad sign. Yeah, do you have any
2: I have
1: sunlight?
2: Windows, and they are currently shuttered.
1: Okay, maybe try it.
0: First step, unshutter.
1: Yeah, I do
0: let's go there.
1: Shifting your space, trying to make your living space more enjoyable, making it, like, if you're like, I'm not going to find a better deal, I don't want to spend a bunch more money on rent,
0: yeah,
1: then you got to completely shift the world in there.
0: And you can, yeah, buy a new couch might change your life, you never know. Wait, I also have kind of an awesome idea.
1: I have a totally out of pocket one too.
0: You want to go first?
1: Yeah.
2: OMG, you guys.
1: Have you thought about transitioning?
0: Okay.
2: Have I thought about transitioning?
0: Well, actually, yeah. mine is sort of.
1: Okay, we can just.
0: Sorry. Go on.
1: That one.
0: Yeah. Have you thought about
2: that
0: it?
2: That thought did pop into my head yesterday. I'm not kidding.
1: Cool. See, I mean, that just.
2: But I.
1: What?
2: Yeah. Sorry.
1: No.
2: It
1: go
2: was
1: ahead.
2: More like a, it was more of like a of a of a of a of a passing curiosity.
1: Yeah.
2: You know.
1: Maybe you should try experimenting.
0: Well, this is my advice is maybe sort of related. What I was going to say is you should maybe try to have like a brand new silhouette or like buy a jacket that's like not the kind of jacket you would ever wear.
2: Whoa.
0: And you're trying being like, and it's like, whoa.
1: No, these are the same idea. Totally.
0: Right? Do you know
2: okay,
0: what I'm
2: no,
0: saying?
2: You know what? On that point, like on the new clothes point, I like something I've noticed about myself, like, is that like classic, like my plants are dying. But the second thing is like, I haven't bought new clothes in like years and I've been wearing the same fuck ass outfit.
0: Yeah.
2: Well, that I look good in obviously, but it's stinky now because I'm biking everywhere.
1: Yeah.
2: But I'm like, I can't even get myself to open the eBay app.
0: Well, maybe
2: like,
0: go, maybe do some.
2: I think there is something in clothes. Sorry,
1: you can't get yourself to open the eBay app.
0: No. Just go. You don't like your apartment. Go into the world and shop.
1: Yeah, you should.
2: No.
1: I think. Okay.
0: Okay, go out in the world, get some inspiration.
2: I don't want to go to a vintage store in my little tiny town.
0: Yeah.
2: The vintage shopping is not.
0: Well, go a little further out and go to some real, go to like some bins or something. Or you can go to the place, get some inspiration, and take it home to eBay.
2: That's true. So I have things that I want. I've got things in my watch list on eBay, but I just, I don't know. I'm like, oh.
1: Have you?
2: I don't know. I feel less inspired about clothes lately.
1: Yeah.
2: I do think clothes is like a good, like you feel good with new clothes.
1: Yeah, I mean, I think that, yeah, sometimes you just do a bit, you do a little consumerism and it helps you. You get a little addicted to online shopping to kind of cope. I don't think that's a bad strategy. I think that will help. I do think that you should try and meet new people and do new things. Like, I don't know. I think you should try doing weirder stuff or more normal stuff.
0: Contact improv.
1: Depending on what you're doing.
2: I'm sort of on the way. I like have been meeting new people. I've definitely been making new friends, and I think I'm gonna start surfing. I haven't done it yet.
1: Great,
0: love
2: but
0: it.
2: I have
0: great.
2: A friend.
0: I love that.
2: A newer friend who is a gay guy who surfs, and he is lit, epic, awesome sauce. And
1: oh, great!
2: I'm really trying to. I'm like, I've got a gun to his head right now. Take me surfing.
1: Okay, that sounds like a good dynamic.
0: Well, and then you can also, I mean, it's kind of the perfect, you can online shop for a wetsuit.
1: Yeah,
0: that's your new outfit.
1: Or it's like you mod your board.
0: Oh my God.
2: A
1: cool decal.
0: Yeah.
1: Well, cool decal on your board.
0: And you can spend all that time, you won't be tripping about your life if you're waxing your board.
1: Yeah. Is your work from home job a job where you can fuck off?
2: It's unfortunately not. Like, I can like, I could like, for like an hour, but like I can't go like work from somewhere else, which is really stupid and kind of, it's like I either need, like, that's why I'm focusing on work sort of, because I'm like, I either need to be in an office where I like can't be like ruminating for 8 hours in the day,
1: right,
2: or I need to be in a job where I can like go to Maine for 2 months or something, you
1: right
2: know?
1: Like you can actually do the thing.
0: So in that way the job like isn't that great
2: No.
0: You know, it's
2: not.
0: Like, it might pay well, but it's like not affording you the kind of vibes you want. So
1: yeah, I mean, I would save the money, or I would like invest it in something that will like help you in this pivot. Like while you have access to the money, is to use it, or plan with it. I feel like that psychologically might help you, but you should probably get a new job.
2: You
1: should probably get a new job and a new jacket and some new type, a new style of pants or a new style of shorts.
0: A new style of pants. Oh my God. Or been thinking about them a lot. Capris.
1: Get into capris.
2: I've started doing this thing. And this is kind of my version of like, it's a little radical for me. I have these shorts and they're like already kind of long, and I've been sagging them crazy style. And so I'm like I'm walking around with a crazy with my butt hanging out.
0: That's
2: basically.
0: Someone who's ready for capris, and let me tell you what.
1: Okay.
2: No, I'm saying it's like
0: giving capri.
2: It is a capri in a way.
1: Is it kind of cunty?
2: Yeah.
0: Yeah, I had to think about it for a second. Yeah,
2: sure
0: yeah.
1: Is. That's good.
2: Yeah.
0: That's great.
1: But yeah, long shorts.
0: And long
1: capris,
0: shorts is kind of surf culture.
1: Kind of surf culture. I think you should start.
0: You become a surf rat.
1: You should start dressing like a butch lesbian who surfs.
0: That's cool.
1: Right?
0: That's undeniably okay. Cool.
1: Wouldn't that look sick?
2: Yeah, yeah. I fuck with
1: you
2: that.
1: You got the long shorts. You got like a cool open button-up shirt or whatever.
0: With a like tank
2: I feel
0: top.
2: Like I need piercings for that.
1: You do need, yeah, get piercings, get tattoos, get a face tattoo, like bleach your hair.
2: A face tattoo. Yes, neck
1: like,
2: tattoo.
1: All of it.
0: Big
1: all
0: change.
1: Of it.
2: Okay. Should I get the Democrat donkey on my neck?
1: Holy shit.
0: Yes.
1: Yeah, but you should
0: someone
1: get it.
0: Has to.
1: You should get it in like tie dye. Like
0: Yeah.
2: Or
1: the Grateful Dead.
2: Just Pete Buttigieg's name.
0: Just his name?
1: The name.
2: Yeah.
0: Where?
1: On
0: your
1: neck?
2: In rainbow. In
0: it wraps
2: neck.
0: Around the whole
1: whoa.
0: Neck.
2: It's Pride Month.
0: Yeah, it is.
2: It's Pride Month.
1: Yeah, it's kind of like a necklace in rainbow that says Pete Buttigieg. Yeah.
2: Yes.
1: That's
2: because I always hold him close to my chest.
0: How's he been? How's his husband? Are they still together? Chasten.
1: Wow.
2: Chasten. Yeah. My mom told me they live in Traverse City, Michigan together.
1: Wow.
2: And have two kids.
1: They have two kids.
2: Yeah. Well,
0: wow. I would not want people to
1: up.
0: Be my dad.
1: They found two kids somehow.
2: he speaks seven languages.
0: That's not damn. Seven languages does not a good papa
1: that's
0: make.
1: Scary.
2: Yeah.
0: Do we help you? Do you want more?
1: I feel like we didn't help you.
2: Yeah.
1: I feel like we
2: I
1: didn't
2: think you
1: help,
2: did help
1: you.
2: Me.
0: I'm really serious. Like, I think, okay, I just, sorry to return to my earlier advice because I don't feel like it was latched onto very much, but I really think that, like, getting, it, okay, shopping is one thing, being like, and but you can fall into these things of, like, this is what I always get. Like, for me, it's, like, striped sweater. I'll just keep buying those, and then I'll be like, why doesn't this hit, you know? But then what really I think can change something is if you're like, you pick something up and you're like, I'm not this person, you know? Like,
1: yeah.
0: And then you go, could I be?
1: What if I am?
0: And then like, it's good. It like, I think it like frays at the edges of, or like it allows for some reassessment of the self in a, or some plasticity or something. You wear a jacket and you wear it and you feel good in it and you're like, oh, I didn't know I could be this person. And then you are, and you feel good. And it's like, it's so good.
1: I've been wearing a fun sweater recently I really like.
0: Which?
1: It's,
0: have I seen it?
1: I don't know if you have. It's a vintage LL Bean that I've had for a while.
2: Ooh.
1: It's really
2: that's
1: nice.
2: That's my tea.
0: Yeah, that's
1: it's cool.
0: Good.
1: I want to throw something in. Like, I think also, like, we live in hell. Like, we live in hell. Like,
0: yes, unfortunately.
1: Like, and I just think that, like, There is a serious limit on like what we can do. And sometimes for me, it's just helpful to be like, the structure is bad. Like my life is maybe materially even like decent, but like we live in a bad thing and it does bad things to us. And like taking that information and like turning that into some sort of resilience and turning that into like, You also like you do have autonomy to make weird ass choices and do weird ass things, and like you should go do that. You need to shake your life up a bit because, like, we whatever. This is the timeline we're on. And, like, whenever we can have fun within the, like, horrible framework is when we're doing good. So, like, try and do what you can, whether that's, like, having fun in your life or whether that's, like, contributing to something that is meaningful in some way or, like, beautiful in some way. Like, and it's really hard because everything fucking sucks, but, like, just fucking, the only way out is through. Like, the only way out is through.
0: And it's good, like, you know, I think I really like the surfing thing because it's
1: fucking surf. Thing,
0: like, getting knocked around by the ocean will make you feel small in a way that's, like, really fucking helps.
1: That's beautiful.
0: You know?
1: Yeah.
0: It's, like, it can feel like it's hell, but I'm just a little speck.
1: But it's, like, natural. It's, like, remembering that, like, you're just a little guy in the big ocean.
0: Yeah.
1: You know?
2: Well, I'm big.
1: Compared to the ocean?
0: Have you ever seen a freaking whale, man?
1: Nice.
2: No, I haven't.
0: Okay, well, then.
1: Go see a whale.
0: Go see a whale and then come back and tell me you're big.
2: Actually, I was at the beach 2 weeks ago, and I saw freaking dolphins. Oh. Talk about something that, you know what, like, and that's something to be, I should be, like, so excited that I saw dolphins. I was like, dang, there's some dolphins over there. Like, that's pretty cool.
1: Yeah.
2: But I'm just, like, now realizing that I should be like, yay, I saw dolphins, you know?
0: I don't know. I think you gotta say, like, yes, but also the shoulds don't help. You know.
2: Okay, so I should do less of shoulds.
0: Probably. You should just do whatever the hell you do and want to do.
1: Yeah. Yeah. Beating yourself up over your reactions to things is, you know, what does that do? That doesn't do shit.
2: Yeah.
1: Well. You saw some dolphins. It was beautiful.
0: That's cool. I'm jealous of that.
2: It was cool.
1: Yeah, your experience made other people jealous. Does that make you feel better?
0: That's what it's all
2: about.
0: Yeah,
2: it does.
0: Well, we're wishing you the best.
1: Yeah, you should.
2: Thank you, Agony Ed.
1: Do all of it. Please call back. We love you.
0: Yeah, keep us posted. Okay. Get a freaky jacket. Get it something with some
2: I'm not
0: going
2: to get a jacket
0: because
2: I need
0: to
2: get something more weather appropriate.
0: Get a shirt.
1: And
0: the shirts are the jackets of the summer.
1: And, like, if you want, you can just, like, you can just take hormones and then you can just stop.
0: That's true.
1: You can take any type of hormones. You want to get ripped? Cool. You want to get soft?
2: Should I? Yeah.
1: Whatever. Yeah, transition into, like, a buff man.
2: Yeah, that's a good idea.
1: Whatever you want.
2: You know what? And I do feel like, unfortunately, I'm like, actually, I should start exercise. Oh, I do exercise, like, because I ride my bike everywhere, but I'm like, I should start, like, actually exercising. But, like, that is so corny. I'm sorry.
0: No, I know. Well, the thing, I mean, you have to understand how hard it is for me to not be like, unfortunately, because there's no, having an advice show and ever saying journal and exercise is, like, so fucked up and evil, but.
1: Like, it does help. It does.
0: You know, but you know that. We're not going to tell you that.
2: Yeah.
1: Okay.
2: Yeah.
0: Well, hang in there.
2: Thank
0: we love you.
1: Yeah.
2: I appreciate the advice.
1: Yeah, of course.
0: We love you, baby.
2: Sending my love.
0: Thank you. Bye.
1: Right,
2: bye-bye.
3: Hi, Lower Grand listeners. It's your friend, Taranay. I'm here today to talk about something that I am really addicted to. Back in 2023, March, I stopped doing drugs and alcohol, and I got really, really addicted to sugar, particularly sour candy and sugary drinks. It's pretty ubiquitous in my life. But along the way, I never really questioned where all this sugar was coming from, you know, be it in my, like, pistachio iced latte, yuzu matcha, lububu, Dubai chocolate, mocha, all these things that, you know, I start sweating if I don't get. You know, I couldn't stop. And I think, like many Americans, I kind of take sugar as something that is just appearing magically in front of me, something I have free access to at all times. I can just walk across the street to a corner store and get it. And I never really question where all that's coming from, which is why I wanted to kind of bring it home today. If you live in the Bay Area, you've probably seen in the news there is a strike going on at CNH Sugar.

0: CNH Sugar is this looming figure for a lot of Bay Area locals. If you've ever driven across the Carquinez Bridge, you see the giant logo. If you've ever hung out in Crazy Little Crockett, many of us have. This is a plant that's been there, I believe, since the 1900s. Am I right? Yeah. So I thought that it was time to inform all of you. I'm not going to be playing any techno today, and you're just going to deal with it. All right. So today I have Evan from ILWU, Ruby, and Trina from the Defend Negros Island NorCal Coalition, and we're going to be asking them some questions about the strike at CNH and how it relates to farm workers in the Philippines. Say hi, guys.
1: Hi.
0: It's Ruby.
2: Hi, y'all.
0: Hi, Ruby and Trina. Thank you for coming in. Sorry, I'm going to adjust my mic. So if you hear an awful noise, that's what it is. Yeah. So do you guys want to like introduce yourselves just personally?
1: I'm Ruby. I'm part of the Defend Negros Island Coalition in NorCal, and I'm also part of the Oakland Committee for Human Rights in the Philippines.
3: My name is Evan McLaughlin. I am the organizer for International Longshore and Warehouse Union. We represent warehouse workers and dock workers at CNH Sugar, as well as tons of other workers, but primarily longshore workers up and down the entire west coast of the United States, Hawaii, Alaska, and Canada. So thanks for having us.
0: That's pretty crazy. That's a lot of places.
2: Thanks for having us. My name is Trina. I'm also part of the Defend Negros Island NorCal Coalition, and I'm based in Vallejo, California. Very grateful that y'all are hosting us today.
0: Hell yeah. No. Bay Area. Vallejo. Vallejo's in the house. That's Contra Costa, right? No, I'm crazy. That's Solana. Oh, my God. I've lived here my whole life. I'm from Alameda, so I don't know anything.
2: Okay.
0: I'm from the island of Alameda. You know, we're just on a different time there. Things move a little slower.
3: Island time.
0: I'm on island time right now, guys. Oh, my God. Okay. Well, we're talking about something serious, actually. Something, you know, not funny, but yeah, I appreciate you guys. Sorry, I'm stumbling over my words. I don't do this form. I'm usually just playing music, but I'm just going to ask some questions and let, Ruby and Trina tell me, you know, what they've been up to and what their coalition's been up to. So my first question, when and why did your coalition form?
1: Yeah. So maybe almost 4 months ago now, I and you know my organization, Oak Chirp, or Oakland Committee for Human Rights of the Philippines, or in the Philippines, heard about a massacre that had happened on the island of Negros, specifically one half of it that was called Negros Occidental, which is where a lot of sugarcane is grown, where most sugarcane in the Philippines is grown. And this was a very, you know, agitating thing to hear about, but it wasn't surprising. You know, the massacre was carried out by the armed forces of the Philippines, and they don't have a good track record of respecting human rights and really following the rules of international humanitarian law. So at first I just took it as, you know, kind of, yeah, like another offense that they routinely commit. And then a few days later, someone I knew told me that they needed to talk to me urgently. And so I met with them, and they told me that my friend Lyle was one of the 19 people killed in this massacre. And I think I froze. Like, I was in shock for at least a few days. It was, yeah, it's, I think, the first instance that you know, one of these violations of human rights and of human dignity really struck home, you know, personally for me. And so Lyle was a mentor for me. He was one of the founding members of Oak Chirp. And he really helped me grow in my capacity as an organizer and in my leadership abilities. And yeah, it's a great loss, and I'm still feeling it. And so many other people that I know are also feeling this loss. He was an organizer in the Bay Area for the past 20 years. He started out in, I think he got organized in the League of Filipino Students in San Francisco State. And he further went on to be in leadership in Anak Bayan and in the International Coalition for Human Rights in the Philippines, the U.S.-based leadership of that. And so he touched a lot of lives in the U.S. And then also, you know, the 18 other people that were killed in the Philippines touched a lot of lives in the Philippines. And there was a coalition formed in the Philippines called Defend Negros. And we, here in the United States, because so many different people and like organizations that he had been a part of or known were also very agitated by this, formed the Defend Negros Island NorCal Coalition as a way to kind of formalize our way to work together and commit to seeking justice for Lyle and justice for the Negros 19, as we call them, but also to highlight that this isn't just about the deaths of these 19 beloved individuals, but also about the whole history of exploitation on this island and the to oppose the repression that people face when they try to organize and unite against the massive exploitation that they face as sugarcane farmers on this island, where they're forced to grow sugar and not allowed to grow any other crop, and faced by routine violence at the hands of the state of the Philippines, which our U.S. government, our tax dollars, gives so much support to, yeah. In like the direction of their military and also in the funding.
0: How that is something that kind of blew my mind when I heard about this, was how intertwined the U.S. military is with the Philippine Army's operations, and how exactly this particular instance, when you're talking about the loss of your friend and other innocent people, something was going on during that time, was it not? What, Trina, do you want to talk about that?
2: Yeah, sure.
0: Trina knew Lyle as well.
2: Hi.
0: And was friends.
2: Trina with the Defend Negros Island NorCal Coalition.
0: A little louder. Sorry.
2: So, yeah, I guess to start sharing how I knew Lyle, I was a student at San Francisco State as well. And basically how I met Lyle was just as a new member. He was kind of one of those people that, even though he had graduated from San Francisco State long before, he was already in the national leadership of Anak Bayan USA. And, you know, the League of Filipino Students is a part of Anak Bayan. And so Lyle and I kind of became friends. Similar to Ruby, he was somewhat of a mentor. We actually went to the Philippines together also on a immersion trip with Anak Bayan USA back in 2017. But I guess, like, to answer your question around what was going on at the time, just shortly before the massacre, actually the Negros Occidental is known as the sugar capital or the sugar bowl of the Philippines. And so there are, you know, hundreds of thousands of millions of
4: Filipino peasant farm workers spread throughout the country. Peasant farmers actually comprise of 75% of the country's population. And
0: wow. Yeah. That's like everybody.
4: Yeah, it is everybody.
0: Who's the other 25%? Like, what are these people?
4: Of course, like workers, okay. professionals, okay, and yeah, then yeah, yeah. We also, like, workers, professionals are like the middle, the small middle class, okay. That is constantly shrinking,
0: yeah,
4: because of the lack of,
0: that's
4: yeah. And so a lot of Filipino families, even those that are in the urban centers, when you ask them, a lot of them hail from the peasant class in the countryside. And so the country has really suffered through these conditions of landlessness and not being able to own the means of production or own any of the land that they till. And so it is kind of like what Ruby was sharing. It's not a surprise that peasants have been subjected to different levels of state violence, repression, and also like when it's related to them rising up and starting to organize. And so shortly before the Toboso massacre, or the massacre of the Negros 19, the farmers in that region had actually reclaimed 4 hectares, which is equivalent to 9 acres of land.
0: Wow.
4: From their abusive landlord, which, you know, for anyone just seeing it objectively, you know, there's hundreds of thousands of hectares of land in the Philippines. And this is just like very one small way in which the peasants were you know, naming their abusive landlord and being able to reclaim the land that is rightfully theirs, right? And so for generations, these peasant families had been tilling the land and not being able to reap the benefits of it. But as a result of this, like, reclamation of the land, the landlords had actually... The landlords are actually supported by the Philippine government. And so there was an order put out to the armed forces of the Philippines, namely the 79th Infantry Battalion, who carried out this massacre as a way to really, like, show, right, that the Philippine state and the Philippine military actually uphold the interests of the landlords, the big landowners. So that's just some of the context. But of course, there is a whole history of massacres carried out by the Philippine state, specifically in Negros Occidental since the time of the 80s. So the Escalante massacre, where 20 protesters, including farm workers, were massacred in 1985. There's the Sagay massacre, where there were 9 farm workers that were killed, and then, you know, dozens of human rights advocates, activists, legal representatives, environmentalists have all been targeted by the Philippine state. Especially during the Duterte administration, where he passed this thing called Memorandum Order Number 32.
0: He
4: placed Negros and a couple of other regions, Bicol in the Philippines and Samar, under state of lawless violence. So it's really a way to terror tag, or red tag, as we call it, organizations, different formations of, you know, these deeply oppressed peoples who are making efforts to organize and create organizations.
0: Just call them terrorists?
4: Yeah. So
0: how convenient.
4: So yeah, and it's also backed by the state, right? So
0: right.
4: When you have the former president, like Duterte, and this continued repression under now Marcos Jr., you know, as far as congratulating, I mean, with this recent massacre of the Toboso 19, where Marcos Jr. was actually congratulating the 79th Infantry Battalion for a job well done, decorating them with, like, military awards and, like, giving them feasts, like, really kind of normalizing this violence on peasant communities and justifying it as, this is the way that we are neutralizing what they're deeming as terrorism.
0: Can I ask what, sorry if you've already explained this.
4: Mm-mm,
0: what was Lyle like doing at the time when, or can we talk about that, or are we?
4: Yeah, I mean, that is like a huge question that a lot of, I guess, like really through Facebook, that it's hard to it's really enraging when we see these like I guess like paid trolls online. I mean this became a trend,
0: kind of Hasbara style.
4: Mm-hmm. Where, you know, it can be as little as like, well, what were they doing there?
0: Yeah, right. Like,
4: but you know, Lyle was just one of the Filipino American civilians. Mm-hmm. The other was Kai Sorum, who was based in Washington State, and you know, they were really integrating with their communities back home. As Filipino Americans, you know, there is always this longing desire to go back home. You know, that's what.
0: Take your time.
4: That's what draws, you know, folks like a lot of the different organizations in their youth and student times. You know, like a lot of us have been separated due to forced migration, where we're not able to really embrace our cultural heritage, understanding the true conditions of the Philippines. And so when, you know, we're able to find these organizations, or these organizations find us, we want to go back to the Philippines and understand, you know, whether it could be for different reasons, right? To be more connected to our families, to understand how we can support the struggles in our home country.
0: Just to see, even to, I mean, if I was like, I'm Iranian, and I have no concept of Iran in my mind, and I guess my situation was like for my family less of a case of forced migration, because my grandpa was not pro Shah. He did not flee because of the revolution. He fled before. So yes, I guess I'm just I'm making it about me, but I understand.
4: That's all what it's about.
0: That's just like what America does, right? Like expel people and then demonize these other places, or, you know, in this case, kind of sponsor and do commerce with these other places that, you know, get buddy-buddy with a government that is like sponsoring massacres of farm workers. But you were saying,
4: I mean, with folks like Lyle and Kai, you know, they're just two individuals that in this case, right, that we're integrating with farm workers and alongside the different local organizers like Alyssa Alano. There was also RJ Ledesma, folks like Errol Wendell, Maureen Centullo. Those six were, you know, they were local organizers and, you know, human rights advocates, peasant advocates that were also just showing to folks like Lyle and Kai what are the true conditions. Because it's never that the struggles of peasant workers or peasant farmers are highlighted in the news or that, you know, even just the constant and rich organizing and resistance that comes from the most oppressed peoples. Like, they wanted to learn those things and be able to bring those stories back here.
0: Yes.
4: And ultimately, right, like, through this coalition, I know that it's been like a long answer, but through
0: that's what you're here for.
4: But through the coalition, right, and the growth of the different organizations within it, it's really a way I view that, like, Lyle and Kai's revolutionary fighting spirits live on.
0: They do.
4: Because we are now still sharing their stories of their humanity, but also just the organizing and the resistance and resilience of our people back home.
0: Thank you so much, Trina. That was like an amazing answer. And no, and also, like, you and Ruby are so connected to Lyle, and it's crazy to me. I'm someone who, like, months ago had, you know, in my head, nothing to do with this. And I now I'm like, this is literally in my backyard. Lyle was, you know, a Californian as well, right? Yeah. And yeah, I mean, okay, I'm rambling now. Ruby, say something. Help me.
1: Yeah, he was he was from San Diego originally. So he spent, you know, about 18 years in San Diego, and then another 20 or so in the Bay Area. Yeah, I think one thing I'd like to add, if we have a couple
0: minutes.
1: Yeah,
0: we
1: minutes,
0: do. We have some time.
1: Just because I think in the U.S., like, when you hear about peasants and, like, feudalism, that's not really something that we have here.
0: Yeah.
1: That's like, oh, you think about, like,
0: the middle ages.
1: Yeah. Like, people got, like, weird helmets on and, like, have, like, bread and I don't know.
0: Have bread.
1: And, like, there's, like, scurvy.
0: Plague.
1: Yeah. Type. But
0: marrying
1: it's
0: marrying your sister. No, I'm just kidding.
1: Yeah. Sorry. So these conditions of feudalism, it's like, it's such a backwards, you know, economy or, like, way of producing and, like, relating to what you produce. That, like, most countries have kind of, or at least, you know, what we would call, like, the global north, or, like, imperialist countries, mm-hmm. or, like, advanced whatever, have kind of done away with this because it's so backward and, like, unproductive. But in the case of the Philippines, because the U.S. like was officially colonizing the Philippines until about 70 years ago, and even though the Philippines is now independent in name, it is still a neo-colony to the United States. And
0: yes.
1: So countries like the U.S. and, like, to a lesser extent China, benefit from these conditions because they allow us here in Crockett, you know, to have very, very cheap sugar.
0: Yes.
1: And so the way that feudalism looks is that, you know, people might own a small parcel of land or work a small parcel of land or, like, work on a huge plantation that they don't own, and they, like, get to keep some amount of what they produce, and they have to give up a percentage of it to their landlord, or they have to, like, sell their sugar at the market, and they barely make enough to, like, pay for food for themselves, let alone medicine and education for their children and transportation. Things you need to live a life. Yeah.
0: Yes.
1: And in a lot of cases, like, it's a very untenable way of living, and peasants and farmers have to go into debt to their landlord, who's already, you know, the one extracting all of this value from them that they're producing. They have to go into debt from their landlord so that they can have extra money to buy medicine or to send their kid to school, so that their kid might not be trapped in this lifetime of debt as they are.
0: Forever debt.
1: And in most cases, this debt has an interest rate that is, like, so ridiculously high that it's, like, impossible to pay back within a lifetime of work.
0: It's by design. It's very much
1: by design. It's like peasants are trapped into, like, generational servitude and debt to their landlords. It's very inescapable. And so these conditions are what, you know, make people feel like there's no other way but to leave the country or leave the countryside or to organize and take back land for themselves.
0: Yes,
1: they're
0: like, they were trying to do.
1: Yeah, like, they're not allowed to grow any crops that they can eat. They have to grow sugar on their landlord's land. And so when they're like, oh, I actually, like, I can't afford medicine in school. I can't afford anything off of this. I can barely afford rice to feed myself, so I have the energy to keep farming this sugar for these foreign countries to ultimately benefit from.
0: Yeah.
1: Like, I can't live like this. I'm going to grow food for myself.
0: Yeah.
1: They get killed.
0: Yeah.
1: So those are, I guess, yeah, just to, like, paint
0: more
1: of a picture.
0: To me, like, just to be blunt and, like, maybe a little uneducated, it sounds like slavery.
1: it's very comparable.
0: Like, is that crazy?
1: Yeah. No, that's not crazy.
0: I feel like America had versions of that.
1: Yeah. I guess from that we can connect that to sugar.
0: Yeah, I want to ask.
1: Like a bigger world, you know?
0: I want to ask. Mm-hmm. Before I go to Berkeley Bowl and I spend $50 in the chocolate aisle because I have no self-esteem and I can't smoke weed anymore. That sugar, some of it's from CNH, some of it's from the island of Negros Occidental. There's a process before it gets into that chocolate where, you know, it gets refined. Gets refined at a place like CNH.
1: It does get refined at a place like CNH.
0: You see where I'm going?
1: Yeah, let's segue. Yeah, so yeah. People that have been in different Filipino organizations or Philippine solidarity organizations in the Bay learned from someone that we know in the
2: International Trade Federation
1: that there was a ship at the CNH refinery in Crockett that was unloading sugar that came from Negros Occidental, which was very, you know, huge to us because that was where our friend was killed. And then soon after that, maybe 1 or 2 weeks after we learned that there was sugar from Negros coming to the CNH refinery, we heard that the workers started going on strike. And maybe we can pass it to Evan now to talk more about that strike.
0: I'm also going to pass the mic to my friend, Inez, who is also a Lower Grand Station resident. And I want to have Inez talk to Evan, and Evan can tell us how this is connected. And maybe talk about the moment that DNIN reached out to ILWU. I want to hear about that connection, and I want Inez to hop on here and introduce herself.
5: Hello, this is Ines. I am a Lower Grand Radio resident DJ and a member of East Bay DSA. And we have Evan on the mic as well with ILWU to talk about the strike. And I guess the first question is, when and why did the strike begin?
3: Yeah, so the strike started on June 15th of this year. And the reason that it started is, so CNH has been union for a long time with International Longshore Warehouse Union Local 6. We're talking like almost 90 years it's been part of that union. And it is not an easy job by any means. The standard there is that people work 12-hour shifts, sometimes 16-hour shifts. Sometimes they are required to work what we call 12 and 12s, 12 hours for 12 days. Not an easy place to work whatsoever at the best of times. But it has been a very good union job for a very long time. There are generations of workers who have worked there, and their kids worked there. You know, one of our most involved people, like, her parents met at CNH, and she's worked at CNH for 25 years. So not easy by any means, but it for a long time has been something that people have been able to have, like, a regular blue collar job, and you can make a life out of it. ILWU specifically represents the warehouse portion of it, or I should say Local 6 specifically represents the warehouse portion of it. So the reason this strike started is because a little while, maybe a couple months before June 15th, they were set to negotiate their contract. And CNH is owned by a company called American Sugar Refineries, called ASR. ASR came in with a set of proposals for this new contract that were essentially entirely takeaways. I mentioned that people work a lot of overtime. So the company said, you know what, we would like you to no longer earn overtime after 8 hours. We would like to move you to 12 hours straight. That's a huge issue for people. If you make most of your money on overtime, if you stop making overtime after 8 hours, it's a big problem. There's also, people were not given guarantee that, oh, we would get overtime after 40. So people are looking at that and saying, I got to pay $6 for gas and eggs are more expensive every week, and you're going to take away my overtime pay. One of the more shocking things that the company was trying to propose and put across the table was that people that have retired from CNH, and these are people that put decades of their lives into 12-hour days for decades, they had medical benefits as retirees. The company was putting out a proposal not to phase out those medical benefits for the people that were currently retiring. They were putting out a proposal to kick retirees off of their medical program. So unbelievably cruel.
5: Evil.
3: Yeah. So, and in addition to that, they wanted to significantly cut sick time. They wanted to get rid of seniority protections. Essentially, it was just again and again and again and again, just takeaways. And workers got to the point they were not seeing any progress in negotiations. That they said, we need to hold a vote on whether or not we're going to go on strike. That vote was unanimous. Workers voted to strike. And look, in our world, people do not take that decision lightly, you know.
5: Yeah, you're risking a lot. You're not getting paid. You're putting a lot on the line for the contract. And, you know, it's not an easy decision to make at all.
3: Yeah.
5: So that is really, really, it really shows how, you know, how much this contract is like really fucking people, was really fucking people over.
3: Yeah, for it to be unanimous. Really pretty striking. Really pretty striking. And so that strike began June 15th at noon. It just so happened that, you know, this is a maritime facility because sugar is not really grown in the United States. It is grown in places like the Philippines or places like Central America. Mm-hmm. But a huge portion of the sugar that is processed at this facility does come from the Philippines. And it just so happened that the ship that was set to arrive on June 15th was carrying sugar from the Philippines. Mm-hmm. We did not know anything whatsoever about the conditions of work that led to the sugar being in that ship. We just knew there was a ship coming in and that it made sense to call a strike when the ship was coming in. Specifically because these ships are unloaded by longshoremen with another part of our union, ILW Local 10. And you don't even have to ask longshoremen if they're going to honor a picket line. It's not a conversation. It's longshoremen will always, always, always honor a picket line.
5: And we so love them for it.
3: Oh, yeah.
0: Can we ask why, like, what was CNH's reasoning for this?
5: Oh, yeah, for
0: taking these.
5: Yeah, how did CNH, like, justify taking so much away from the contract? Were they, you know, like, did they even give a reason? Did they just, yeah, what?
3: You know, I think they wanted it. ASR, again, is a company that owns CNH. They have bought up enough sugar refineries across the country and in other countries that they are relatively close to the status of being a monopoly. And I don't know. You know, they put out a press release that had some general references to, like, hey, it's hard to operate a business. Look, I mean, sugar is a lucrative business to be in. And this facility has been around for a very, very, very long time, and I don't think Americans are going to stop eating sugar anytime soon. That CNH facility is responsible for 15% of the sugar that comes into the entire United States. It is the only sugar refining facility and inbound sugar dock in the entire western half of the United States. It's the only one this side of the Panama Canal. So, like, I think they're going to be all right. We haven't heard much in the way of justifications that made a whole lot of sense as to why they wanted to do that.
5: Yeah, the negotiations were basically not being lucrative, which is what brought on the strike. How did CNH, like, retaliate? Has CNH retaliated against workers? How has their response been to the strike? I know that right now there is a 60-day pause, but if there's any before then, and also, like, during this time, how have negotiations gone?
3: Well,
5: Sorry, is that a big question?
3: No, I'll take it piece by piece. So, yeah. I mean, first off, for them retaliating against people, early on in the strike, they fired 4 workers mm-hmm. for supposed picket line conduct. Now, keep in mind, these weren't people on the clock.
2: Mm-hmm. These are on day 2 or day 1, no?
3: It was, I forget the exact day, but it was early on. Mm-hmm. It was early on. And, you know, our belief is that is intended to spread fear among workers. Our belief is that is intended to make people think twice about participating or showing up to a picket line and get the thought in people's head that maybe it's better if I just stay home and I don't hold a sign and I don't walk the picket mm-hmm. line. And immediately on day 1 of the strike, there was significant additional security brought in. It's one of the more striking things about that strike is that there was just this constant presence of security guards, not the regular security guards, outside security guards, sort of holding camcorders. We would joke amongst ourselves, like, their job is to make, like, TikTok highlights of, like, things that could potentially try to make strikers look bad.
5: Yeah.
3: And so they attempted to use some of that to, like, justify, here's why we're gonna fire somebody. One person they accused of, like, erratic driving.
5: Oh, my God.
3: You know, so... You know, and we're fighting that. There are charges that have been filed against those firings, you know, demanding they be reinstated. The presence of security was really, really stepped up in a big way. And the company's conduct, and we can get into this as well in a little bit as well, but, like, you know, when the strike first started, without question, the longshoremen, ILW Local 10, said, you know, we are not crossing the line, we're not going to unload this ship. And that's the only dock that is designed to take inbound what we call raw sugar. At a certain point a few weeks in on July 6th, middle of the night, the ship, which was called the Thai Herald, which was bringing the sugar from the Philippines, had been just in the middle of the bay, just like in a parking lot. And in the middle of the night, they moved it to another dock in Richmond, which was not manned by ILW longshoremen. It's a dock called the Richmond Levin Terminal. So it's relevant because, again, the longshoremen with ILW were saying, we're not touching that. So the company was starting to get desperate and say, like, oh, crap, we're going to go somewhere else where somebody will unload this ship. So in the middle of the night, they take the ship over to Richmond Levin Terminal and start unloading it, dumping sugar just on the ground at this dock.
5: Mm-hmm.
3: Now, just for informational purposes, informational purposes only, people should know that dock is not a sugar dock. It is a dock that is used to transport coal.
4: Petroleum.
3: Scrap metal.
2: There's signs.
3: Coal, petroleum, scrap metal.
6: But they put sugar on it?
2: Uh-huh. On the ground.
5: On the ground. So there's just sugar on the ground with all this scrap metal and coal.
3: And CNH has informed, they've told everybody, they've informed the public, they've told the public, they're able to refine out the coal and petroleum and scrap metal. They've told, hey, look.
2: It's like, so this is
3: for informational purposes,
2: no?
3: that's the dock. Look. It is just a fact. That is the dock they used because they wanted to get away from workers that would stand in solidarity.
2: Mm-hmm.
3: Without getting too much into it, it's kind of a wild way to attempt to bring in material into that facility because they had to dump it in Richmond, put it on tiny dump trucks, cut a hole in the side of the factory, and drive little dump trucks one at a time in. So the lengths to which this company was going to try and, like, get around worker solidarity. One of the things that, you know, it took a while to even get back to negotiations. And it took a while for the company to even start being willing to engage in dialogue with, like, a federal mediator. That did eventually start happening, but that was after, like, a huge, huge outpouring of community support. People being on strike for multiple weeks at a time. Really strong showing of support in Crockett, in Richmond. yeah, it took quite a bit to get the company to actually start being a little bit more reasonable and engage in like mediated negotiations. Mm-hmm. And I don't know if you have another

0: the one that's been the most striking that I do want to focus on has been like what we, you know, one of the things that we learned is we're like, man, there's a lot of these organizations that are like working on Filipino issues. So we just started calling them the Filipino community groups. It took us a while to be like, okay, there's this organization and this organization. But day two of the strike, there were people that started showing up and were coming or engaging. They were talking to strikers, having real conversations with the people that were on strike. Like, I mean, we were sort of like, this is great. We appreciate the support. Why are you here? Mm-hmm. Like, that's awesome. But like, why are you guys like really showing up in numbers? What's happening here? And they stopped and they explained to us where this sugar was from. And they told us who Lyle was. They told us who all these other people who were massacred were. And what we heard as unionists is like, okay, got it. So the people on the other side of the supply chain were organizing for a better life. And like, yes, we do care about all the details, but those are all of the details we needed to hear. Yeah. There are people on the other side of this supply chain who are workers, who are part of this, who organized and are trying to organize for a better life, and they were killed. And here we are. We're trying to organize for a better life to defend the ability to raise our families. They were doing the exact same thing as far as we're concerned. So instantly, as soon as they explained that, we're like, great, we got you. What do you need from us? Like, we want your support. We want to give you our support because this is the – it was immediately clear that this was the exact same fight. Just on the other side of the ocean, on the other side of the supply chain. And honestly, like, this – all of the community support has been fantastic, but I do really want to specifically call out the support of those Filipino solidarity organizations. One instance I can really remember, I mentioned that they had kind of did this insane move of like moving the ship to Richmond instead of Crockett. So first off, those Filipino solidarity organizations showed up in force at Richmond and said,
1: like 300 of us.
0: Yeah.
2: Wow.
0: Along with amazing. ILWU Local 10, because ILWU Local 10 was pissed because they were like, wait a minute, you're going to try and get away from us? Mm-hmm. Like, you're going to try and, like, this is our work unloading sugar. You're going to get away from us to get away from this strike. And they were also hearing about what was happening in the Philippines at this time as well. And they had the exact same reaction. They said, okay, people organizing for a better life, and they get killed. Nah, we're not about that. Mm-hmm. That was incredible. Just this instant mobilization, immediate mobilization. The other instance that sticks out of my head is that eventually the company got desperate enough, they got run out of Richmond and in the middle of the night, like, brought the ship back to Crockett. Mm-hmm. There's a whole other story about that, but what I remember is that we were trying, we were like out in like a fishing boat with picket signs like at midnight. Yeah. And at 1:30 a.m., we're like on the picket line. Everybody's exhausted. Trina shows up with like a banner and like 9 organizers. And they're all like, hey, we're going to like make a video and ask people to turn out tomorrow at 6 a.m. I was like, that's cool, but it's 1:30. Like, I appreciate the gesture, but you're not getting anybody here. And so they did a video, and we, like, stood with them. They're like, hey, come out here 6 a.m. It's fucking 1:30. I'm going to go to bed and sleep for a couple hours. My coworker Carlos was like, nah, I'm just not going to sleep. I'll just stay up. I show up at 6 a.m., and there's, like, hella people from the Filipino organizations there at 6 a.m. I was like, what are you talking about? So that really was huge. And on the first day that we were finally back in negotiations, there was, again, hundreds of community supporters there to, like, walk the negotiating team up to where the meeting with management was happening. So, like, the difference that it's made has been showing the company that, like, no, these people are not alone. It's been in showing the community that, like, no, this is big. It has been showing the workers that are on strike that, no, there's people backing you up from here. There's people backing you up all over the world. And just when you're on strike, like, feeling like you have people backing you up and feeling like there's people that are going to be fighting with you is just absolutely massive. And then have your employer feel like, oh, shit, like, this is getting bigger. There's more people involved. Like, there's people that aren't even working here that are pissed off at us.
1: Yeah, so. There's a lot of visibility.
0: Yeah.
1: And it does not make them look good.
0: No.
1: It's funny that you bring up the 1:30. I actually showed up at 3 a.m. that night because I also didn't want to. I wanted to go at 6, but I knew that if I fell asleep, that I would have a hard time getting there at 6. So I just went and at 3 and then stayed up till 6, and I think I left at like 8 or something after that. But it's so funny through the we all we were all, you know, there at different points, and yeah, it was I totally remember that night. How was talking to fellow union members? You passed a resolution condemning, and I think that was condemning the massacre. How was that process? Yeah, this would be good.
2: Yeah, I mean, yeah, I think like a big, I mean, Evan really kind of went through some of the timeline really well. Because I think like what the process was genuine worker to worker solidarity, like genuine relationship building with the rank and file workers, and conducting political education, talking about the situation in Negros was like really the first thing that we did. But I mean, it was really welcomed by the union members, because on the second day of the strike, like we just showed up to understand what was their fight. Like, I think like that was like what was most important for us, to really understand what it was that they were striking for. And we basically went in a circle day two, and they were like, well, why are you all here? And so they welcomed for us to talk about the situation, what happened with the Negros 19, what happened with Lyle. And in the following weeks, even up to or like maybe it was like 2 weeks when the sugar was going to be unloaded at Levin's terminal in Richmond, there were a lot of community efforts to also educate the longshoremen of Local 10. And also we collaborated on mobilizing out to the city council meeting in Richmond, where we really publicized, like, from the Philippines to Crockett, no blood in our sugar, people over profit, and seeing that it was a very clear connection. When you're that close to production, when you're that close to the supply chain, it doesn't take that much work for them to understand like this way that we are inextricably tied from the Philippines all the way here to the Bay Area. And so after that, after the different mass mobilizations, both in Richmond and in Crockett, there was a push specifically from ILWU Local 10 to draft a resolution to condemn the massacre, to also name really the Marcos Jr. regime and the armed forces of the Philippines as really the perpetrators of violence against the Negros 19. And then also to really talk about the history. It's not so much known, but really the history of ILWU and the Philippines, the struggle in the Philippines. It was named in the resolution the history of Silme Domingo and Jean Viernes, who were union leaders in Seattle, Washington, during the Marcos Sr. regime, the father of the current president, when during martial law there was a lot of repression against unionists, labor organizers, labor unions, and where Jean Viernes and Silme Domingo were murdered inside of their union office in 1981. And so, like, and then there was, like, an outpour of calling for justice for them because they were actually exposing the violence perpetrated by the Marcos Sr. regime. And so a lot of that history, the political significance of ILWU and the solidarity with the Filipino community and with the support for genuine sovereignty in the Philippines, it was made pretty clear in the resolution. And given that, that also led to then other union locals wanting to also learn about the current situation facing the warehouse workers at the CNH refinery, and then also learning about, yeah, really the Defend Negros campaign. I think, yeah, in the past month and a half, the solidarity has been pretty strong. It then led to, now it's been a little bit more than a week and a half where Local 6 also passed, yeah, their resolution, not only to, yeah, really support the Defend Negros Island Coalition, but they also passed the motion to join, to formally join the coalition.
1: Oh, that's awesome.
2: Seeing the importance of advancing their solidarity for our campaign. So,
0: one thing, just even as like just straight up unionists, seeing just the importance of like building solidarity with people on the other side of these supply chains. So CNH stands for California and Hawaiian. Mm-hmm. So hey, California, why is it called that? Because the sugar used to be grown in Hawaii. Mm-hmm. Hawaii essentially used to also be, well, straight up a colony, and used to also be essentially a feudal agricultural society as well. In the 1940s and 50s, ILWU specifically, our union, took on like an effort to organize the agricultural workers of Hawaii. It was a massive, massive movement that happened there. And so it used to be that the people on the other side of the supply chain from Crockett were ILWU members who, look, I don't think it was a fun job cutting sugar cane, but it was a union job. And you could raise a family and you could have a dignified life. And around 20 years ago, the last ship of sugar from Hawaii that was harvested by ILWU members came to Crockett. And look, our perspective is that, you know, this is what capital does. If, you know, on any part of the supply chain, if people get too much power, if people get too much ability to fight for their own interests and defend themselves, capital is going to look somewhere where it's a little easier for them to get what they want to get done, including if just, hey, maybe they want to go somewhere where the state will straight up just help them solve their problem. Yeah. Oh, wait, no, you want to grow something other than sugar? You want to, like, use the land to sustain yourself? Like, no, actually, we'll just have the state take care of that for us. So even just from the union perspective, saying, like, we need to have solidarity with the people on the other part of that supply chain. That's how it used to be, and we're going to be a lot stronger if the farm workers harvesting that cane sugar have power, too.
1: Definitely. That was both really well said. Thank you so much for that. I think that's the end of my questions. I'm trying to see if
0: Episode in this that there are many episodes that should be no. There's a lot to tell in this story, even just in Crockett, and I'm like, oh, what that happened to that? So a couple other things I wanted to mention.
1: Yes, please.
0: So one
3: freestyling.
0: One element of this, in terms, we're talking about the supply chain, right? One element of this that we also don't think about very much is like, hey, these ships come across the ocean. There's not robots in them. That's people. Like, that's people in those ships. So this ship that we were like fighting to block from coming in, and then like went to Richmond, and there's just like giant picket lines out there. There's a crew on that ship, and those crew are just straight up workers. And in this case, these are workers from China, and they showed up not knowing anything about what is happening. You know, we were joking, like, the only thing they know about us is we're the reason they haven't been able to get groceries for a month.
1: No.
0: So I really want to shout out, like, our Ruby and Trina mentioned the International Transport Federation earlier. That's an organization that helps advocate for, like, seafarers on these ships. Really helped foster some real solidarity between the actual crew.
3: Yeah.
0: And, like, literally, like, there was a, like, people were like passing the hat to like go buy like fresh Chinese produce for this crew and like bring it on board the ship because of us, they've been stuck out in the middle of the bay for a month. So
1: oh my God.
0: They literally like, you know, like through some of those efforts were like, we're standing in solidarity with you all too. Like people that was like, this was not even their fight. They're just caught in the middle of it. And because of there were real efforts at solidarity, they were like, no, we're with you. We're with you all. Which I think was that was beautiful.
4: I saw a picture. They like wrote a letter of appreciation, and there's like a picture of all the seafarers like holding this letter with like big smiles, and they all signed it, and it was really sweet. And I guess, yeah, one thing to add about, like, you know, why are they stuck on this ship? Like, why can't they just get off? Is because of, like American, like, visa and immigration rules. Yeah. Like so many seafarers are stuck just on a ship for months at a time and are not allowed to, like, go onto land because they don't have the, like, proper documents to be in the U.S. or whatever. Like, the laws here restrict these people who work for months at a time from even, like, stepping out on land and, like, taking a couple hours or a couple days to, like, you know, sleep in a bed that's not, like, shaking around and stuff. And, yeah, and just, like, touch land, you know?
3: Touch.
4: Yeah. And another thing also is that if I'm not mistaken, the largest, like representation of nationality in seafarers is Filipinos as
0: That's
4: well.
0: Great.
4: And so, yeah, I don't know. It's just another, like, huge way that the Filipino people are exploited for, you know, for this international trade and this international economy that ultimately does not actually end up benefiting them.
0: For all the shit that we take for granted, like, from, like, sugar to iPhones. It's these people that it's like, hey, I'm not going to let you come on land, but I need you to bring me my sugar and I need you to bring me my iPhone, whatever else.
1: Yeah.
0: Like, it is set up this way that we are supposed to not have interactions with these people because, as we've seen in Crockett, the second you have interactions with working class people, they're like, oh, actually, I have the same interests as you.
1: Yeah.
0: Like, I might need a translator to talk to you, but I have the same interests as you.
1: Yeah.
0: The other thing that I wanted to make sure we didn't forget. So, in general, if one is a for any maritime entrepreneurs out there
1: listening to this listening to this show right
0: it
1: now,
0: is generally not recommend. So, in the labor world, there's a thing that is called scabbing. So, when a group of workers go on strike, the polite term is replacement workers. Companies love replacement workers. You know, who doesn't want labor to happen? For any, you know, aspiring maritime entrepreneurs, it is generally not a good idea to attempt to scab longshore workers. They don't like when you do that. So, you know, like we said, obviously, not even a question. From the beginning of the strike, ILW Local 10, stood in solidarity. They are the workforce that unloads the sugar from these ships. And it eventually became more and more clear that, oh, CNH ASR was going to attempt to scab longshore and bring replacement longshore workers on board to unload that ship. On July 20th and 21st, they actually started doing that. And what happened after that is ILW Local 10, they unload ships in essentially all of the ports in the Bay Area. And on July 21st, those folks, you know, they decided they were done working for the day. In the Port of Oakland, they were done working for the day in Port of Benicia, which is a major car port. They were done working for the day in Redwood City. You know, you get tired sometimes. Sometimes you need to leave work. And everybody came to Crockett to talk to CNH about, hey, we don't like the fact that you're scabbing on us. That had the side effect of there was no longer any work being performed in the Port of Oakland, Port of Benicia, again, major car port, and Port of Redwood City, major construction aggregate port. So side effect, there was no work happening there, and it had been shut down because the longshoremen really felt it was important for them to come to Crockett and tell CNH that they did not like being scabbed on. That was a big moment. There's a lot to talk about there, but in general, like I said, there's a pretty incredible spirit of solidarity with longshoremen and dock workers, and that has been present throughout the entirety of that strike, but especially on that day. where things stand now, again, I don't know that it's a coincidence that not too long after that, there were some conversations between the company and the leadership of the union saying, like, hey, look, how about we keep negotiating? You guys can, let's come back to, everybody come back to work, and let's sit down and let's talk. So they agreed to more negotiating dates and said, why don't we all come back to work for this, what's called a 60-day cooling down period. We see it as a victory because, you know, if a company feels confident, they don't say, okay, yeah, we'll talk and let's, how about everybody, let's go back to work for a little bit. They say, this happened at Marathon Refinery in Martinez. Mm-hmm. They locked out their workers and said, yeah, screw it, stay on strike. We don't care. So as of now, where things stand now is that there are going to be negotiations happening. Everybody feels, I think, cautiously optimistic. People are back at work for the time being, at least temporarily, which is good. I mean, that's a lifeline. Get some more income in people's pockets because you don't have any when you're on strike. Mm-hmm. And yeah, I mean, we are hopeful about that, but also look, you know, that's a 60-day cooling down period. And if that 60-day period expires and workers say, we want to keep fighting, then they're going to keep fighting. Yeah. And we're going to call on people to support us again. I think, you know, we'll talk about this a little bit later on. You know, people ask us how they can help.
1: I think that's the big next question.
0: My simple answer to that is strike fund. Like, when you go on strike, you don't have income. And we're able to set up a strike fund to try and help people survive. So if people have any spare income, any spare money that they can throw that way, it's a massive, massive, massive help.
1: All right. We're dropping that link in the chat. It's also going to be linked on the show. But I'd like to also just link it in the chat. Strike fund. Yes, so strike fund above, please donate, help the striking workers. And then Ruby and Trina, did you also want to, like, you know, how can people support the Defendant Negros coalition? And
4: I think there's a lot of ways to support. I would say, oh, I don't want to, like, give you guys just like reading out links and everything, but you on Instagram to like stay kept up with what's going on, especially how you might be able to engage with us to support the strike, if it might continue after these 60 days, is to follow defendnegros.norcal on Instagram, and also if you know are interested in promoting human rights, specifically in the Philippines, you can follow on Instagram, OAKCHRP. Also of note, in 4 days and 4 hours and 22 minutes, roughly, just looking at my watch right now, the Defend Negros NorCal Coalition will be having a meeting in the Bay Area. It's going to be August 12th at 6:30, and there is a RSVP link for that meeting in the description of this show, and I think we'll drop it in the chat soon as well. But this meeting is open to anyone, even if you're not a formal member of the coalition. If you want to, you know, come and learn more, hear about updates, and hear about how you can get involved in the work going forward, that is a great way to engage. Trina?
2: Yeah, and we also want to encourage organizations, other labor unions, even individuals to join the Defend Negros Island Coalition, because, you know, right now the coalition and a lot of the campaign work is being done in different ways through Bayan Northern California, Malaya Movement, as well as ICHRP. And so there are a lot of different ways to get involved with the coalition. Of course, despite the 60-day cool-off period, it really is a time where we can make more concerted efforts to still build solidarity with the workers, to provide more political education, updates on the situation in Negros. Because recently there was a viral situation or issue that happened with the Valderramas. They're like a large landlord and bureaucrat capitalist in the Philippines, and specifically in Negros Occidental, where the workers actually went viral talking about the different workplace conditions and wage theft that they were facing. There was one worker that had actually shared that they're only earning 2,500 Philippine pesos, which is roughly like $40 for 2 weeks of work. And so it's actually really now still exposing the need to really show the true conditions of the peasant farmers and to really advance the Defend Negros Island campaign. Because, you know, as Evan shared, like the sugar is continuing to be unloaded. And so while we're extending solidarity with the workers that are being exploited here, it's really time to really expose not just like the broad understanding of like what the bloody sugar supply chain is, but really exposing the Marcos Jr. regime, all of the collusion that is done between ASR, CNH, and then the different contracts that they have with these big landowners in the Philippines. And so the coalition and the campaign work, if people do want to join on August 12th to understand how to get involved with either research and education, with propaganda, if your organizations have skills in being able to develop those things. And there's also a big push for legislative advocacy, especially with the call for an independent investigation into the massacre. And really calling out the Philippines, just ignoring international humanitarian law. There's a lot of different ways that organizations can get involved and still be in touch with the workers during this time. So, another opportunity if people want to join the coalition to see all those connections.
0: And hey, two things I want to say really quick. First off, This is specifically if you're involved with a labor union and you're like, hey, this coalition sounds cool, what will I get out of it? I'm just going to say this. They're really good at chanting. And I've been on a lot of picket lines over a long period of time. And not all the time, but sometimes you're on a picket line and it's dire. And you're like, we need help. Just from that perspective alone, it's worth it. Totally shift here. The other thing I just wanted to say is that, like, look, I mean, I should say for myself and like other people, most of the labor movement in the United States, like, you know, I didn't know Lyle. We didn't know Lyle. We didn't know the other people that were that lost their lives there on April 19th. We didn't know them while they were alive, but like, with the amount of like dedication and like solidarity and commitment and like just follow through and work, like, you know, we know them now and we're really happy to have them like be a part of our movement, and you know, we're gonna see what we can do to be a part of theirs too.
1: Building lifelong relationships, I think it's beautiful. I don't know.
3: You do know.
1: I do know, actually, that it is beautiful.
3: You guys have all illustrated really well why people should care and people should help. I work in the restaurant industry, aww, so some other people present in the studio do as well. And kind of infamously, the restaurant industry, you know, people who are like servers, front of house, back of house. Not a lot of organization or unionizing there, at least, you know, in my time in my area. But strong unions and good worker conditions and working people's power and, you know, able to their abilities to determine the conditions under which they will work, under which they will produce labor if that makes sense. When they gain those abilities, that benefits everyone. You know, that benefits people like me who, you know, I get to say, hey, you guys haven't been running breaks. And that all stems from things unions did hundreds of years ago. That benefits, that's why I would say, that's why I care. And that's why everyone should care. Because the architectures, you know, through which we earn rights, like most, they've commonly come from, you know, worker solidarity and I don't know.
1: Yeah.
3: Like Inez, I don't know.
1: You do know. I'm
3: doing my best.
1: Also I want to piggyback on that and say, like, yeah, we're going to circle back up to that and say that, like, this is also a great example of how unions can yield, like, political power. And, you know, it's larger than us, you know. I think that this is, like, a perfect example of, like, the power that unions can have. And, like, if we, you know, organize together. If working people organize together across borders, and yeah, I think that's all I have to say.
4: Yeah,
3: I think everything's been said for me. Ruby, go ahead.
4: Yeah, one thing that we were, you know, chanting a lot on the picket line, which really rings true, and I think this is showing us that in practice, is an injury to one is an injury to all, and a win for one is a win to all. Or for all, my bad. And this isn't just, you know, all people in the same city, all people in the same country, but all people across the world. Because we see how, you know, in Hawaii, because, like, the workers won, the company had to go to a different country. And, like, all the conditions and organization that, you know, take place in a workplace will have rippling effects throughout the whole world. Yes.
3: We can win.
1: Yeah. Okay. I thank you guys for joining us. Anything else to say?
4: Thank you so much for having us on to speak about this. And thank you, Evan and Trina, also for, you know, taking the time to come and talk. Yeah.
3: Well, I'm going to say goodbye. You can always donate to Lower Grand Radio. Actually, here, I want Evan and Trita to say goodbye as well.
0: Thanks, everybody. And goodbye.
5: Thanks, everyone. Justice for the Negros 19, Defend Negros, yes. Island. 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
0: Much better sign off than mine.

0: I didn't see there.
1: Oh, hi.
0: Oh, hey.
1: Oh. Well, it turns out we're on the air.
0: So who's this beautiful song by?
1: Well, I do want to say, Sarah, you picked this song. It is by Gavin DeGraw. Never knew that. Did he have other hits? Or is
0: it just sounds like this? It just sounds like a name that would be.
1: That's who wrote that or performed it.
0: Like apparently,
1: Gavin. No, like
0: DeGraw.
1: That is like.
0: Of course, spiritually,
1: Gavin DeGraw did that.
0: I'm trying to understand the plot of this YouTube of this.
1: We're watching the video. I think it's just that they're at a house show
0: and the girls are being judgmental.
1: Oh, I guess I wasn't. I just saw they were at a house show and I kind of tuned everything else out.
0: See, there's a lot of like interstitial shots of like mean, like bitchy girls putting on lip gloss.
1: Oh.
0: Or something.
1: Huh.
0: I don't know.
1: Maybe they're trying to be anything other than what they're trying to make him be lately.
0: They're trying to make him feel like he doesn't need to just be anything. He does need to be something other than what he's been trying to be.
1: Because he's comparing himself to her and he's going, look at them being something other than what they're trying to
0: have. It's a proto incel anthem.
1: This is an incel anthem.

0: But like also, but incels feel like they do need to be doing anything other than what they've tried
1: from
0: to be
1: from our
0: lately.
1: Perspective.
0: No, but well, okay. I guess not all incels are
1: looks maxing. Yes. So well, this is an anthem.
0: This is
1: for
0: a this is an anti looks maxing
1: incel
0: anthem.
1: I have goosebumps all over my body.
0: Fuck,
1: figured it out.
0: I
1: have a question for you.
0: Yeah.
1: What are your thoughts on and knowledge of the female incel?
0: The femcel?
1: Oh, that's what it's called?
0: Yeah, so already
1: I'm behind. I'm asking,
0: mugging you, if you will.
1: I do know that. yeah, I kind of just want to know more. What's up with them?
0: I mean, I don't know if I know like that. I mean, other than, you know, my dipping my toes. I think it's the same deal, just they're girls.
1: But is there the same level of hatred?
0: Maybe more. Because I think that on some level, the femcel, like, kind of knows that, like, in some way she can, like, technically get laid.
1: Uh-huh.
0: But, like...
1: Not how she want to.
0: Yeah, I think that is also an element of it, which maybe makes it a more complicated... But all the femcels that are popping into my head are, like, messed up people that have, like, seriously... Like, are, like, mm-hmm. the, you know... I don't know if they're like mass shooters technically, but like that
1: yeah,
0: level.
1: Yeah.
0: So
1: yeah.
0: Like, I don't know what the casual
1: femcel
0: is doing.
1: Okay. Your mind is going to the extreme.
0: The extreme case.
1: I mean, I think with incels, the mind goes to the extreme.
0: Right. I mean, it's an extreme lifestyle.
1: Yeah.
0: Yeah. Or at least headspace.
1: For sure.
0: Yeah.
1: Anyway, just on the mind.
0: Oh, so you're listening to Agni Ants.
1: Welcome. This show is actually, believe it or not, if you're just tuning in for the first time and listen to the last 5 minutes, we are an advice show. And we're here just killing time until you ask us for some advice. So here are your options. You can call us. You can text us. 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That phone number to call and text is 925-471-6086. And again, 925-471-6086. Don't be shy.
0: Don't be shy.
1: Or do, but call.
0: Yeah, you can call and be shy.
1: You can also, on our Instagram, reach our Google form where you can write in if you're feeling totally scared to have our powerful phone number in your phone at all.
0: It'll be anonymous, so we won't know.
1: And we just are wanting to give such great advice today.
0: Yeah. I just drank... that Gatorade really fast.
1: You didn't.
0: For
1: you
0: me,
1: drank half.
0: If I drank half of it, like, kind of fast.
1: You have to pee already.
0: I don't have to pee, but I just, it's kind of settling. I feel,
1: really?
0: It feels like it's sitting in my throat. It's not, but that's the energetically.
1: Did you
0: it
1: accidentally
0: is.
1: Get a thick Gatorade?
0: It's really old. they get thicked up. No, I don't think so.
1: And I'm drinking a coffee.
0: Wow. Yeah, I don't know. What should we...
1: Well, do you want to hear... I could talk about my bike trip. I ate the best cinnamon roll ever!
0: Okay, good. Good.
1: And... I really... So, I was on a long bike trip. Yeah. And... We hadn't seen other bikes in, like, truly days, and then we got into Marin.
0: Oh.
1: And we started seeing the, like, weekend warrior, like, super, like, $1,500 bike road cyclists. And
0: yeah.
1: It was fucking crazy. We were waving. We were saying, hi. Nothing back.
0: They didn't wave
1: back
0: at
1: they
0: you.
1: Would, like, they were looking at it very clearly. No one was wearing sunglasses. They were looking at us, seeing us wave, and giving us nothing.
0: It's not surprising.
1: And at some point, I was, like, getting really pissed off. I was, like, what the fuck?
0: Right.
1: And then I was, like, because I was, like, we're all in this together. And I was, like, oh, it's about class.
0: You look dirty.
1: Yeah.
0: You've been biking for a week. Like,
1: yeah.
0: You look disgusting.
1: Yeah.
0: You have bags.
1: But you can't.
0: What,
1: a
0: are
1: wave?
0: You even sleeping
1: what
0: outside?
1: What does a wave take?
0: Why
1: you know?
0: Would? Yeah, but why would they?
1: I know. It just made me really sad.
0: It's sad. It's pathetic.
1: Yeah.
0: It's completely pathetic.
1: It was a big bummer. But other than that, I ate a really good cinnamon roll.
0: Nice.
1: And that's my take. And I only cried once.
0: Wow.
1: Yeah. I cried twice, but they were because I got really scared. Do you know about coal rolling? Have you ever heard this term?
0: Coal rolling.
1: I just learned this.
0: No.
1: You can like mod your exhaust pipe of your truck to like be extra dirty when you like slam on the gas.
0: Oh, like when all the black stuff comes out. Yes. Okay, then I know. Yes, yes.
1: So people, it's like an expensive mod apparently, and people will like do it to bikes because they're like, get off my street.
0: Like, fuck you.
1: We got coal rolled a couple times. This one truck came back three times.
0: Whoa.
1: Just to coal roll us.
0: Each time?
1: Yeah. Crazy.
0: That's brutal.
1: Super gnarly. But no, the time I cried was we were biking on this bit with no shoulder and a semi truck came super close and my nervous system just got like totally rattled.
0: It's scary. Yeah.
1: But most of the time I was like, there was some comfort in like knowing that if I died, it would probably be like pretty instant.
0: Yeah.
1: Yeah.
0: That's good.
1: Yeah.
0: That's good. But yes, you sometimes, I think maybe not most of the time, but I think if in situations where I have like really almost died.
1: Yeah.
0: I think it's pretty normal afterwards to cry.
1: Yeah.
0: I think that's like a pretty normal.
1: Yeah.
0: Just physical reaction to being like, oh.
1: Yeah. Yeah. Yeah. Yeah. Yeah. Yeah. So yeah, I'm a huge bike girl.
0: That's
1: and
0: great.
1: So are you, by the way.
0: I am, but I feel like I'm like not, like I'm biking probably like round trip like 10 miles every day.
1: Yeah, that's a lot.
0: I'm exhausted.
1: Well, like, you're building the strength.
0: I know, but
1: you need to, honestly, the truth of it, which really sucks.
0: What? And I need to bike harder?
1: Actually, the opposite.
0: Good.
1: You need to bike slower. Because and I've learned this with running, I've learned this with biking. You can go so long, you can get so not tired if you actually just like take it slow.
0: I'm showing off too much.
1: No, I think it's just a normal impulse to be like go.
0: It's hard for me to help it. Like
1: no,
0: I just
1: no, totally.
0: Love biking fast.
1: I know, but if you're actually that exhausted,
0: I am.
1: Like you should just sit back. Bike slow.
0: Okay.
1: You'll feel so much. Just try it.
0: Okay.
1: It's one of those things where you'll try it. You'll be like, oh, and then you'll be able to turn the knob.
0: Yeah.
1: A little, you know.
0: I guess sometimes I do. Like half my ride, I'll be like, okay, I'm going in a lower gear.
1: Yeah.
0: And then I kind of reach this point where I feel like I'm like
1: rested,
0: or I'm like my body wants to go fast, so I'm like I'm spinning in the gear.
1: Yeah, yeah.
0: And then I'm like, okay, I can go faster.
1: I think that's great. But yeah. You got to give your body those like.
0: I have to
1: breaks.
0: Actually legitimately start at a lower. Yeah. Okay.
1: Yeah.
0: Okay.
1: Anyway, also like if I am imagining the route that you take to work correctly,
0: which we're not going to talk about,
1: yeah. But like it's low key, just a little uphill the whole time.
0: Yeah.
1: But you're not seeing it, so you're like, why is it, you know? So you are, like, mashing.
0: I think that the way that I'm going is maybe slightly different than the one you're thinking of.
1: Okay.
0: And I feel like it's slightly uphill and slightly downhill both ways.
1: Sure.
0: You know?
1: Like, yeah.
0: But it is, like, a
1: variety.
0: Yeah, but it's really subtle.
1: Yeah.
0: And it's, like, changing every, like, five blocks.
1: Shoot.
0: 11/11, make a wish. Should we? Happy Pride Month.
1: Should I talk about what I'm proud of?
0: Yeah, please.
1: But then you won't.
0: I won't talk about what I'm proud of.
1: We're getting a phone call. And people don't want to hear what I'm proud of.
0: No, they realize it's Pride.
1: Hi caller.
2: Hi, Agony Ann.
0: Hi,
1: what's up?
0: What's going on?
2: Nothing. I'm seeking advice.
0: Great.
1: Yes, that's what we're here for.
0: Yeah, what can we help you with?
2: Okay. So I'm kind of looking for inspiration for a way to shake up my life a little bit.
0: Mm. Okay.
2: If you know what I mean. I'm feeling stuck.
0: Okay.
2: And I'm like, if I've worked in the same job for like 4 years, been in the same apartment for 2 years, and I'm sort of like, I feel like I'm kind of like reaching for the low hanging fruit of like, oh, maybe I'll move or maybe I'll switch jobs.
0: Sure.
2: But I think the root of it is somewhere else.
0: Okay.
1: Totally.
0: So is it, I mean, do you like your apartment? You like your job enough?
2: No.
0: Okay. Okay. So, but let's call that low hanging fruit.
1: Yeah.
0: What is it like your relationships, your friendships, like what you're doing with your free time? Like how big a pivot do you want?
2: Well, I kind of feel like I've tried little pivots a lot. Like I've sort of tried different habit changing stuff, or like seeing friends more or seeing friends less.
1: Yeah.
0: Yeah.
2: And like, I think I'm sort of still feeling the same high level, like, you know, little cloud,
1: yeah,
2: if you will.
1: Yeah.
2: And I'm sort of like, well, maybe I got to take a big swing because nothing's, I don't know.
0: Right.
2: Does that make sense?
1: Totally.
0: It does make sense. But I feel like jobs and living situations are, like, I know
1: they're classics. Classics are classic for a reason.
0: Right.
2: Yeah.
0: And it's
2: definitely,
0: and it's like,
2: yeah,
0: I don't know. It's like one of those things where, like, I think the classic, like, if you, just because you move or whatever, it's like you're still you, right? Like, you bring all your,
1: yeah, wherever you go, there you are.
0: Your problems with you.
2: But that would be me in Paris.
0: See?
2: I wouldn't move to Paris.
0: But that's where I'm kind of like, if you're feeling like a deep level of stagnation and like a consistent level of like non-enjoyment and like, maybe a lot of elements of your life, like, I think you should just, why not?
1: Why not grab the low-hanging fruit if it's right there?
0: Or just, like...
1: Also, it's not low-hanging fruit because those are incredibly difficult things to do.
0: Those are actually huge things.
2: Well, I just feel like low-hanging fruit from the sense of, like for your mind to go there, you know?
1: Yeah, sure.
2: Like,
0: I mean...
2: But, you know, I think what makes it so hard is, like, my apartment is, like, I don't like it, and I think it's, like, kind of cursed, but it is unfortunately an unbelievably good
1: deal,
2: and kind of same with my job. Like,
0: yeah,
2: I don't like it, but it pays well, and
0: well,
2: it's like a good job.
1: I mean, golden handcuffs are still handcuffs, babe.
0: That's true, but if it pays, I mean, can you do something like you subrent your apartment and you like, whatever, fuck off for a while, you go on a trip, you do an extended, what about that? Is that too obvious, or should
1: have you considered the eat pray love option?
0: Right.
2: Yeah, I mean I've considered the eat pray love option. I think I'm focusing on the work, finding a new job, because I work from home, and like I said,
1: the apartment's cursed.
2: I can't explain it, but there's something evil happening in here.
1: Okay, I actually think you should sage it. I think you should sage it.
0: You should cleanse it.
1: You should.
2: The person who gave it to me told me that she had to move out because it made her too depressed, and I was like, oh, that's literally not good.
0: Do you have windows? That's a bad sign. Yeah, do you have any
2: sunlight?
0: I have
2: windows, and they are currently shut.

or you will be humble. In this stampede, if you stumble, it could be your last fall. Gotta remember, all money ain't good when the bad call. False prophets and false news got us all confused. Between the fame and the money, it ain't hard to lose. Morals and integrity gone. We selling our soul. We selling our soul to a phone. Shit, correct me if I'm wrong. Scroll till we can't no more. Searching for the real nigga, but it ain't no more. Ever since Waka Flocka, don't nobody go hard in the paint no more. When the judge slammed the gavel, it's a wrap. The clock don't go back. The clock don't go back. Yeah. Shit, I feel like I've been tripping or something. Why the young niggas don't listen to nothing? Young niggas too busy killing each other. Don't even fuck with the bitches or nothing. I thought I told you to get you some money. Being broke ain't no joke, when you broke it ain't funny. I came out on top of that, feed it the drugs. Looking back, I did not know who I was. I felt like I was surrounded by evil. Now I wake up, I'm surrounded by love. Be with my family most of the time. But when I pop out, I still fuck with the thugs. Fuck with the killers and thieves, I'm letting them breathe. I ain't trying to judge. I look at my media scroll, this shit get out of control for real. The pastor crashing out of the church, another young nigga got killed. My other young nigga pops open their pills, I told him I know how you feel. Give you some time to heal, my nigga, you ain't missing nothing, just chill. Another young nigga got caught with a switch and they think about giving him life. His mama and kids was crying in court, his future ain't looking that bright. The internet got niggas losing their mind, they crashing out 10 at a time. And that's why I'm trying to pick niggas back up, cause I feel like we on a decline. Roller coaster, we been down for so long. When is we going back up? They set up my nigga, left out on the street. He couldn't even call for backup. Kids dealing with trauma you can't even believe. The day is feeling like a mashup. They paint this picture like shit is all good, but really it ain't when it's cracked up.

wanna do is turn up like the world ain't a disaster. 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

serious. 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
1: I don't go send money to you. 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
1: Get the fuck in.
0: He's here, right?
1: Let's fucking go.
0: So, we'll talk a little bit more later, but Brooks had a show on Psyched Radio in San Francisco, called Street Sounds, which is sadly defunct. But I thought I'd have him here. He had me on his radio show a year or so ago, and I figured, hey, why not? We'll get a nice guest on here, a little tribute to the old show. So
1: pay it forward, Paul. Pay it forward, mate.
0: All right, so let's throw on some music.
1: The record players are really far away from where we're sitting, by the way.
0: Yes, they are.
1: Really far, but it's gonna, we'll be fine.
0: Yeah, and what he also told me is a lot of these records are going to be 30 seconds long, so we'll see how this works. But
1: not a lot, but some yeah. are a little shorter than expected.
0: Yeah.
1: I didn't realize the distance between where I'm sitting and the record player.
0: Yes,
1: so.
0: Yes.
1: Let's see.
0: Also, just if any of the homies are listening, we do have, or actually I can't see it right now, but usually there's a way to chat on lowergrandradio.com. I'll see if I can figure that out during the break. Send in your questions. Probably not requests because it's an all vinyl night tonight.
1: Vinyl.
0: But
1: 7 inches only.
0: Yes, but let's get to it. Let's play some music. All right, yeah, you're listening to Annihilation Fan Club.
2: Allah, you know.

0: Bing bong, Paul. Bing bong.
1: All right, we're back. We're back.
0: Undertones, here comes the summer. About to go my Olobobs to England, so thought I'd play that. This fucking chair, Paul, is so slippery. I swear to God, I can't get on the fucker.
1: Yeah. Well, that's because you're always wearing track pants. You know, you got to wear real pants so you don't slide off.
0: Anyway, that was the Undertones. Here comes the summer. Outer squad listening in. Locked in, locked on.
1: Yep. Yeah, so what's... well, first I was gonna ask, so did you pick out like a theme or anything for the music, or you just started grabbing? What's the story?
0: I just grabbed, so it's gonna be quite the mix. So I thought I would do a little bit of everything. You know, it's like kind of what I would do on the show, but I was a bit under pressure, so I was like, only 7 inches, only what I could reach that weren't behind the couch.
1: Right.
0: So they had to be like within reaching distance. Yeah. Or near the stereo, but not random, totally random, right. Like bangers, but there's no real theme. No.
1: Yeah.
0: It's just all hits.
1: Well, that kind of reminds me of like, so, I mean, like many times before, I'm always running out of record storage, so the record's on the floor and all that stuff, and that's usually my cue where I'm like, okay, I better like look through the, I never want to get rid of a record, right?
0: Oh, I do. So I've been cycling.
1: So, well, so like, okay, a long time ago, this is like, I don't know, 2003 or 2004, right? So one of Randy, my cousin Randy's old girlfriend's Camille. So we were over at their house and I was like looking through her records like, man, you got like such an awesome record collection, just like full of punk. And she goes, yeah, I never get rid of her record. And I was like, that's weird because sometimes I'll just get rid of stuff. I'm like, oh, I don't really like this, whatever. She goes, no, these records, like every record that I have in here, like I bought for a reason at a certain time. Right. So she goes, I just keep them all. So I started doing that. But then, you know, you end up with records on the floor, right?
0: I have a certain amount of space. And so it's got to give. Something's got to go. And so I'm constantly cycling. And what happens to me is that I go through periods where I'm like obsessed with something.
1: Yes.
0: So I would get rid of a load of shit and just buy like 70s dub records for 3 months. Nothing but that. And then I'm not buying 7 inches because they're too hard to get to. So I'm not buying 7 inches. So I've been selling some more expensive shit, and mine is I have the space. So shit's gotta go, man.
1: So you never think like, man, I wish I hadn't gotten rid of that.
0: Oh,
1: record.
0: All the time.
1: Oh,
0: all the time.
1: See, that's what I don't want.
0: No, but it's all the time. And I've bought back records I've sold.
1: Yeah. Yeah, I sold, I don't know, probably in like 01 or something. I sold an Ass Suck Misery Index LP.
0: That sounds fucking terrible.
1: Sorry.
0: I wouldn't be regretting that.
1: Tim, and also, I forgot to mention that that Annihilation Fan Club manager, social media director, you know, media office, all that. Karen Brooks is here.
0: Yeah.
1: So
0: she's on the laptop running numbers.
1: Yeah, she's running numbers, you know, checking the views and the listens and all this stuff, right? But I forgot that you know, Karen isn't really a fan of like fast drums and Cookie Monster vocals.
0: No.
1: But also Tim, you know, has his certain prejudices against certain death metal or crust punk.
0: Just the shit stuff.
1: Yes. Just the shit stuff.
0: I will be playing
1: naturally.
0: Some stuff that is particularly the missus is going to be really not liking.
1: Yes.
0: Shortly.
1: Yes. Yes.
0: But yes, the Asuck, whatever the fuck.
1: Right.
0: I would have been glad to got rid of that. But the thing is with me is I do have quite, the stuff comes through the house at quite a fair clip.
1: Right.
0: So I do have like things coming and going pretty fast.
1: Yeah.
0: Like, and the amount of storage is finite. But
1: The only thing I do is if I start storing records on the floor, then I'll still go to, I'm not going to say where, but my favorite record digging spots, right? And I'll just look longingly at things, right? But I'm like, I can't buy that because I got too many records.
0: Well, I did that today when I was
1: waiting.
0: Just
1: looked longingly.
0: Yeah. I picked something up and was like, I really want that. Because currently I'm really into like Sarah Records, like the indie twee stuff, which in the 80s I couldn't bear.
1: Yeah.
0: But I picked one up today. It wasn't Sarah Records, everyone. Don't start panicking. It was a reissue.
1: Right.
0: But I did pick it up and think, ooh, that was, ooh.
1: Yeah.
0: And then I put it back and left.
1: Yeah.
0: Put it back and left.
1: It's so sad. So I've told this story a couple times in the recent past, but I was complaining to my better half, Francesca, about this. I was like, man, I'm full of records. I got so many records, this and that. They're on the floor. And she goes, well, if you look at the record shelves, they're still like 3 feet from the top of the record shelves to, you know, the ceiling. So technically you could get more storage and like buy more records. And I was like, I don't think you understand what you're.
0: That wouldn't happen in my house.
1: Yeah. Well, I don't think you understand like what's going to happen, because this means I got to build custom record shelves.
0: I
1: am going to fill every inch of that storage with records.
0: Yeah.
1: And she's always like, no, no, no, that's fine. You should do what you love, blah, blah, blah, blah, blah. And I'm like, you know, that's true love right there.
0: That is true love.
1: Yes.
0: All right, I'm just going to let you know what I played before.
1: Yeah, yeah, please do.
0: Here Comes Summer. So the first thing I played was Ofo the Black Company, Allah Akbar, which is a Nigerian record from 1981. And I can't remember.
1: I really liked that.
0: I can't remember why I have it. It wasn't part of anything recent. It's been in my collection for a while. I've no idea why. But it's such a ripper and it's so weird.
1: Yeah.
0: After that, I played The Oppressed, Urban Soldiers, which is such a favorite. And I recently got given the single of this.
1: Yes.
0: And but the songs actually appeared on an LP. And when they recorded the LP, it had electronic drums.
1: Right.
0: So if anyone's heard The Oppressed LP on Oi Records, which most people had heard and had, it had electronic drums, and that's all I can think of.
1: Like 808s, just straight up, wow.
0: But we all listened to that record so much that actually I thought I'd play this one. I kind of missed the fucking electronic drums.
1: Yeah.
0: I actually kind of missed it. Yeah. So that was the two I played, and then I played The Undertones. And now I'm about to play Lee Moses, Time and a Place, which is a fucking burner.
1: Yeah.
0: But you're going to have to wait about 25 minutes for me to run round the whole fucking studio to get to where the record
1: is. Yeah, yeah, yeah. But, okay, cool. Well, let's get back to some music. I do have a couple other things that we're gonna get to after a couple more tunes. So, again, you're listening to Annihilation Fan Club at lowergrandradio.com. This is Paul R., my special guest, DJ Brooksy. And let's get back to some tunes. We'll see you in a minute.

0: All right, we're back. Okay, real quick before you tell us what you listened to. So that last part of that last song with like the circus, like whatever music, I love that shit. And this is why Francesca and I, she only threatened to dump me one time. It's when I played Mr. Bungle for her.
1: Well, I know.
0: Because I know. That would drive her insane. But I don't know why. Something about that music just speaks to me. It's like, I'm like, yes, I fucking love it. Especially after like a raw ass fucking like garage punk song after that. It was awesome.
1: That
0: but anyway.
1: Was raw as fuck. That was the Manatees Hate on Parade. And I love it because of the line, "You fucking ass clowns."
0: And poetry.
1: Every time it makes me laugh, me and Paul talking about how it's quite difficult to play that poorly.
0: It is.
1: And rip it and like pull it off.
0: Yeah.
1: And you're just like, that's fucking, put it down. That's great.
0: Yeah.
1: Let's do that. So that single, I actually bought, they put an LP out after that, which is, they play better on it. And
0: yeah,
1: it's not
0: yeah.
1: good. Because.
0: Yeah. You're like, you got too good at it.
1: You got
0: right?
1: too good. That was the Manatees on Total Punk, who've done loads and loads, a million records.
0: Yeah.
1: That a lot sound a bit like that, but that's one of the best. And I have another one on Total Punk I might mm-hmm. play. Before that was the AD's Living Downtown, which is the missus's, one of the, her top
0: yes.
1: tenors. Absolute jammer from Delaware, somewhere like that. Maybe not Delaware. East Coast somewhere.
0: Yeah, yeah.
1: 78 or something. It was on those like Kill with Death type of compilations.
0: Yep, yep.
1: But it's not as rare as some of the other shit because no one gives a shit about it, but it's fucking kills.
0: No.
1: But the reason I played that was for the line, it's about moving out of home, and it says, "Mum's three blocks over, but I never go over." And that
0: yeah.
1: line's fucking killer.
0: Yeah, yeah.
1: And before that was Lee Moses' Time and Place.
0: Okay. So, question, how are, like, the B-sides on these records? Because I know there'll be some, like, you know, some punk records where you're just like, you know, put it on, and then you're like, man, so the B-side has to be awesome, too. And you play it, and you're like, what the, like, did they strike lightning, or did lightning only strike, like, that time for that song?
1: Well, the AD's, the B-side is a song called Testing, and it's killer.
0: Yeah.
1: The Manatees, I don't know if I've ever listened to the other side.
0: Oh, okay.
1: Maybe we'll just flip it yeah. over and play it after this
0: yeah.
1: and see.
0: Yeah.
1: I couldn't tell you what the other side's
0: yeah.
1: like.
0: You know who always had killer A and B-sides? Was Fucked Up.
1: They did.
0: So, like, those early singles that they did from, like, 2002 to 2006 yeah. or whatever, right? Because, I mean, I'm sure you were there, too, right? It was, like, at least, I mean, I don't know. I mean, I've only lived here in the San Francisco Bay Area, but it was like a moment back
1: yeah.
0: then, right? Fucked Up was coming, like, maybe twice a year
1: we
0: back then.
1: We played with them
0: touring.
1: The Hemlock.
0: Oh, okay, yeah. So Young Offenders played, yeah. And it was like, you know, you knew another single was coming out.
1: Yes.
0: And every single was killer. And then you get the new single and you're like, fuck, dude, it's killer. Let me flip it over. This song's killer too, right? Like, they could not
1: yeah.
0: miss, right?
1: They did, but they did two-siders. And you know who also went to a degree, but like bands where they would, the B-side would never be on an album.
0: Yeah.
1: So there's a reason for the B-side. Like Oasis did it with their B-sides.
0: I like doing that.
1: Same here. Where,
0: yeah.
1: where you had to get the single because the B-side
0: yes.
1: was as good. Or you do a cover, which Fucked Up
0: right.
1: did loads of, where the B-side
0: yeah.
1: would be like Anorak City by Another Sunny Day, who,
0: yeah.
1: which is just a banger.
0: Yeah, no, I love doing that when I'm releasing records. I mean, you know, in some of the bands I've been in, they're like, well, what's the point, right? Like, barely anybody buys records. Nobody's going to hear the song. The same thing with compilations, right? I always got pissed when I bought a compilation with a band on it and it was like a song
1: yeah.
0: from the LP. Like, I was like, why did I buy this? But then again, like, I like buying records and listening to music, but that was the thing. Yeah. It's like there was one Old Firm Casuals song that we put on a compilation. I think it was like one of the Oi Ain't Dead compilations or something. And so this was in like 2013 or something. And I think, like, you know, maybe like 2019, 2020, you know, I was like, hey, remember that song that we made, American Dream? And Casey, our bass player, was like, no, I have no idea what that song is. And I was like, well, listen. So I played, I was like, it's a pretty good song. It's like, listen. He's like, I have no memory of like playing this song whatsoever. So
1: well, we did that when we did the Stockholm Syndrome, all the records things together. We put
0: yep.
1: like the single, then the demo, and we'd recorded these three songs for a compilation that
0: yeah.
1: never came out.
0: Yeah.
1: And not one of us of four people had any memory of when yeah. we recorded them
0: yeah.
1: or the songs.
0: Yeah.
1: But we had this recording and it had the titles and everything.
0: Right.
1: We'd obviously recorded them, but I think we went into the studio just to do those three yeah. songs, and they never came out or anything, and none of us could remember anything about it.
0: Yeah. Which was the complete opposite with Never Healed, is we recorded 15 minutes of music and
1: we
0: had
1: playing it over and over.
0: We had
1: since.
0: To play it every single song we ever wrote and a couple covers at every single show that we ever played. So, you know, whatever, right?
1: But no, they're not always good flips, because actually, to be fair, also with the Lee Moses track,
0: yeah,
1: which is Time to Place, which if anyone likes that kind of American mid 70s soul stuff,
0: yeah.
1: it's a banger. I don't know what the fucking B-side sounds
0: yeah.
1: like.
0: Yeah.
1: I don't think I've ever listened to it.
0: Yeah.
1: So there you go. That's a good question, mate.
0: Okay.
1: I have no fucking
0: well, good. Clue. Well, yeah, another question I had. So, I mean, like on, you know, kind of at least the theme, you know, the times that I listened in on Street Sounds and when I was on there, was it was usually like, okay, we'll pick like some songs and then, you know, what they mean to you and stuff like that, right? And I know we've kind of, on your show, you obviously got a lot of information about other people and their tastes
1: yeah.
0: and their backgrounds. But
1: yeah.
0: so I've kind of heard a little bit here and there about like, you know, where you grew up and what was happening and all this stuff. But like, so tell me a little bit about like growing up in England, like where you're from, because you're not originally from London,
1: no.
0: right? So
1: no,
0: tell like where are you from and what was that like? Because this is like in the 80s, right?
1: So I was born in Zambia, and I moved to England when I was 3 in 1975. And we moved to the furthest place you could be in England, right? In 1975.
0: Okay.
1: Like, you couldn't be... The only other place you could be that's further away would be the north of Scotland.
0: Okay.
1: We were the opposite end.
0: Yeah.
1: So there was nothing. I lived in the countryside, not even near a little town.
0: Yeah.
1: One of my friends, who actually lives in the Bay Area, but I grew up with him back there, he referred to my house as being like East Germany.
0: Okay.
1: So like we had... Yeah, we had,
0: like brutalist, you know, falling down.
1: No, it was just cold and like, you know, like, you couldn't... We didn't have access to anything. Like we didn't... Hardly could watch TV. And then it was just like your dad would watch the TV and you never, you know, you get glimpses
0: yeah.
1: of things. So there was, you weren't like... Like the missus is here. She lived in California
0: right.
1: in the 1970s and 80s. Mm-hmm. You know, it was like... Everything. You
0: paradise.
1: Know, she talks about all the movies and the music and the MTV
0: yeah.
1: And I'm like, I've never seen any of that shit.
0: Yeah.
1: I didn't get anything. So
0: yeah.
1: it was pretty bleak, but it was a beautiful place, but it was just the middle of fucking nowhere. And then my brother went to big school and I was,
0: okay.
1: he's 2 years older than me. He went to big
0: yeah.
1: school and he came home with Back in Black in 1980.
0: Okay, okay.
1: And we had no reference of what that might be. What was it attached to or anything?
0: Right.
1: We just got that record and that was just like, fuck
0: yeah.
1: me.
0: So was there, like in your little town, I mean, is that where you got into like punk rock and all that
1: so
0: stuff?
1: So that was later. So when I was like 9, 10, 11, 12, I was into like Iron Maiden and AC/DC.
0: Right.
1: But mostly because people... my brother went to school with would have these records. There's this one guy who was always just ahead of everyone's game. And so he would bring the records. My brother was just not that interested.
0: Yeah.
1: And so this guy's like, oh, you should listen to Metallica's first album. And I was like, what the fuck is that?
0: Yeah.
1: And it was like,
0: never heard of it.
1: How about this? It's even faster than that. And I'd be like, can it just keep being faster? That all I wanted
0: yeah.
1: was that. And then he was
0: yeah.
1: like, ooh, how about you listen to this stuff?
0: Yeah.
1: Like Crass and Conflict and stuff, which isn't as fast, but it's like really fucking mad. And at that point, it was sort of on. And then he had a copy of Maximum Rock and Roll.
0: Okay.
1: 985, probably.
0: Yeah, yeah, yeah.
1: And from then, it was just fucking on.
0: But there was no like punk in your town?
1: Uh-uh, nothing.
0: So it's not like, oh yeah, they're, you know, what was the town called that you grew up in?
1: Well, I grew up in a town called Camborne, which was the poorest town in the poorest county in England.
0: Okay.
1: So it's a mining town.
0: So there's no like, oh yeah, that classic punk band from,
1: no.
0: from
1: was,
0: your town.
1: No, there was
0: no.
1: There was none. Although in the early 80s, there was like sort of skinheads and
0: yeah.
1: punks around, because it was so big in the early, you know, 82, 83. It was massive.
0: Right.
1: But I was so young, I just remember seeing them. And I remember seeing the magazine Punk Lives.
0: Yeah.
1: With like Watty from Exploit on the cover. And he had like, and then the guy from One Way System and his tattoos. And
0: yeah.
1: I'm just thinking, whatever that is.
0: Yeah.
1: I don't know what it is. I remember buying it.
0: Yeah.
1: Or stealing it. Can't remember which. But anyway, whatever it was, I remember just thinking, I don't know what any of this is. I have no access to listening to it.
0: Yeah.
1: But this seems like something I want to
0: yeah,
1: be doing.
0: Totally.
1: You know what I mean? And then as soon as I found it, in 85, 86, because then you could write to people. So you'd have a magazine and it would have their fucking home address in.
0: Right.
1: So you'd get these magazines and have like Ripcord, Heresy, and all these like American English hardcore bands.
0: Yeah.
1: Of now. They were now. And you'd write to them and they'd write back from their parents' house, you know. Yeah. Like, here's a new demo. And it'd be, you'd be writing to the fucking guy from Rip, which now seems mad because they're such legendary bands. But then you'd write to people in America.
0: Yeah.
1: And they would send you tapes of SSD Control and Siege and all these other bands. So once I got into tape trading and shit, that was it. You know, it was just fucking, it was on. But we had so little access to music. Yeah. I was very, really one-dimensional musically until till I was in my 20s, till I left. I left Cornwall at 18.
0: Yeah.
1: And it wasn't until I was a bit older that I actually even sort of was cognizant of other types of music.
0: Yeah, that's interesting because, I mean, I know that, like, there was a lot of tape trading and stuff, like, here in the Bay Area, you know, because it's, like, Maximum Rock and Roll and Gilman Street. So there was, like, a lot of, you know, a lot of access. But also, like, for people like me, like, because I started going to shows in the 90s, I'm like, there was so much music just here that I didn't need to like figure out what was going on in England or going on in Japan or going on.
1: You didn't
0: on
1: need
0: in, like,
1: to write to some kid in Wisconsin to get the demo tapes of his fucking friend's bands. Like, you didn't need to. And that's when I first came to America. I was 21, and it was in the early 90s, and I couldn't believe how much stuff there was, and also how everyone here just took everything for fucking granted.
0: Oh, big
1: they
0: time.
1: Were like, oh, yeah, what? Well, yeah, we're not going to bother going to see Christ on Parade on Friday because we're going to go see Operation Ivy on Saturday.
0: Yeah,
1: and we'd
0: totally.
1: Be like, mate, if anyone had a fucking guitar, we were going.
0: Yeah.
1: Like, when we were 16, we did all start bands and stuff.
0: Yeah.
1: It didn't, you know, you didn't have the choice of, like, we'll have the hardcore kids in this band, the strange kids in that band. It was like, if you had an instrument, you were in the band.
0: Yeah.
1: And it didn't matter whether you were metalhead, you know, whatever, you were in.
0: Well, and this is a little embarrassing to admit, but, like, on your topic of, like, taking things for granted, I don't think I even listened to Discharge until, like, the year 2000. Because I was just, like...
1: You got so much other shit.
0: Well, I was listening to, like, straight-edge hardcore. I mean, not, like, fast. I was listening to, like, Earth Crisis. I was listening to hardcore, like, Hatebreed. And, you know, they were always coming through town or listening to the, like, you know, the, like... hardline vegan straight edge stuff, you know, from Salt Lake City or all these places, you know, people are bombing vivisectioning visits, you know. So I just had I like, it wasn't until later that I was like, oh, you know, I should probably check out Discharge and see what they're all about, right? And I was like, holy fuck, dude, why did, like, but that should have been like me at 16 years old, like, listening to that, you know.
1: When I was that age, when I was 14 15 16, I was in my bedroom in the middle of nowhere.
0: Yeah.
1: Right. The only access I had to anything on the planet was tapes people sent me.
0: Yeah.
1: So, like, I had, but the one thing I didn't have, I had no kind of, like, idea of what was big or popular.
0: Yeah.
1: Or what
0: was,
1: like, obscure. So I'd have, like, you know, GBH on one side, and then the other would be, like, the Siege demo.
0: Yes.
1: And I assumed they were the same thing.
0: Yeah.
1: Right? And then years later, everyone's like, that was the most obscure fucking thing ever, and no one had that tape.
0: Exactly.
1: But, like, I couldn't tell the difference between, like, the Big Boys and the Descendants or Black Flag.
0: Right.
1: Like, to me, whatever was on the tape was on the fucking tape. Yeah. You know, it wasn't until much later that, I had any idea what the fuck was going on. We didn't have the internet.
0: Yeah. Oh, until, I didn't either, yeah. No.
1: Until I was 25.
0: Yeah.
1: So, like, I didn't have access to, unless it was in front of your face, and I moved to London, Leicester and London, but, you know, I had no idea of what everyone else was fucking doing.
0: Right. Yeah. Well, I mean, okay, no, that gives me some background. No, I appreciate that, because, you know, it's like, we hear a lot of stories and stuff, and that's the same thing, like, you're a couple years older than I am. I was into metal before I got into punk, like.
1: I was too, but just for a shorter period.
0: Yeah, yeah, so... You know, like, I mean, I think I've told you this before, but the first time I heard punk was when I was like 13, and me and my quote unquote girlfriend at the time, because it was eighth grade. What do you do besides, like, walk around and look at each other? Right. But she was like, because we listened to, like, Napalm Death and Slayer and all that stuff. And she goes, oh, I'm into punk now. I was like, oh, really? And she's like, yeah. So, like, let me play this for you. And she played me the Misfits and Dead Kennedys. And I was like, no, I want to listen to Harmony Corruption by Napalm Death. Like, this shit is horrible, right? He's like, rah, rah, rah, rah, rah. Or, you know, Danzig, like, whoa. I was like, what the fuck is this shit, right?
1: Well, the version of that I have is that I'm currently really into stuff from England from like 86, 87.
0: Yeah.
1: Right? Like Sarah Records, like indie music.
0: Yeah, yeah.
1: And A, I don't recognize half of it at all, of ever even seeing it or hearing it. And for sure, had I heard it or seen it, I would have been like, this is the softest shit I've ever heard in my life.
0: Yeah.
1: And absolutely not going to ever listen to that ever.
0: No, I feel you on that.
1: So I'm like, I'm going back to the, people are looking at me like, why are you trying to find records that were like from down your street?
0: Yeah.
1: From 1987, when you could have just picked them up. And I was like, I had never even knew they existed till this year.
0: Right.
1: Like, I first, some of the bands I heard this year, I'd never even heard their names till this year.
0: Yeah.
1: I was so one-track mind for so long.
0: Yeah, I don't think I've even like really dove into Sarah Records and stuff.
1: I think you'd like it. It's
0: Oh, I'm sure I would.
1: You'd like it.
0: I'm
1: sure I would. It's soft as shit.
0: Yeah. Yeah, and just for context, everybody, so Tim is in studio. He's wearing like a mustard-colored button-down cardigan with like, you know, those big like brown buttons, you know what I mean? And like some like fuzzy socks and stuff like that. So he's taken the Sarah Records thing.
1: Birkenstocks.
0: Like, yeah, Birkenstocks, right, you know.
1: Yeah, I mean, the thing is when I'm into something, I'm fucking into it.
0: That's right,
1: I'm getting a hair transplant. but that's, my thing is that I'm so into different music and stuff, but I can't believe it when I'm hearing something now and I'm like, there's entire seeds of music that I had no clue even existed.
0: Yeah, yeah, and we can talk about this at another time, but, you know, it's like I'm always trying to like listen to something new, right? You get tired of like listening to the same things all the time, right? And I've really been like getting into like classic house from the 90s.
1: Ooh, yes,
0: just
1: mate.
0: The hits, like mainly kind of just the hits, like the like radio hits. Ooh, but man, I'm like, oh yeah, this has got a vibe. You know what I mean? I'm like, oh man, I love it, right? But I know nothing about I really know nothing about electronic music.
1: Well, so. I didn't bring electronic music. Yeah. It's on 12-inch.
0: Yes,
1: but I'm gonna play a couple of tracks, and then we're gonna go into when I moved to London in the 90s and we discovered drugs.
0: That sounds great.
1: Hit the play on that one because it's really far away.
0: Yep, I will do that. All right, so let's get back to some music for a couple minutes. Again, you're listening to Annihilation Fan Club with All R on Lower Grand Radio and special guest DJ Brooksy. Let's listen to a couple more tracks.

Anders Talmanaman, Blanc Sweyaman, Revit Zedlock, I'm not talking about computer, I will do computer business, man.

0: But we were off air, live on air. We were discussing that era when, after the sort of super duper punk era of late '80s, early '90s, I moved to London and got really into electronic music. Paul's looking worried about something.
1: Go ahead. Sorry, he's looking at the board. Go ahead.
0: Press some buttons, Paul. Press some buttons.
1: Yeah. No, I can see. I can see the lights going. So okay. I just can't hear myself very well. But go ahead. Go ahead.
0: So I didn't play the electronic stuff, and that actually is like a missing part of this. If there's a story, missing part. But I did just play. I played the Moderns, Gotta Have Pop, which is a late '70s Swedish band. But the missus was still here. She just left. And it's one of her favorites, so I played it for her.
1: Yeah, that was a good one. I liked the sound of that one.
0: That was a jam. Then I played a couple of reggae. Well, one was a DJ's, which was Prince Jazbo over Horace Andy Skylarking, Crab Walking, which is an absolute favorite of mine. And me and Doogie, he used to live with me in London, and actually when I moved to America. But we were really into like rocksteady and skinhead reggae and soul. And both of us were like, yeah, we don't really care about roots and dance hall, yeah, that stuff. And then as time's gone on, we fucking love it. So that's why I played Ugly Man Computer was the last thing I played, which is just like proper hard digital dance hall from the early 80s.
1: Yeah, I love that sound. It's like, I mean, like dance hall like was another thing. Like we were saying off air or talking a little bit, like, how I never really got like really into electronic music. It was the same thing. Like every time I hear like dance hall, I'm like, man, this sounds so good, but I just don't
0: the problem
1: know
0: where
1: to is, start.
0: You know? The problem is this, we also talk about this, is that particularly with Jamaican music, they fucking, if you did a fart in a bottle, they'd press it. Like any old shit, yeah, they'd press it. And there's so many records and it's so hard to know what it, and it's taken me the last 30 years to even get my head around half of the stuff, and then buying stuff that's garbage, and then realizing like, oh, that's what the DJs, yeah, are. Oh, that's what a version is. I was just telling Paul earlier, like I'd buy these singles, like these rocksteady singles. On the other side, it was just like half a track. And I couldn't understand what that was. And yeah, the song was like, no, that's the version. And I was like, what do you mean it's the version? It just sounds like it's the track without the vocals. They're like, yeah, but that's what the DJs do. Or it'd be a dub version. Yeah. They were like, oh, it's a dub. And I'd be like, what the,
1: yeah,
0: fuck's that?
1: Yeah.
0: And now I'm like, oh, sometimes you buy the record for the B-side.
1: Yeah. Yeah, I don't totally understand that. Like, I understand, like, when I buy, like, hip-hop 12 inches, you know, and then there'll be, like, the vocal and then the instrumental. And I'm like, oh, okay, because I understand the DJs are, like, spinning things back or, like, you know, vocal only, like, putting the vocal over other things and stuff. But, yeah, with, like, dub, I never really got,
0: well,
1: what that was all
0: a
1: about.
0: A lot of times what they would do is there are two different things. Like, the DJs were the people that played the records, and they would talk over the top of them, and they became really famous, like,
1: right,
0: Uroy and Iroy and these guys who became really famous.
1: Mm-hmm.
0: Dillinger, right? So they would play like rocksteady tunes, and then they would talk over them. And then people liked their talking so much, they were like, why don't you just do the tune with just the chorus?
1: Yeah.
0: And the verse bit, we take out the vocals, and you could do your bit over that. So that became the version. And then these dub, yep, producers like King Tubby and stuff started doing basically their remixes,
1: yeah,
0: of tracks, and sometimes they were so remixed you could hardly tell it's the original,
1: yeah,
0: or other,
1: yeah,
0: times you,
1: yeah,
0: could,
1: yeah,
0: tell it's the original,
1: yeah,
0: but then it became, people really wanted those because Scientist or Tubby or these people were such good producers that,
1: right,
0: they would do these really killer remixes,
1: yeah,
0: so then you get two tracks for one, you know.
1: Yeah, yeah, there's modern tracks like that too, where it's,
0: yeah,
1: like a remix version. You're like, I don't even know where the original version
0: that's
1: came
0: kind of,
1: from. It's the remix that got popular.
0: That's kind of what it was.
1: Yeah.
0: But yeah, electronic music is the same. It's like, where do you start? Because you're like, oh, I like that.
1: Yeah.
0: And then listen to 1,000 songs and you don't like them.
1: Yeah.
0: So you have to start finding your way. Like when,
1: yeah,
0: I moved to London, I lived with these guys who were DJs. So they had a house for records.
1: Yeah.
0: So you'd get stoned on a Friday night, or you do fucking ease or whatever on a,
1: yeah,
0: Friday night, and they would just DJ in their house,
1: mm-hmm,
0: for you. So you just basically had, and you also had an entire record collection that you could just go through,
1: yeah,
0: and be like,
1: just listen,
0: what's this, what, you know. And then that's kind of how I got into that shit.
1: Yeah, yeah, yeah, yeah. That's I mean, that's the same thing, because I like the classic house songs, like the big like radio hits and stuff, right? Because, but then, yeah, I've watched some like DJs like on Twitch or something that are just like mixing house records and stuff. And I'm like, you know, I sometimes I think like, how do they even hear about this stuff? Right. Like You know, keep up on
0: this,
1: right? But
0: if that's all you do.
1: Well, but then I think that's how, that, like, I, not so much now, but I mean, there was a time where all I knew about was like punk records. I knew every punk record that was coming out, every band that was everywhere, all over the world. And I'm like, okay, yeah.
0: It's the same thing. But now the internet, but even back then, it was like your friends were into it. And you got to those scenes where if you were a DJ guy in London, you only hung out with DJ guys.
1: Yes.
0: And so all you did was fucking play each other records and go out and play records to other people. That's all you did. And there's still those people, right? There's those people that, even in our world now, who are 100% only into hardcore or 100% only into whatever it is, Rare Groove or, you know?
1: Yes.
0: And those are the people that know everything about everything. I'm no longer that person.
1: Yeah.
0: You know, I don't have the energy, and I've realized I don't play records for anyone but myself.
1: Right.
0: You know, I used to DJ sometimes, or I do radio, whatever. Now it's only for me.
1: Yeah.
0: And so I don't have any kind of, ooh, I've got to keep up.
1: Yeah.
0: Because I don't want to look like I don't know what I'm talking about.
1: Yes.
0: Which, you know, ego comes into it. Like, I can't admit that I was always egoless going around thinking like, I remember being in situations feeling like I didn't know enough and wanted to know more, or, you know, I need to be on top of this.
1: Yes.
0: You know what I mean? And now I, you know.
1: So that actually, like, kind of brings something up for me. So I know you heard about the new band, the new hardcore band Sunblind, right?
0: I did indeed, yeah.
1: So that's like a bunch of people supergroup. From older bands. Yeah. Hardcore Bay Area supergroup. So it's got Casey in there, it's got Dwayne, you know, who's like a good friend of ours, like all people from around the scene, right? So we all went to their first show.
0: I didn't go, unfortunately. Week. Sorry, guys.
1: Tim did not go. I did see Tim wearing a Sunblind shirt on the internet. I don't know how he got it.
0: I ordered them and paid for them, and Dwayne mailed them to me. Okay, paid every fucking penny for
1: them. There you go. Perfect. But so we went and saw them. They were awesome, right? It was like really cool to see them. So you know, there was like five other bands playing, right? So I was talking to Andrew, because Andrew from Never Healed show up, and we were talking outside, and he was like, hey, did you see those guys like get out of the van? I think they're like out of the van out front. I think they're like one of the touring bands. He goes, they kind of remind me of like me back in like my early 20s, you know what I mean? Like in the 2000s. He goes, I'm going to go check them out. I think they're next. So it was this band. I want to say they were from Richmond, Virginia, maybe. But they're called Lose Sight, and they were just like
0: a straight edge band?
1: Yes, a straight edge band. And they were like, so one guy had like a Poison Idea shirt on. One guy had like, I can't remember, like an I don't remember, but it was like older bands. So I was like, okay, they like know what's up, and they ripped. Like they played, and I will say, like, it was so refreshing to see like younger people playing like fast hardcore, right? Because like, you know, Powerhouse, we play, you know, shows around Oakland, San Francisco and stuff, right? And like, you know, I mean, no hate to these bands, because that's just kind of like what the scene, you know, is right now. But it's all like slow beat down bands, right? And it's like, if you're gonna, in my opinion, if you're gonna do like slow heavy music, you gotta have riffs, dude. You gotta have like, it's gotta be catchy and, you know, have good sing-alongs and stuff. And it's just not something I'm really into right now. But I was like, wow, it's so good to see like a fast band like playing fast hardcore. And then they played Minor Threat Straight Edge cover, and they played SSD Glue cover. So yeah, it was like young kids, and then all of the guys in our late 40s, right? Also, you know, jumping out up there and all that. And it was just so much fun. But it made me think, I was like, man, I get kind of crotchety about going out, you know, to see a band or something like that. I want to get home early. I don't feel like going to a club or something. But it was one of those nights where I was so glad that I went and saw like a new band and like really enjoyed the experience, right? So
0: the thing is, it's still out there. And this is the thing that, as you get older, you know, I'm in my 50s. As you get older, no matter what scene you grew up in or what music you like, everyone assumes when they stop going to the thing, it's over.
1: Right.
0: So everyone's like, yeah, you know what? There was no good band since fucking Conflict. There's no good band
1: Youth
0: since
1: of Today.
0: Youth of Today.
1: Whatever.
0: There's no good band since What Happens Next and No Justice.
1: Yeah.
0: You know, there's no good band since Tragedy. There's no good, you know, and because they don't do it anymore, they assume that people aren't doing it. But there's a scene for everything, because everything keeps going.